0: Keith. NPR has not verified the report. Wisconsin and Minnesota are holding primary elections today. In Minnesota, there are two well-known names running for U.S. Senate and governor on the Republican ballot. From Minnesota Public Radio, Molly Castle-Work reports.
1: MyPillow founder Mike Lindell is running for governor against two well-established candidates and is endorsed by President Trump, which earned him the vote of Phil Connett.
2: He's, a businessman. He knows how to run things. He gets things done. And hopefully he'll do the same for our state.
1: The Republican race for Senate features

0: Congresswoman Angie Craig and Lieutenant Governor Peggy Flanagan. Isaiah Wayne Davis voted for Flanagan.
1: She's great. No AIPAC money, all individual donations. So love that she's representing the people's interests.
0: The winners advance to the November general election. For NPR News, I'm Molly Castle-Work in Rochester, Minnesota.
2: More than 6 million acres of land, mostly in the western U.S., has been burned by wildfires so far this year. NPR's Kirk Sigler reports fire managers are warning the traditional summer fire season is barely halfway through.
3: Half of the some 100 out-of-control wildfires in the U.S. right now are burning in the Northwest. The top priority for firefighters are two 100,000-acre-plus fires in Oregon and Washington. Washington's Public Lands Commissioner Dave Upthegrove says crews are making progress in Spokane, where whole neighborhoods were leveled last
2: Falcon
3: week.
2: Next Gen Sim.
4: We have a long way to go. That's why
2: Stop
4: I need your help.
2: By consolidating
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2: security
4: be the spark that starts
2: within a single
4: the next
2: unified
4: fire.
2: SOC platform.
4: Please follow the burn bans. Please be extra careful with anything that could cause a spark.
3: The wildfires in the Northwest are believed to have largely been ignited by lightning, except authorities have arrested a man suspected of arson in connection with Spokane's most destructive wildfire. Kirk Sigler, NPR News.
2: This is NPR News from Washington. Former Marine Robert Gilman has been released from years of detention in Russia on humanitarian grounds. The U.S. citizen will be medically and psychologically assessed at a hospital in Texas. The 32-year-old has been detained since 2022. He was sentenced to 4.5 years in prison after being accused of fighting a Russian police officer at a train station, which he denies. His family claims Russia wrongfully detained him because he's American. Dallas County, Texas, has released the autopsy report for an Afghan immigrant who died in ICE custody in March, classifying the man's death as an accident. Houston Public Media's Andrew Schneider reports the county had earlier declared

also said methamphetamine was in Pacquiao's system. The autopsy report does not explain how Pacquiao might have obtained methamphetamine during the brief time he was in ICE custody. It does not address whether or how his asthma

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0: 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Time now is 10 minutes past the hour of 6 o'clock. Ya de a nisino tanki kuranchi shijaro KDDB 89.7 FM. Donna Nate, agarian is not algen be la oskirist khanoshin de elkid. Ardo iatahan dan lingi iadi so sa Korea. Ia ari anadahane. Ia di sa Korea da nigo. Ia North Korea gishi aji launch da yila di ballistic missile. Ia bikijo ia di 20 kil. Aro ia di na kigune dat e gishi di weapons gibi nistka. Gi di activity ia bi North Korea. Ia bi gidi oko ia aji di atlata mo isli. Aro North Korea she launched da yila di events. Ge aji likely aji yadi protest on lingo aji the upcoming Korea US military drill ge aji North Korea di view ge aji invasion rehearsal are di sadi Korea's military da nigo is in detect the la di launch ibets on the North Korea di ha aji go di costo Wangshan nas aji yadi is kind of get as Canada di benaya ta Adi launch ge e has it's under the keys complicated the South Korea do e as the US announced they la gishi aji kick off and they lit or lately as the Aquina Hati military drills and next week e the beef up the lately e as readiness e because the North Korea e as e the threats than Lingi e the Nigo e the Haza Ado e another Lingi ea Washington e ari another hane ea di Russia gishi e didis chidi aji American military veteran lingo e shidi boho a di not anto datligi ea di kuji United States 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

chico ella ti atzo ko ella to mis a dedicate trust funds with yahige so ella peso other beholo assistant financial assistant

From Virginia Humanities, this is With Good Reason. I'm Sarah McConnell. Today I'm sitting down with English professor Adam Puttke of William & Mary to talk about ancient philosophers, the Scottish Enlightenment, and why the Founding Fathers thought your best life required a whole lot of time.

0: He viewed pleasure as the aim of life, as most Enlightenment era philosophers did. But his notion of pleasure was the absence of pain. Drinking can be pleasurable, but if you drink too much, you will have pain in the morning. But with proper temperance, wisdom, justice, and courage, you could have a pleasurable life and avoid the pains of intemperance, of a bad conscience, all the results of excessive pleasure or too much hedonism.
1: And this wasn't just Jefferson moralizing. This was Jefferson drawing from the great thinkers of antiquity and the Enlightenment, espousing what he's learned from them.
0: That's exactly right. These are thoughts that go back to Greek and Roman philosophy. One of the things about living in Virginia is that

0: property and pursuing happiness. So there is a little bit of a precursor to the pursuing happiness there.
1: What about what he learned at the College of William and Mary? He went to William and Mary in the 60s, 1760s.
0: He did, for 7 years. He studied with a Scottish Enlightenment figure named William Small, and he learned not only moral philosophy and some what they call natural philosophy or science with William Small, but he also learned rhetoric, the act of speaking well. And this is very important because the Declaration of Independence is an oration. It is written down. It was first published in a Philadelphia newspaper on July 6th. But starting July 8th, it was meant to be read aloud in public. The first three cities it was read aloud in were Philadelphia itself, Easton, Pennsylvania, and Trenton, New Jersey.
1: You mentioned that William Small was of the Scottish Enlightenment. When was the Scottish Enlightenment?
0: The mid-18th century, the mid to late 18th century. And most of the most prominent professors and university presidents in the colonial colleges came from Scotland, including William Blair of William and Mary and John Witherspoon of the College of New Jersey, later called Princeton University, who was also one of the signers of the Declaration.
1: So what was the Scottish Enlightenment in opposition to? There was Enlightenment because there had been what?
0: There had been a lot of religious wars. We forget about this because we haven't had religious wars in the West for a long time. But in the 17th century, Catholics, various Protestants, various inter-Protestant groups were killing one another at remarkable rates. This involved the execution of, in England, King Charles I and the setup of a Puritan Commonwealth, kind of like a religious dictatorship. There was so much bloodshed across all of Central Europe, all of Western Europe, that to put these things aside, it was the view of the Enlightenment that we must bracket any sort of religious superstition or enthusiasm, embracing the best parts of Christianity, but also supplementing them with the forms of reason, rational discourse, scientific advancement that they found in ancient Greece and Rome and sought to advance.
1: And what also is the opposite of the pursuit of happiness? Why are they all obsessed with we have this unalienable right to pursue happiness and these other things? What was happening instead that Jefferson and the other thinkers like him were fighting against?
0: Well, one large strain of Protestant thinking in England, especially in Scotland, and overwhelmingly in New England, was Calvinism, a Calvinist brand of Christianity that taught that humans don't really have free will, that some of us are predetermined to be saved, and some of us are predetermined to be damned, and most of us were probably going to be damned. And of course, this led to a very gloomy and anxious mindset that the Enlightenment and the Scottish Enlightenment, in particular, from its Calvinist roots, were seeking to transcend.
1: So if Jefferson sees the pursuit of happiness not only as the pursuit of joy in some measure, but the pursuit of living a well-lived, good, virtuous, moral, civically engaged life, how did he as a young man think he was going to go about being good and moral and serving others? I mean, as he was writing this, he was owning 175 slaves at Monticello.
0: He owned many slaves at Monticello and always knew it was morally deplorable. And in the original draft that Jefferson wrote and first presented to the Second Continental Congress, there's a very long passage in it denouncing the slave trade and slavery in general as a great evil and one that was foisted upon the colonists by the king and England. But if you don't mind me reading, I should read a little of this.
1: I'd love it.
0: And this is the final large accusation against George III. He has waged cruel war against human nature itself, violating its most sacred rights of life and liberty in the persons of a distant people who never offended him, captivating and carrying them into slavery in another hemisphere, or to incur miserable death in their transportation hither, in the middle passage. It's a piratical warfare that he's done to keep open a market where men, full caps, should be bought and sold, and he's dedicated himself to this damnable commerce. It's a remarkably moving passage that the Continental Congress struck out because they knew very well that many states wouldn't sign on to this declaration if it remained there.
1: Which states would not?
0: Jefferson himself, in notes to his declaration, brought up Georgia and South Carolina, which were very large slave markets, but Rhode Island had a huge hand in the shipping of slaves. So it really was a concern for many.
1: You've also written that Jefferson, in the Declaration of Independence, had written how heartsick he was over England forcing him to break up with England in this way. It was like a breakup letter from a lover.
0: That's so well said. He did talk about his feeling bonds with England, just quoting from this large passage that was struck out. They too have been deaf, the people of England, to the voice of justice and of, great word, consanguinity, having the same blood. They are permitting their chief magistrate, the king, to send over not only soldiers of our common blood, but Scotch and foreign mercenaries to invade and destroy us. These facts have given the last stab to agonizing affection, and manly spirit bids us to renounce forever these unfeeling brethren. And it's the last stab of agonizing affection, as he puts it, that is the final precipitant to this Declaration of Independence.
1: Why did the Continental Congress remove the emotional breakup language? England, you've betrayed us, you break our hearts.
0: Because many of them, famously John Adams and Alexander Hamilton, still loved their British brethren and had every intention to remain on close terms with them in the future. They did not want to burn that bridge so quickly.
1: Can you tell whether your students, when you teach this, feel a special connection to Thomas Jefferson because they can relate to him being at William & Mary and what he learned and what his passions were?
0: Yes, and when I teach it, we've done reading from English translations of Epicurus, so they know about happiness and the things that last most lives. Epicurus said are fear of eternal punishment. He said there is no eternal punishment. And also inordinate desires for things like too much food, liquor, and of course, erotic objects. And if you put these things away, you will have greater tranquility. These are the things that last life. So when my students get there, they know all about different views of the pursuit of happiness in the period and in history.
1: So if we try to adopt Jefferson's notion of happiness as an act of civic virtue and not just the indulgence of our whims, what would we need to do to engage that way?
0: With greater justice, courage, wisdom, and temperance, and a greater sense of fellow feeling, as Jefferson would have it too, another large 18th century theme, fellow feelings with our neighbors, with our brethren, with our fellow citizens, and a willing to engage in dialogue, genuine dialogue, pro and con, that the rhetorical tradition teaches and that Republican forms of government rely on.
1: Well, Adam Patke, thank you for a wonderful look at Jefferson's writing of the Declaration of Independence.
0: Thank you so much. It's been a pleasure talking with you.
1: Adam Patke is an English professor at William & Mary. C-SPAN taped his class on Jefferson's Declaration and plans to broadcast it later this year. On the night of July 4th, 1776, frantic founding fathers ran through the streets of Philadelphia. They didn't have smartphones or social media, but they needed to somehow tell the world they'd just started a revolution. So they begged a printer to work through the night and print 200 copies of the Declaration of Independence. And you might say that became America's very first viral media blast. Today, only 26 of those original copies survive, and the University of Virginia owns two of them. Joining me are George Reiser, Master Curator at the Small Special Collections Library at UVA, and Holly Robertson, Curator of UVA Library Exhibitions. Tell me about John Dunlap, the printer John Dunlap, who worked feverishly through the night to get out 200 copies of the just-signed Declaration of Independence.
2: John Dunlap was the official printer for the Continental Congress. Jefferson's handwritten copy, the edited one by the whole Continental Congress, went down to him, and he worked feverishly, maybe with help, The type had to be set. There's speculation they may have cut that document in half so two components could work to set the type, and then it could be all put together.
1: Why were they so frantic? Why 200 copies in just one night?
2: Well, they wanted to

0: discord in the colonies, and they just wanted to declare independence. They finally decided, well, let's just get on with it.
1: They needed to get the word out to the colonies, to the newspapers, to the town squares, to the assembled militias. They needed to send this, you know, by horseback, on foot. They did not have the ability to text message or to tweet at this time. It took time to get to all of these colonies and town squares and newspapers.
2: And then how did they get the word out? Did they have a bunch of people on horseback just waving

0: was read aloud to them, and they were understandably upset. It's my understanding that they took down a statue in sort of a fervor of British upset. I do know that that copy is at the Library of Congress, the one that was taken by George Washington.
1: So how did colonists react to this? This was a declaration of war. We're now totally opposed to England.
0: You know, again, we don't have videos. We have a few contemporaneous accounts and illustrations. People assembled in town squares to hear this news. There's a famous illustration where a man arrives on horseback. He does not even get off his horse. There is a town square of people assembled, and he is reading the declaration to this crowd, and then may have gone on to another town to read it again.
2: You know, one misconception about the copy that's in the National Archives, the engrossed copy that everybody signed, the printed copy came from manuscript, Thomas Jefferson's hand. It went to print, and then they had this idea that everybody should sign a document. So they then took the printed document, and they've got Charles Thompson, who was the Continental Congress secretary, they got his personal secretary, Timothy Matlock, to write out the declaration in hand again on a piece of parchment. And he had a beautiful hand, so he wrote the whole thing out from the print, and on August 2nd, the delegates that were still up in Philadelphia signed that. John Hancock first, and then all the other delegates that were still remained. Seven delegates had already left Philadelphia, so the document was then put in a wax cylinder and taken up and down the East Coast, as far north as Massachusetts, and as far south as Virginia, to get the other seven delegates to sign it. And that's why it's in, one of the reasons it's in such poor shape is that it traveled a lot right after everybody signed it. There were seven delegates that refused to sign the document that voted for it, but they thought it was too premature. John Dickinson was the most prominent of them, the delegate from Pennsylvania who had written letters from Pennsylvania Farmer, one of the pamphlets that were most influential in getting to this point.
0: And they didn't sign it because they were scared, right? They were scared of being labeled as treasonous and arrested. It was terrifying.
2: Yeah, they voted for it, but they were then not sure they should be really breaking away. They were had reservations, and they were some of them were afraid, so they just did not want to get on that list of people who were going to be hung by the king.
1: So these copies of the Declaration of Independence, these posters, what we call the Dunlop broadsides, how many copies remain today?
0: There's 26 that remain today. The most recent have been found in the past decade. In 1976, at the 200th anniversary, at the bicentennial of the United States, there were only 21. So in the past 50 years, another five have surfaced.
1: Is it true that one of the two owned by the University of Virginia was found in an attic?
0: This is true. We are one of two institutions in the United States to own two copies of the Dunlop broadside. The other institution that owns two copies is the Library of Congress. Like the Library of Congress, we have a very neatly pristine copy that's on display every day in our Special Collections Declaring Independence exhibition. And our other copy was originally a fragment. It was found in an attic.
2: That was used as wrapping paper. Someone went up in their attic and found this batch of papers that had a document holding it together, and they opened it up and they said, my goodness, and it was missing the top quarter of it, perhaps a little less than a quarter was missing, so that became the MacGregor copy in the MacGregor Library.
0: It's been completely restored so that it looks on the surface like a complete Dunlap broadside.
1: Whose attic was that?
0: We don't know whose attic.
2: Somebody in Albany, New York, but that name has never come up. The document was then sold to a dealer who sold it to another dealer. UVA then bought it and put it in the MacGregor Library.
1: Bought it when? For how much?
0: In the 1950s for a few thousand dollars.
2: $4,000.
1: And today?
0: It's worth millions.
1: Really?
2: The last one sold for $12 million and would be much more than that today.
0: Ahead of the nation's 50th anniversary in 1826 and ahead of Lafayette's tour, Congress commissioned William Stone to make copies of the Declaration of Independence. When you go to the National Archives and you see the engrossed copy today, it's not in such great shape. It's really faded. It's been through a lot. It's been through so much from its, you know, first signatures through that stone engraving on through being moved around during the various world wars and, you know, the time and challenges of just being a document on parchment in the world today. But copies of the stone engraving, there were about 200. One of which was given to Lafayette. And we have Lafayette's copy in our Declaring Independence exhibition. And we also have this really wonderful illustration of where Lafayette hung it in his bedchamber. So it was a very, something that was important to him, and he took it around on tour when he was on his long tour of the American colonies in 1826, and then took it back home to France and hung it in his bedchamber.
1: And is it on loan to you, or do you own
0: it? It's part of Albert Small's Declaration of Independence collection. This collection is amazing. It's one of the most comprehensive collections about the Declaration of Independence. It traces the origins and ideals of the Declaration. The first copies of the Declaration, Dunlop Broadside is, of course, the centerpiece of the collection, but there were other contemporaneous copies in 1776. Copies of newspapers where the Declaration was printed are also part of this collection, and how we have such a rich collection around the Declaration. Then it chronicles all the copies made in the early 1800s, in 1826 at the 50th anniversary, in 1876 at the centennial, the first centennial. Includes letters from all 56 signers of the Declaration, their portraits.
2: And he has the most difficult to find signature was Button Gwinnett, the delegate from Georgia. There's very few of those signatures, and Albert Small actually has two in his collection. And the last one that came up to market, $770,000 for a Button Gwinnett signature.
1: And whose signature is more valuable, Jefferson's or Button's?
2: Button Gwinnett's is much more valuable because there's many, many Jefferson signatures, and there's only a very few Button Gwinnett signatures. So if you're a signers collector, you're going to want the Button Gwinnett, and it's virtually unattainable.
1: Holly, you recently moved one of the Dunlop broadsides out of a secure vault and into the Rotunda Dome Room. The Rotunda was designed and built by Thomas Jefferson and was the original library at the University of Virginia. What did you notice about the people who came to see that exhibit?
0: It was incredibly powerful. We had no idea how popular that event would be. It was just one day. It was like the Super Bowl of librarianship, to figure out how to take this singular document, of which we have two, but you know, we don't usually show the second because it's our safety copy. But we did, one day in February in 2026, we did get it out. We took it over to the Rotunda, former library at UVA, and we put it on display. It was Declaration Under the Dome, as they called it. And thousands of people came, waited hours in line to see this Dunlop broadside of the Declaration that doesn't get to be seen very often. It's, you know, it's the one that's the fragment that we own, the one that's been restored. But thousands of people lined up to see it. It was a moment where they could take a selfie with the Declaration. Thomas Jefferson died on July 4th, 1826. So when on this July 4th, it's the 250th anniversary of the Declaration of Independence, but it's also the bicentennial of his passing on July 4th.
2: It was amazing event with people lined up down the lawn trying to come in to see the document, and families were bringing their children, and they were all taking pictures in front.
1: Did either of you have a conversation with any of these people that has sort of stayed with you?
2: I remember a woman just saying towards the end of the day, she said that we got up at 6 o'clock in the morning and drove down from Manassas, Virginia, and waited in line all day, and thank you so much for making this available for us to see. So that was the one I came away with the most.
0: I will say, people were not sure which copy of the Declaration they were coming to see. I did answer a lot of questions, like, I thought it was handwritten. And so it was the opportunity to educate people on which copy was first. This is the Dunlap broadside, that first printing, that engrossed copy, as we've mentioned, came later. The handwritten copy is the emblematic one we think about when we think about the Declaration of Independence, about the John Hancock signature. It's so prominent. But the Dunlap broadside definitely has its moment in history and its unique and rare qualities. And it is something worth lining up to see and behold.
1: Don't you think there are dozens more of, let's say, the Dunlop broadsides out there that are in somebody's attic, being used as wrapping paper around a bundle of old papers, for instance?
0: Oh, yes. I mean, one that was found in the past 20 years was taped to the back of a painting, and an antiques dealer bought it because he liked the frame. So there's definitely more out there. I worry that there's more out there. Every time a new one is discovered, I have to change some signs in our exhibitions. But yeah, for sure, there's more out there. They were, again, you know, printed and then quickly distributed. They were meant to be ephemeral, but they have...
3: A key part of President Trump's executive order to limit voting by mail in midterm election. And here's Hansi Lo Wang has more.
4: The latest ruling by U.S. District Judge Indira Tawani bans the U.S. Postal Service from trying to finish carrying out President Trump's directives in every state, not just the 23 mainly Democratic-led states plus Washington, D.C. that sued over the order. The judge, who was a nominee of former President Barack Obama, found the voting rights groups that made this request are likely to prove in their lawsuit that Trump's order oversteps the president's authority under the Constitution and increases confusion among voters. Trump's order calls for USPS, which is financial supporter of NPR, to get lists of eligible voters from states

0: will begin September 8th. He signaled that jurors' identities will be kept from the press and the public. This comes as Mangione's defense team has argued for more media access to the trial. The second trial in federal court is expected to get underway in January. Brian Mann, NPR News, New York.
1: You're listening to NPR News. Senator Darlene Graham will advance to a Republican special primary runoff election for U.S. Senate in South Carolina, scheduled for later this month. That's according to a race call by the Associated Press. South Carolina Republicans voted today to decide who will be the party's nominee this November following the death of Senator Lindsey Graham last month. President Trump is backing Senator Darlene Graham, who was appointed by South Carolina's governor last month, to complete her late brother's term. It's already been a record year for cyclosporiasis outbreaks. Now the CDC is warning that jalapenos grown in Mexico are sickening more than 300 people in 27 states with

0: trading in mixed territory at this hour. I'm Janine Herbst, NPR News in Washington.
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Time now is 10 minutes past the hour of 7 o'clock. Ya, this is Anki Khan, Shishijado, KDDB 89.7 FM. Don't know needs a good Iya, Nizad, Aljambi, Laos, Kid, Jis, Illumishun, Daily K. Ado Iya, Nadan, Dlingi, the immigration, the custom enforcement officers. Gi da jati na go e ajdi outfit do linti bil la jisi gi e aj deliver do linti paying for electric shocks e aj yati intended di gain compliance e aj with all the combative individuals e aj di notice 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destruction do e as the escalation devices even ye as officers or agents e a be she demart all the device ye as we bought also go she as ye did love e as the stand she been ye e as the generated low output voltage eliminator Gishin Alia e Aj Compliance Technology LLC Gi Lexington, Kentucky Gi Aj Ea Dicho Ingo e Aj recent years e be Dita Jails do to law e Aj departments Dan Lingi Ea da Nigo Ya Chuda has a Ado Ea Nata Nathan

advantage of AIA, but AIA does need time limits to any with AIA does need AIA.

I did all cement, needy title, needy day up in the year. I ja had all another need or a bit on the year. I believed that Cayenne go ear. I the ear did clamber up on the ear. Bond I your after all to ear. As uncle a coedia, I adult that just in. Do in the da adon si ia pe landa si tliu hat a ia na da tris ia kut a ia na hon shish na nila I aja tro hat a tlino I aja ia di wealth na s ango I aja ia 350 gya

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What he had to say to me hit me pretty hard, 'cause I think a lot of folks get started this way.

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I spent my last $10, bought her a secondhand ring. I start to work next Monday, 'cause I just can't let her down. I've had me some good times,

Yat e had it on Spanque, a public service announcement, it's not a honey at all. Academy, American Academy of Pediatric, a ani not a scargo, Daningo, a son of a doctor, a Danielle, Yentes, Wagego, a chona, ah, no, a china has come and a hado yago, a le, a yishna, nigo, the bata hanet, baso, the danet, that's a seed. Jewelry, the batteries, la that see the hat nigo got a lock up in ye. Skin shot or nichas aunt on a hot ego, a yabin ye, a hot ayat of it each jack on it. Not aunt, not dina, hayenta, a quadrable check, not nilo. Got aye, you see ego, eat the hot zarch and nila of thorn. 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A yish not go ea, the aja bit, labid bit be yet ea, the damto gas or tout, a joma nila a dump. Dibinina ea da nest, a seeget of what ego, man badger badger leg or bungees neat or lace or da. Hate a bain lag or hajo ea has do silto in da. Achet out of deep jake a yet a basti got out at Jodanila. Out of the old gizzo a yet been out with the jade and the uncle a yet on the aya auntie little aya kune. Eda bobby hindi nisto in that the other batteries as the sea nacho hodili dot a con and jata dole. A con the battery edo dago aya beso da yish not go go aya. Do ebis na of the zid it aida had no bahane. Do eya se nere walk-in clinic go eya stish as edo dice count at it. As I put a edon sad case at dane, just at the host is of the walk-in clinic a whole long go ebe rat il gladi it at them. A con din latte as the other and skin so hot avenue yata il DER. Aja beso a lako hot a yishna la no vada il glago ebe in bahos and dane. Ado in the hachint agi peso is nagito bayat eta benina nle habit be yet hachi be yet they would add a north cold nahalingo hard as him betrat at the dando dantlo out at Johan Nila. Ako 1983

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Time now is 8 o'clock on the hour. Yeah, thanks enough. Thank you, Quinn. She's out KDDB 89.7 FM. Don't need a career to be the good as cares. Article American Indian Living. Yeah, and this not a little in the last ego bit.

0: I'm actually originally from Texas. So.
1: Oh, really? Okay.
0: Yeah, that's where I grew up. But I would grow up going to Mashpee and to, like, the coast a lot as a child. And I just, I loved the ocean and being, you know, there where, you know, so much history has happened for my people. And so, yeah, I feel like I have to say that I'm from Texas, because you can't say you're not from Texas, but my heart is from the East Coast. But yeah, so I grew up in Texas, and that's where I began studying public health as an undergraduate. And I worked for the Health Disparities Research Institute at the university that I was studying at. And I did, you know, a lot of research into maternal substance use disorders. And I just was realizing that I hated data input.

0: we have similar backgrounds where there's a struggle that some people have to face, and it is hard to keep going. But I think that those are sometimes the best nurses and the best providers that you can have in the room with you. And I think that our patients in these tribal clinics really appreciate when you've understood their struggle, you know?
1: You've been there. It's not just you read a book, right?
0: No. And, you know, it's a shared life, and it's not linear. And so I do think there's a lot of advocating that has to happen even now for, as my position as the assistant pathway director now, is to bring in students who might not traditionally fit the mold, and to say, how can we fit you in here?
1: We've got to talk about this now. You and I know what you do.
0: Yes.
1: We've been engaged by your background. But tell us a little bit about the program that you're involved with. And just a little context for my listeners. I did not know about your program until I was at the American Public Health Association meetings and met one of your colleagues, one of your team members there. And he was sharing with me, you know, this exciting program. And we were actually in a native session for those who are new to the show or haven't heard some of the things that we've featured from the American Public Health Association. Just a quick background. So APHA has a caucus. It's called the American Indian Alaska Native Native Hawaiian Caucus. And they, every year at these annual meetings, have a very large presence. They have many sessions presented by indigenous health workers. It gives us an opportunity to meet together, to talk. It gives me an opportunity to talk with people about the radio show. I hear interesting presentations. We often can get those guests there. So I had the privilege of learning about your program there. So if my listeners are like me, prior to the fall of 2024, they don't know about your program either. So first of all, tell us about the program that you represent, Brianna.
0: Yeah, we need to do a better job at advertising. Thanks for having us. So my program is called WAIS Nursing. And so it's a pathway through Oregon Health and Science University to help students prepare for an accelerated bachelor's in nursing. So our program is 3 months

When Jim died, I wondered if I would be able to keep the farm. Then I heard about the USDA's loan program for socially disadvantaged farmers and ranchers. It's for women and minorities who may be having trouble getting credit. Once I was approved, the USDA's Farm Service Agency helped me get the credit I needed.

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1: 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Here again is Dr. DeRose.

0: they may be scratching their heads a little bit like I am, trying to just conceptualize how this pathway program works. So let's make it real practical. Let's say someone's listening right now. Let's say they're 25 years of age. They don't have much in the way of formal education. They're bright. They want to give back to their community, indigenous person. They say, you know, I've really been thinking about nursing. And I'm listening right now to this show, and I hear Brianna telling her amazing story. No one in her family had ever been to a university. So first-generation college student, now she's a nurse, and a nurse practitioner, and now an assistant program director. And they're saying, I hear about this three-month program, but do I have to get accepted for nursing first? Do I just go there and do this three-month program and take the chance and I'll get into nursing? How does this all work?
1: Yeah, so this...

Yeah, so you still have to have, the prerequisites courses like microbiology, anatomy, physiology, and things like that. But we're doing the interviewing for you. We're having that face-to-face time to discuss with you, maybe why there are some gaps in your transcripts or, your academic history, or it's more of a full rounded look at a person, I would say, to say whether or not you'd be a good fit for the pathway. And so there are still prerequisites that have to be completed, but we are in the process of getting our first cohort of students, and we are working with them to get those done, to kind of help them learn where to get those done. It's expensive to get prereqs done, and a lot of times people struggle with certain courses more than others, and so we're providing mentorship and like counseling.

0: those are the kind of people that you're looking for, it sounds like. If I'm hearing you right, you can help them maybe get into your program and navigate the system in a way they might not have been able to somewhere else. Am I reading too much into what you're doing?
1: No, I think that is true. We work with the Northwest Native American Center of Excellence.

0: questions. I hope you will find this encouraging. So stay by. I'm Dr. Gerald Brianna Wayne, staying by as well. We'll be right back.
1: American Indian and Alaskan Native Living will continue in a moment. If you have questions or comments about today's pre-recorded broadcast, please contact us on the web at AIANS.

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0: is really part of a family of YEAST programs that are helping Indigenous people get into all sorts of healthcare careers. Maybe just give us a little bit of an overview of that. I know that's not your area of expertise, but just what other things is NACO working with?
1: Yeah, so NACO was started by Dr. Eric Brote, who is he's an amazing Native physician, family medicine doc, who had this vision of just increasing Native representation in the healthcare fields. And so he started NACO with OHSU, and it began with a medical school pathway. And so it was for students who had maybe more than once been rejected from med school for whatever reason. It was, you know, helping them to retake the MCATs, to, you know, rehabilitate their sort of transcripts or coursework, and to get them really ready for med school. And so I think he started off with a cohort of two similar to ours, a small cohort, and now, you know, it's up to, I think they had 20 this last year.
0: Wow.
1: So it's a big number of med school students who have gotten through YEAST medicine. And so they, you know, wanted to take this successful example and to translate it to different schools. And so nursing was the first branch out, and now they're working on dentistry. And they have a similar partnership that's not a complete pathway for pharmacy. Sorry.
0: I love

0: Republican, especially in the 4th District, in one of these nursing camps, you're allowing people to rewrite their resume. I love the concept, and this is a concept that has worked, like you're sharing with, you know, in the medical pathway.
1: It has worked, and I think why NACO is so successful is, I forgot to mention, they have high school programs. So they are kids, you know, in high school as well. And so there's a tribal health student pathway as well. So they are just gathering as much as they can students to be exposed to these different careers. Because I think that, you know, there's sometimes we don't know what we don't know, right? And so I think a lot of people don't know what options there are for them. I certainly wouldn't have pictured myself here as a high school student. So I think they're doing a great job at NACO, showing Native kids what's possible and showing, you know, adults how to navigate higher education, because it's a whole nother beast. It's really weird sometimes. And so I'm learning how to navigate it myself, but I think that they just do a great job of really showing people what's possible and saying, we're here for you to, like, help you get through it.
0: No, that is great. So you gave us the website earlier in the email. Maybe we'll try to make it simple. We'll just give the email address going forward. And why don't we do that again? Because we want to talk about some of the things that have reinforced your decision in nursing and your vision. I think there's some really thrilling stories that people will resonate with. But first of all, the email address.
1: Yes, it is YEAST. So YEAST, nursing, NURSING, at OHSU.edu.
0: Okay, very good. So, YEAST Nursing at OHSU, so Oregon Health Science University.edu. That will get to Brianna's team. If you want to learn about the nursing program, or if you say, I'm not interested in nursing, but she said something about pharmacy or medicine, I'm sure they'd be happy to help you get connected with the right people. So, Brianna, I want to come back to your story, because for those that heard us at the top of the hour, you were sharing how you had dreamed of a public health career. You started going down that pathway, and you saw all the biostatistics, epidemiology. And as wonderful as that stuff may be, it really wasn't where you wanted to be spending most of your time. And so you ended up in nursing. The same thing could have happened, though. You know, some people go into nursing, they say, this isn't for me. But you obviously had the opposite experience, that the started going down this nursing path, and it was reinforced. So tell us some of the things in your experience that said, hey, I'm in the right place. I really resonate with this.
1: Yeah, well, like I shared about my mom, I think her experience of not being heard was really impactful to me. And I wanted to be someone who could listen. And I think that patients want to be heard. They want to be listened to. And I think that nursing is really great at patient-centered care. And so I thought about medical school. I thought about, you know, all the different options. And to me, nursing was, it was the way, because it was very caring. It was very, you know, patient-centered. And honestly, it was a lot quicker, and I could make money

0: Yeah, I think that I loved getting to meet people where they're at, getting to talk to people, hear their stories, getting to teach people about their bodies and about what certain things mean and what you can do to improve yourself. And I think that nursing just was the right fit for me, for sure. So
1: I know some people often, you know, have the question, well, you know, I'm from

having been raised in Texas and then going to the Northern Plains, Northern Great Lakes, I guess Wisconsin, you could say. Because I think a lot of people, even, I don't know if it's so much indigenous people, but

Well, I think that, you are right, and that's something that I'm having conversations with higher ups at the university, is that being native is not a monoculture, and there are so many different. My tribe is so different from, the Ho-Chunk Nation and from, the Warm Springs tribe, and we're different, but there is some commonality, right? And trauma and an experience, I think, that really matters to people. And yeah, I think that when I would go and see patients, the story was always like, are you going to stay? Are you going to be here? Because there's such a high turnover rate in these tribal clinics. And yeah, there was just a lot of grief that people have experienced that I could identify with myself. And so I think I was very welcomed into the Ho-Chunk Nation and to their traditions and their experiences because I showed myself to be trustworthy and showed myself to be someone who could be relied on. But yeah, it could go differently. I've worked at a tribal clinic here in Oregon, and it was a totally different experience from my experience in Wisconsin. Not worse or better or anything like that, but just different. And so I do think that part of what I am hoping to do for my students is to prepare them for what it's like to go and work in a tribal clinic, because a majority of our students aren't going to go back to their community necessarily, but they will choose to go to a tribal community, which is a really interesting dynamic that we've found through medicine. But there are so many things that you have to learn before you step in to a tribal clinic, and there's politics and there's, dynamics that I want to prepare students for. And there's joy and great strength and just beauty that I am so fortunate to have experienced throughout my career.

I think it resonates with so many people. I mean, I think folks that are listening in, I mean, they're hearing the fact that, you know, that you've had these struggles along the educational pathway. You've had the family struggles. You understand what it's like to navigate things as an Indigenous person in a educational system that isn't always particularly friendly.

I think you can take some courage from Brianna's example and say, hey, I mean, I think there can be possibilities for me, things that I've written off or things that I didn't think I had ability for. So I do want to really encourage you, if you're a listener to this show and it's resonating.

0: Y-East, that's W-Y-E-A-S-T, nursing, at OHSU.edu. So reach out to them, and if you got questions, concerns, you want to learn more about the program, if you say, hey, they kept giving out the email address, but I just wanted the website, send me a link, they'll do that for you too. We're going to step away just briefly. Brianna's going to be back with me for our final segment. I'm Dr. DeRose. Stay tuned.
1: 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However, if you have questions about today's show or would like further information, please call 1-800-775-HOPE. 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We'll be right back after this.
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0: Welcome back for our final segment of today's edition of American Indian and Alaska Native Living. Dr. David DeRose with my guest, Brianna Wing. Brianna has been sharing her, to me, amazing life story, her journey to RN degree, Master's of Science in Nursing, Women's Health Nurse Practitioner, and now the Y-East Nursing Pathway Assistant Director, working with the OHSU Nursing Program there in Oregon. And as we were speaking in the last segment, Brianna, I resonated a lot with your story. Of course, been in many tribal clinics, I've done programs and worked with people in a variety of tribal settings, but I've never been a tribal healthcare provider, but I have for many years worked with an underserved population, and I've noticed the same dynamic and the same kind of questions. I remember when I first came to this practice, I think it was my first week, and someone says to me, like, first time I'm meeting them, so are you leaving too?
12: Mm-hmm.
0: Because whether we're talking tribal health in a lot of settings, whether we're talking about other underserved populations, there's things about the environment where they live that make them less desirable places for the average person to practice in. They could be more rural, they could be in an urban area that is maybe not as affluent as some, and many providers don't want to stay in those settings. The place where I've been connected for a number of years, someone will come for a week, they're moving their practice, and next thing you know, they're gone. It's been that dramatic. And so what I really liked about what I heard between the lines is, yes, because you're Native, you have a special connection with the indigenous population, even though you may be from a different tribal background. There's a sense that you get it. You've been through this common historical trauma, etc., and I think that gives credibility. But also just the fact that you're coming with a commitment to care for the people. You're not just there for a week or two. And maybe you could speak a little bit to that, because, you know, some folks don't realize the power they have as indigenous people to give back. It might sound like a tough road. They may have gotten discouraged by some academic challenges. Could you speak to those folks in Indian country who may have had thoughts about a healthcare career but say, well, I don't think this is for me?
4: Yeah, I think that it's not for everyone, but for the people who are interested and see themselves potentially, any sort of potential, you should explore, because I think it is a very fulfilling position to be in. It's also one of great power and of great responsibility. And I think that that sense of responsibility is what people are looking for. They're looking for you to care. They're looking for you to be invested. And so none of us can predict what life changes will happen and how long we can really say we're going to be somewhere. But I think that sense of commitment is valuable, is something that's equally valuable to time sometimes. And so I think as Native people, we understand the reciprocity of relationships, of caring and of storytelling, of, you know, of nurturing and things like that. And so

0: while also promoting things like health and wellness. And yeah, just I think that we need you there to serve our elders and to serve our young people who are coming up into a world that is really scary right now. And so, yeah, did that answer your question?
1: That's tremendous. And the other interesting thing that I'm finding about where you find yourself right now, Brianna, is you're really not just a pathway for Native students to get into nursing, but you're helping to educate the faculty. Because I think so often when we talk, especially about Indigenous

0: Native people are predisposed to diabetes. They have all these strikes against them. And this whole idea of looking at strengths and cultural factors that are health-enhancing as opposed to labeling people as being, you know, at higher risk for health problems. And I know this is something I've gathered that's part of your vision, the kind of more of a strength-based educational system. Tell us a little bit about your vision for that.
1: Yeah, I can just remember in my nursing education, this one course we learned about epigenetics, and I remember thinking, I'm doomed. There's nothing I can do about this. There's like, I'm gonna get cancer and I'm gonna die, and there's nothing I can do. And there was no follow-up in those courses about what kind of protective factors do people who are vulnerable have? What can we do? And so I really love this strength-based focus, strength-based framework that we're trying to really promote through YES Nursing, and we are sharing that with faculty members because a lot of the faculty members have those same ideas about who Native people are, or they don't know anything. There's not a lot of knowledge about Indigenous cultures, unfortunately. And so we get to start the conversation, and I'm excited that the way that we've started it is very strength-based and telling about the resiliency of these communities while also, you know, acknowledging historical context and trauma and things like that, but really centering what strengths we have.
0: I've been very inspired to learn not only more about your program, but to learn more about you, Brianna. And I thank our listeners who've been able to be with us from the beginning of the hour have had the same experience. As we're winding down, I know one of the

0: kind of another opportunity if someone has been listening to the show and they're not, it was interesting to listen to you. They're inspired by your story, but they need a little bit more encouragement before they're going to actually reach out or check a website. Any other encouragement you would have for Indigenous listeners, whether they're themselves thinking about a nursing career or whether it may be someone in the family, someone in the extended, tribal relations that they say, oh, this person would be a perfect nurse, but they're, you know, how do I interest them in it? Do you have any thoughts about that?
1: Yeah, I mean, I think that it's a job that is always hiring and in demand, and it pays pretty well. And that, you know, is not a small thing. I'm someone who both my parents are gone, and so I needed to be able to provide for myself and my family, and I have been able to. And so I think that obviously we don't want just anyone going into nursing, but for people who are passionate about helping others, and who, you know, who are caring and smart and, you know, creative and want to see a change to our healthcare system, we need you. And so I think that, if you have any sort of inclination that this could be a good idea, just start the conversation, because I think that it's a job that more people should have.
0: So Brianna, I've been kind of pointing people in the direction of the email contact, but would you prefer that we give out the website again? What's your preferred way of having people connect with you?
1: The email's great. That goes to my inbox, so I will check it. I will read them and respond. But NACO is just a great resource overall. So if you have, you know, a high schooler that you know, or, you know, someone who's interested in med school or dentistry, there's just so much there that is available.
0: Okay, so the NACO website, what I've got written down for them is nnacoe.org.
1: Yep.
0: And they can find your program through there.
1: Yes.
0: But give us one more time before we have to run the email address for you and for your program.
1: Yes, it is YEAST, W-Y-E-A-S-T, nursing at O-H-S-T.

Thank you for joining us. Hopefully today's program has inspired you, maybe even inspired you to give back and explore a career in nursing. For all of us at American Indian and Alaska Native Living, I'm Dr. David DeRose wishing you

0: by wildfires so far this year. Fire managers warning the traditional summer fire season barely halfway through. NPR's Kirk Sigler.
1: Half of the some 100 out-of-control wildfires in the U.S. right now are burning in the Northwest. The top priority for firefighters are two

0: a spark.
1: The wildfires in the Northwest are believed to have largely been ignited by lightning, except authorities have arrested a man suspected of arson in connection with Spokane's most destructive wildfire. Kirk Sigler, NPR News.
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0: Organization alto i ardes cybynie i adri hirin gi aro i adi sanfao i adri cyrr simtyn gi si di tsidrin i adri pro-Russian i adi opposition gi di party di bitzil go di Armenia di cald di la di case 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clicky adri attacks, eba car, eady can be so the zenigi conda e adri, eady keep the little adri ebichin art in the aro eady local media, eady question, e adri quote, the villa e adri, ea inigo, ea 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Religious news, ia lleilchin an do leil aro chehe aro nes nil tsaan deigi aro gajin na oli kirigi korean si si jaro K3B i 9.7 FM no nan I tsa aro ida koragone nan hiddish ni
1: They wallow in corruption.

0: The Media Project is a half hour of commentary and analysis of what's going on in the news media these days, with some veteran journalists offering you some insight into ethical decision making and some of the ups and downs of news coverage. I'm Rex Smith, formerly editor of the Times Union, now publishing The Upstate American on Substack, and I am here with three colleagues. Two other former editors, Judy Patrick, who was the editor of the Daily Gazette in Schenectady, and Barbara Lombardo, who was editor of the Saratogian and executive editor of the Record of Troy. And actually, we are blessed with Lombardi here because we have her son, David Lombardo. How about that? It is the journalist's Lombardi. That would be the plural, right? David is host of the Capitol Press Room, airing on public radio around the state. Hi, everybody.
1: Thanks for having us, Rex.
0: That's a good thing. Actually, we have a lot of topics to get to, but your presence here, David, helps us because, A, you're many years younger than the rest of us in the room, but I want you to talk a little bit about sports news. We sometimes mess up on this because we fail to notice how much sports news matters. It's a huge business. But increasingly, I believe, fans are getting information from sources other than independent media. And there was recently an incident that was a big deal in that regard. You want to explain what that's about?
1: Yeah, and I think this underscores the issue of whether the independent media is even that independent, because there was reporting recently on a traffic accident that the San Francisco 49ers head coach got into, and ultimately it was announced or revealed by the media, seemingly in coordination with the team and its own release, because you had the team coming out with some information about it, and a second later you had a tweet, a second after that you had a whole news story laying out what was happening, and it was clear that this had been done in conjunction between ESPN and the 49ers, and to some degree that makes sense because the NFL owns a share of ESPN, and by extension then the 49ers own a share of ESPN. So it's raised some real concerns about these journalists being maybe too close with the 49ers, but it also made me think about times in my own experience where I've maybe had a story and gone to an outlet, maybe it's the governor's office, maybe it's the legislature, and said, hey, I've got the story, and maybe it's not ready, maybe it's not right, maybe there's some other ways to explore it, and we found maybe ways to go deeper into a story. So it raised a whole bunch of different questions for me.
0: But thinking about sports coverage in particular, Barbara and Judy, you've probably had the experience that I've had where you sometimes wonder, are my sports reporters especially independent? Or are they not cutting their coverage a little bit to please the coaches?
2: Yes, there definitely is an issue with boosterism. This gets away from the topic of Holden news for sports, which I hope we get back to. But yeah, there would be instances where reporters, especially I think at a small publication, see their job as covering the games, covering the team, maybe writing features about the people who are playing, and they are not covering the things that could also be considered news. It could be budget issues, it could be how players are chosen, even on a high school level, how the tournaments are set up. There could be things that are of interest, what things are costing people, and who gets picked and who gets left off. There's stories that could be written that the reporter doesn't consider their job.
3: Yeah, and boosterism is a good word, because I often would think that what they were reporting was what was good for the sport. You also get that a little bit in arts and entertainment coverage. When they cover theater productions or concert reviews, they are promoting the good of the event, the good of the game, the good of the production. The issue about the story being ripe and about the coach accident, I think it was ripe the day it happened.
1: Oh, sure.
3: And I went to look at the local newspaper to see if they reported it, and they didn't as well. You would have thought if that happened here in the Capital District where we're recording from, we would have picked that up, unless it was suppressed.
1: I don't know, people might not be going through those police reports the same way they did 20, 30 years ago, and you don't have people crawling through that and just can go unnoticed.
2: And you don't have the sources, too, because when a coach is injured in an accident, seriously hurt, then you'd think that people would be talking about it, and people that you as a reporter should know, that somebody in that circle would say something.
0: There's also the social aspect that has changed. My father-in-law was a sports writer and in the 1950s. And the big difference now is that there was a time when the athletes and the sports writers would hang out in the same bars. They were almost of the same social class. And now, of course, athletes are huge celebrities, extraordinarily wealthy. and the teams need them, the journalism outlets need them to be able to talk about what's going on. And so you don't have the access anymore that you used to have when you could. And you know how this is when you're covering politics. You're
1: at the
0: state capitol. You hang out with people, and you get a little bit of information that way.
1: But it also makes me think of that transactional nature that you see in politics also happens in sports, where you maybe aren't highlighting the worst nature of an athlete or their bad days, and you're highlighting their good days. And in exchange, maybe they're giving you an interview. Maybe they're going to tell you that they're going to sign with the Philadelphia 76ers on their quest for a championship. But I also think about the regional sports networks, and these are often owned, at least historically, by the teams. And so you might listen to a Yankees game and you wouldn't hear anything critical of the team, and you expected that. But coming back to that initial story, you would think of something like ESPN or the local newspapers as being that independent source, that they would have a critical eye. And more, because access is so important, they are loath to do that, especially if you are ESPN and you're looking for sports rights, and the NFL can sell those rights to another network, a network that maybe isn't going to ask those same questions. And then you're going to be thinking about what your coverage is going to be like.
2: I looked for but did not find an explanation of why they withheld that story.
0: I don't think anybody's actually answered that question, have they? I think that they would just say, we just had it at that time. Interesting question. Isn't there also a difficulty in determining how far you go with something that might be newsworthy involving an athlete versus what might be prying? There have been a lot of stories, for example, of the mental health of certain athletes. Some athletes have stepped away from the game for a while to get themselves back into shape. This is newsworthy because these athletes command a huge amount of money. They have fans all over the world. So when somebody is needing to take a break, if they're the number one or number two tennis player in the world and they're stepping away from the game for a while, it's newsworthy. But on the other hand, you're stepping into very private area when you talk about the mental health of an athlete. This is tough, I think, figuring out the ethical constraints of what is worth reporting and what goes beyond what's really appropriate.
2: It's a judgment call, I think, on a case-by-case basis. So the people at ESPN say, okay, we know about this now, and we will hold it until you're ready to make a report on it. And part of the exchange is so that we have the complete story and that we have it first. So that the idea of having a scoop, but it was ridiculous because they obviously had the information well ahead to be able to put together a scoop that comes out seconds after the announcement.
3: As long as we have someone talking about sports journalism, why do people ask athletes for comment after a game when they absolutely say nothing? Say, well, the defense put up a good defense, or it's usually meaningless, like these halftime comments. Why do that?
0: Come on.
3: It's talking to a politician. They don't say anything.
1: There are some introspective athletes, though, who will give you a good quote. But yes, then there are others who say, I'm only here because I'm obligated to be here. And that's kind of their recurring answer. Or Greg Popovich, when he coached the Spurs, who would antagonize the sideline reporters and basically call into question
2: stupid
1: their questions.
2: Yes,
1: yeah. Basically. Which was fun in its own right to watch.
0: Yeah, and maybe we get too carried away with it because it is entertainment after all.
1: Sure.
0: Maybe I'm applying too much seriousness to the whole story. But it's really a huge issue that news organizations need to consider as you weigh independence being one of the fundamental tenets of ethical journalism, the independence of your sources, the independence of your organization from your sources.
2: And when you think about who you're covering on a larger scale, think over the years of the problems that Tiger Woods has had and how those things were covered by the media, and sometimes with kid gloves when it maybe was not appropriate.
0: If you have thoughts on this, folks, we love to hear from you. media@wamc.org is how you let us know. media@wamc.org. This is the Media Project from Northeast Public Radio. Barbara M. David Barco, Judy Patrick, and I'm Rex Smith. And because we sit here in a studio in Albany, New York, we are right next door to Vermont. And Governor Phil Scott of Vermont signed an executive order directing state agencies to give preference to local print, digital, and radio and television outlets when placing advertising. Vermont thus becomes the first state to prioritize local news in state contracts. So this is a good idea, right? We can't find anything to pick out on this, can we?
3: Not me.
1: If you're trying to maximize state dollars, I would say that public media, potentially to its detriment, has often said, hey, we can be a home for your messaging, and we feel like it's our responsibility to promote what you need to say, and thus we'll do it for free. And there's some sort of maximum about buying the cow when you're giving the milk away. So maybe this runs contrary to the spirit of public media, but again, with skin in the game, would love it if New York had bought some more underwriting opportunities for the Capitol Press Room.
0: Now, we talked previously on this show about legislation that I believe actually was passed by the state legislature, sponsored by State Senator Pat Fahey of Albany, that would require news organizations to reveal when they have used artificial intelligence in the publication. And I think that we had some people around this table who weren't great fans of that.
3: Did that get signed?
1: It hasn't been signed yet, but it's been passed by both houses.
0: Judy is looking bitter about this. She's not happy.
3: What a stupid law.
0: Trying to help us.
3: They didn't have any hearings about it. It didn't seem like they even thought it through. This is a classic example of an unconstitutional law compelling the press what to do and how to do it, leaving the responsibility for enforcing it to the attorney general, leave it to telling the press what to do. It's so vague as to be meaningless. It's so vague as to be impossible to enforce and not needed. And I can't think of one good reason for it. Anyone?
1: Having recorded an interview with the Writers Guild of America East about this, and not trying to carry water for them, because we raised our own concerns about some of the First Amendment compelled speech issues that you just brought up. But they argue that this is a better way to create an informed media consumer so that they have a better sense of what they're looking at, particularly for those bad actors that are heavily reliant on AI for everything from A to Z in creating this type of product. And so maybe this isn't aimed at the Daily Gazette and the Times Union and the Saratogian. It's going to bring them into this fold, and they're going to have to comply with it. But speaking with the champions of it, they feel like this is a way to target some of the bad actors, so to speak.
3: So we want government to regulate our business, we being whoever passed this law. And it passed very substantially.
0: Passed easily, yes. Yeah. And probably the governor will sign it. Maybe she'll sign it, as they say, subject to a chapter amendment. That is, to have some definitions put in later after the law gets signed.
3: Right.
0: That happens all the time.
2: I read through it. It's vague and it's unenforceable. And yet it sounds like something that everybody should be in favor of if you just gloss over the highlights of it. But if the target is really bad players, people who should not be allowed to get away with using AI willy-nilly, that's commendable. The idea is commendable, but how do you enforce that?
1: And just to get to the rationale for this, this is really about protecting jobs in newsrooms and elsewhere, because the idea is that you can shame these outlets into not using AI by requiring them to disclose when they're using it, and thus preserving journalism jobs.
2: That is not realistic at all. No, not going to move, but for all you people in other states listening to this, this is coming for you, too. I'm sure other states will move this. It's feel-good legislation that is inconsequential, except if it gets really enforced, and then it's going to be a real problem. I don't want the state looking over my shoulder, telling me what to write, how to write it, and when to disclose. It's the classic slippery slope.
1: You guys would have really livened up the assembly floor debate.
0: Yes.
1: But made it interesting.
3: Too bad they didn't have really much of a debate on it.
0: Now, speaking of the state stepping in, what about this issue? David, you did an interview and reported about a different approach, which is problematic for journalism outlets, the stealth crawlers that grab journalism content. Explain to us what a stealth crawler is.
1: Yeah, for lack of a better term, this is

0: traffic to Wikipedia is down incredibly because of AI searches, meaning that people don't have to go to Wikipedia for the information that they once relied on that encyclopedia for. I initially saw the story and said, what pulls around comes around.
1: Yep.
0: But the impact on news sites will be considerable. It's already started, and it will only get worse.
2: And also what people should be believing and not believing about things that they're seeing. When they could do that first search and you don't feel the need to go further, you are

bookstores or available online. I always thought they were fascinating reads, give you a lot of information. And oftentimes, newsrooms will have an additional style book to, for example, say how they pronounce a certain word or how they spell a certain town. AP has also set the

0: Secret Service when he secretly switched planes for the flight back to the U.S. after a NATO summit in Turkey, leaving journalists and White House staff to fly on Air Force One without him. He spoke to reporters about the switch Tuesday evening after returning from a trip to Ohio. The Washington Post and the Moth were part of the reporting team that broke the story Monday.
1: It's rare. The closest thing that came to mind was President Bill Clinton flying into Pakistan on a plane that flew in after Air Force One in sequence. But in that case, he got off the plane immediately in plain view. It became very apparent within minutes of him landing. And the news coverage and the public understanding at the time, really within the day, within the hour of him landing in Pakistan, that the leads of those stories all suggested, you know, a decoy was involved in getting him there.
0: The trip to Turkey has raised questions about the Qatari-gifted Air Force One and whether aides and journalists were left at risk amid tensions with Iran. South Carolina Senator Darlene Graham and Congressman Ralph Norman are advancing to a Republican special primary runoff election for, according to a race call by the Associated Press. South Carolina Public Radio's Gavin Jackson reports.
2: A month after Senator Lindsey Graham died from a heart condition, voters are one step closer to having a nominee to replace him on the November ballot. His sister Darlene, who was appointed by the governor and urged to run for a full term by President Trump, and 5th District Congressman Ralph Norman, who lost a gubernatorial primary in June. Graham is focusing on more kitchen table issues in contrast to her late brother, while Norman, a member of the House Freedom Caucus, is concerned about the national debt and spending. Congressman Russell Fry and former Congressman and Governor Mark Sanford did not secure enough votes to advance to the August 25th runoff, despite both being well-known in South Carolina politics. For NPR News, I'm Gavin Jackson in Columbia, South Carolina.
0: To Columbia now, where the death toll from Monday's powerful earthquake is climbing. More than 180 people were killed, and officials expect that number to rise. And here's Katie Riddle reports.
3: The earthquake was 7.4 in magnitude. That's similar to the twin quakes that struck Venezuela recently. But unlike that event, this one happened at a relatively deep part of the earth. Harold Tobin is the director of the Pacific Northwest Seismic Network.
4: The slip is so deep that even the people who are directly above it at the epicenter are already 100 kilometers away from the earthquake. So that makes the shaking relatively smaller because the earthquake waves spread out like ripples in a pond. But as we've seen, that doesn't mean they aren't damaging.
3: At the same time, this depth means the earthquake has a further reach. It will take weeks to assess the full extent of its damage. Katie Riddle, NPR News.
0: And you're listening to NPR News. Former U.S. Marine jail.
4: Even the people who are directly above it at the epicenter are already 100 kilometers away from. Even the people who are directly above it at the epicenter are already 100 kilometers away from the earthquake. So that makes the shaking relatively smaller because the earthquake waves spread out like ripples in a pond. But as we've seen, that doesn't mean they aren't damaging.
3: At the same time, this depth means the earthquake has a further reach. It will take weeks to assess the full extent of its damage. Katie Riddle, NPR News.
0: You're listening to NPR News. A former U.S. Marine jailed in Russia for more than he spoke to Russian President Vladimir Putin. Goldman supporters say he was near death and will have a long road to recovery. National Weather Service's Storm Prediction Center has preliminarily classified the intense storm system that swept from Iowa into Indiana as a derecho, a straight-line wind event that causes damage sometimes comparable to a tornado or a hurricane. Photos posted on social media from the Chicago area into Indiana show flooded roads, trees tangled in power lines, and homes with gashes in the roofs. Student-athletes across the country gearing up for the start of their season as some of the year's hottest temperatures arrive. From Houston Public Media, Bianca Seward reports.
5: It's kind of hard. Go here, guys.
6: This year, before teams take the field, they'll need to consult the Wet Bulb Globe temperature reading. It's a comprehensive assessment of the heat risk. It takes into account air temperature, humidity, wind speed,

0: Dr. Jamie Harrison is the executive director of the University Interscholastic League, which governs high school sports here in Texas. He says,
1: the bottom line is, this is the national gold standard for keeping kids safe when working in the heat. And that's our ultimate goal.
0: However, the readings are required for practices only and not game days, when the heat can be just as brutal. For NPR News, I'm Bianca Seward in Houston.
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4: Yat e anes not agi arjanat oso kizgi Korean shishijaro KTDB 89.7 FM donan eitza Korea dola bahwin zinigi ea leilch deish alti PSA deishlingi ea aje ea di ea nada di stuige ea bita na di kai e aje ea di labedit ego e aje leilch deish al e aje bitza aht in do lilgi ea di indonj dol psaagi Dehydration safety tips. The cleaning area arch. The dehydration. The cleaning sheet in the arch. What is the arch? Yeah, the bits are leco. The arch but laco. Yeah, the fluids done. Lingy. The arch of the be issue. Arch. Yeah, be intake. The arch. Do yeah, but are in the kitchen. I see you go. Yeah, the complication. Yeah, at air that egg is in the heat strokes. Dot seal. Yeah, at the dark. Yeah, the. Kidney, it as it kissed or lit, ea be, it as it is featured light or lit, the estrad only, nakits at dacha, ea the ounce than lingity tro, ea as the asla at that only, not in dalgen, not lit kissing arje, ea de tibidi, it just ingo, ha eda, jagrago, eda dart, o and jilnesco, eda da, ea de activitat, ege as the exercise. Monitor just in the list. The arch yadi, urine, the arch yadi, at agate color. Yadi, she did clear, don't lay. I use it squash the pale yellow. Yeah, she did indicate the arch, the yat, the healthy hydration. The arch, what are the warning signs that?

leil ni painting ar o iad iego sgilco i an ditsit o leil di rapid breathing ar o iad i sgilco i adwa jail wyllt o leil di rapid heart rate iddi da adnod o leil iad i

0: vitality or the lifeline that it gave to communities wasn't something that I could just push to the side, because it still impacts people today. I talk to my friends, you know, people that are doing work on the land or growing food, things like that, and I tell them, did you know sugarcane has like these amazing functions and that, you know, they can be incorporated into the mala? And the immediate response is like, oh, sugarcane is bad. And that's because of the plantations. The plantations, in its attempt to erase traditional ways of being with the land, it also attempted to erase the very histories of the plants that were being monocropped on the plantations. So I present, you know, to those folks this alternative history, which is actually just rooted in the original history of this land.
1: And my final question would be, what's the biggest lesson that you hope audiences take away about the connection between land, culture, and the resilience in Hawaii?
0: Well, something that I appreciated in being in conversation with an auntie who grew up on the plantation is she spoke to the incredible way that community in Hawaii comes together and helps each other in times of need. The land is so resilient, and, you know, soil, although soil was being poisoned, you know, literally with poisons before, it recovers. It has the capacity to recover. And I think we can look towards that and understand we too have the capacity to recover from poison, whether it be poison to our, you know, physical selves, to our communities, or poison to our minds. And so I think there's just so many

0: questions, we still have a blueprint based on ancestral knowledge that we can learn from.
1: Tune in next week for more stories about how climate change affects tribal communities. I'm Jill Freitas for Our Living Lands, a collaboration of Kiwanis Broadcast Corporation, Native Public Media, and the Mountain West News Bureau.
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3: Ajit Obe da Hinson, Nigit Ea, Ta, Ajit Ea, Bain Hishinda Hisne. Ajit Ea, Disha, Bain Hishashna, Lido Lish, Yid Ea, Kucha, and Nahijisho. Summer Allergies, Nigit Ea, Longot, Adanila. Judy Allergies, Nigit Ea, Ajit Kishin's Adat, A condition, Nahijisho, E. Ajit Ea, Don Petahanessa. Summer allergies, e ajit e sabin kashna nidolis, e ajit e senda, ajit sando e a pollen da halong.

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0: Our Living Lands, and I'm Jill Freitas. Mahea Lani DuPont is Tahitian Ma'ohi and is a co-host and producer for Hawaii Radio Hour. Our Living Lands producer Daniel Spalding spoke with DuPont about her reporting on sugarcane's complex legacy and future for food sovereignty in Hawaii.
1: So your recent reporting is titled Remembering Ko, A Path Forward to Hawaii's Food Security. What inspired you to focus an entire series on sugarcane, and why did you feel this was an important story to tell?
2: Thinking from, indigenous worldviews and perspectives, I was like, there's no way that the only history of sugarcane is that of the colonizers' history. So that kind of led me down a rabbit hole of asking the question, who is Ko, who is sugarcane, as a person, as an ancestor, as a kupuna? So we started the series with creation, with our, the Hawaiian creation story. It's called the Kumulipo. It's a genealogy chant, as well as, an articulation of how the universe was created from a Hawaiian worldview. And in that story, Ko, or sugarcane, comes, like, it appears super early on. So we know that because of its early appearance, that there was absolutely a significance to early Hawaiian ancestors in terms of their relation to the plant, kinship, and also uses.

0: Hawaii sugarcane is associated with plantations and colonization. How did you balance telling that difficult history while also honoring ko as an indigenous, you know, Hawaiian plant with its own cultural significance?
1: Thank you for that. So I took the time to, you know, go and talk to elders who actually grew up on one of the last, last plantation that closed on the island down in Kau. It was called the Pahala Sugar Company. And I was talking to an auntie that grew up in the Japanese camp and then spent her whole life working for the plantation in different ways. And we asked her, so auntie, was there anything bad that you thought about the plantations? And she said, no, it gave us jobs. Like the economic vitality or the lifeline that it gave to communities wasn't something that I could just push it aside because it still impacts people today. I talk to my friends, you know, people that are doing work on the land or growing food, things like that, and I tell them, did you know sugarcane has like these amazing functions and that, you know, they can be incorporated into the mala? And the immediate response is like, oh, sugarcane. Sugarcane is bad. And that's because of the plantations. The plantations, in its attempt to

7. The Arched Eahat Ela, Eliahat only Abishamati, Arch has only Raymond Navajo chapter added Eani.

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0: Howdy, friends. 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
0: Today, Word with a Champ is in Macomb County in Montana at the fairgrounds, home of the Circle PRCA Rodeo. It is also home of J-Bar J Rodeo Company, with the proprietor being Sparky Dreesen and his lovely wife Marlene and their three beautiful daughters. Hello, Sparky. Welcome to the show.
3: How are you doing, Randy?
0: Man, it's fun to be here. We've been doing this a while.
3: Yeah, we have. It's kind of hard to believe. When I was a sixth grader, I watched the movie The Great American Cowboy. That's how this venture got started.
0: Well, The Great American Cowboy must have been a great influence for you. On Down the Road by Bob St. John was a book that I read several times, and it was kind of my influence. And then it's hard to imagine, 48 years ago for me, 46 years ago for you, we got our PRCA cards and started riding bareback bucking horses. It's been quite a journey.
3: Yeah, it has. It's kind of taken me to all corners of the United States. We're just lucky that we were born in this country so we can do what we love.
0: Yes, sir. And at your rodeos, very frequently, you honor the veterans and the people that have served in all of the branches of our United States Armed Forces.
3: Yeah, we do. You know, my dad was a World War II veteran. He was on the Mahinta Bay aircraft carrier. He was one of just a handful of people that lived off of that. And he taught me a lot about respect.
0: Yes, sir. You've earned some respect yourself in this business. First, as a bareback rider, qualifying for the Badlands Circuit Finals Rodeo a number of times in the Badlands of North and South Dakota, and now in a bigger and broader aspect as a stock contractor. Tell us about your journey there.
3: Yeah, you know, back, I guess, when I was 18, I was talking to Dean Voigt at the NFR last year, and he said, "I remember the first time I met you when you were 18. You told me that you were going to have some of the greatest bucking horses in the world and were going to be a stock contractor." And so that's a few years ago.
0: Well, I understand, and you told me, we're friends, you've shared with me, that you were saving your bareback riding prize money to start investing in a stock contracting firm. And then you started on the ground floor with CHS, Central Harvesting Systems, and worked your way to the top. And it has benefited you well in the rodeo and in life.
3: You go back to when I was a senior in high school, and my guidance counselor told me, he said, "Dreesen, you put away 10% of every check that you get for 30 years, and you won't have to answer to anybody."

0: done. There is no shortcut to greatness. And you just got to keep working at it every day, because otherwise, everybody else is going to pass you.
1: Yes, sir. And a final question for the boys and girls listening. The spirit of the horse is special. What does that mean to you, and how can they achieve that, and possibly how can that help them?
0: Well, that's the answer to that question is a real long answer. Myself, I tell my wife and my kids every day, in order to achieve greatness with these horses, you got to think like a horse. A horse, they respect anybody that respects them, and that's all we have to do as people, too.
1: Well stated. That's words of our champion, my partner, Mr. Sparky Dreesen, J-Bar J Rodeo Company in Circle, Montana. And you'll see him at the top with all of the big horses and the big rodeos and the championship rounds from Fort Worth, San Antonio, San Angelo, the national finals in Las Vegas. Sparky, thank you so much for what you do. God bless you, partner.
0: Yeah, you too. It's a great God, isn't it?
1: We have a loving and a merciful God. Yes, sir.
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The 31st Annual Raymond of Hope Fair and Rodeo

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0: Spencer Johnston. Tuesday's primaries offered few clear signs of what voters want heading into the midterm elections. Minnesota Public Radio's Clay Masters reports on Wisconsin's closely watched Democratic primary for governor.
1: Milwaukee County Executive David Crowley, who is considered a more moderate candidate, narrowly beat out a state representative, Francesca Hong, who identifies as a Democratic Socialist. That's according to an AP race call. And this race was closely watched, of course, to see if it would replicate the results of another swing state nearby Michigan, where progressive Abdul El Sayed recently won the Democratic primary there. While that did not happen, this was a very close race.
0: Clay Masters with Minnesota Public Radio reporting. Elsewhere, Minnesota Lieutenant Governor Peggy Flanagan won the Democratic nomination for U.S. Senate. In Connecticut, former Hartford Mayor Luke Bronin defeated longtime Democratic Congressman John Larson. And in South Carolina, Senator Darlene Graham advanced to a Republican runoff for the seat held by her late brother, Lindsey Graham. Wall Street will get the latest look at inflation in the U.S. economy when the Labor Department releases data on consumer prices this morning. NPR's Scott Horsley has a preview.
2: The report's expected to show a

0: says it will do away with grades for freshmen next fall. Instead, first semester classes will be pass-fail. NPR's Alyssa Nadworny reports on the effort to ease students' mental health struggles on campus.
1: The new pilot policy hopes to acclimate new students to the demands of college, allow exploration into different classes, and get students not to worry about how a low grade freshman year might have long-term consequences. How colleges grade students varies greatly. Reed College in Oregon records letter grades, but they're only shared with students upon request. At Harvard, faculty voted to give out fewer A grades to try and battle what they say is high grade inflation. All of this comes at a time that stress on campus

Washington. The Pennsylvania Attorney General is suing TikTok over the platform's safety claims involving children. The lawsuit accuses the company of deliberately making its app addictive to keep young users scrolling. TikTok calls the allegations misleading and says teen accounts already include dozens of safety and privacy settings. A growing number of Americans are relying on artificial intelligence for financial advice. NPR's Stephen Bisaha reports a new survey found 40% of people said they've used AI in the

0: Federal judge in Boston has temporarily blocked President Trump's executive order seeking to limit voting by mail. The judge sided with voting rights groups on Tuesday, preventing the Postal Service from implementing the order before the November midterms. The Postal Service is a financial supporter of NPR. This is NPR News.
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6:08 a.m. You're listening to KTDB Pine Hill, New Mexico. By the Hanan Lingate Ayah, the deep and Kanjde, no eat Nishkishi Daya, Lahog Ajayan Dais Aho Ea Horses, E Ajdea Nagaina Kitchen and Nishkuna Ajashin Sao Eben Yet Ajaya another at least or least on Ela, Ado Sachi Eta Aja Hotta Ela, DK Ashladin Hearts of Ye. 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

Washington d'annonce de président Donald Trump. Voting by mail. Boston. 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

that's

afternoon, Warrior Nation. This is your athletic director. We are excited for another school year. How about you? We sure are. We got new plans happening, new teachers, new curriculum, and we're excited to get this party started. Remember, we have extended the hours for school, so school will now get out at 3:30. But more importantly, my job is to give you information regarding athletics. First of all, also very important is you must have a physical, current physical on file.

So with that said, all fall sports. So make sure you have a physical on tap come August the 10th. No exceptions. So also coming up, we have our Rama Navajo Fair. We have a lot of events going on. I try to make this doable for everybody. The reason why the men and women's basketball tournaments are starting on Thursday is to provide ample time and provide you with official officials. So your official officials will be provided for Thursday, Friday, and Saturday games. There will be no games on Sunday because officials want to stay home with their families. So with that said, Pine Hill Men's Warrior Basketball Tournament is August the 20th through the 22nd. Entry fee is $350 per team, 8-man roster. You can see the flyer also on the official Warrior Facebook page. There also is a QR code to register. It just goes to my email, give me your name and the players' names, and then I will prepare all the liability waiver releases for your team before the first game. Awards will be championship hoodies and runner-up t-shirts. If you have any questions, please give me a call at the high school, or you can email me. That's also on the flyer. Women's basketball tournament is also the same dates. It's 20th to the 22nd, same reasons, to provide official officials. Entry fee is $350 per team, 8-man roster. Championship hoodies, runner-up t-shirts. We're only going to allow 8 to 10 teams. Okay? There also is a QR code on there as well. So we already have at least 4 teams locked in for each. So we're only taking 8 to 10 teams. So get your team in. Cash only, unless your company is sponsoring, we will take company checks. Sunday is a fun-filled

We have three events going on. Sunday, August the 23rd, we will have what I call short-sighted games, two games at the same time going on in our Pine Hill Gymnasium. We have Division 1, grades 2 to 4. Division 2, grades 5 to 8. Entry fee for those teams is $125 per team, 6 to 8 players per roster. This is co-ed. It can be girls or boys. It's a one-day single elimination tournament. It's called the Pine Hill Youth One and Done Basketball Tournament.

is Pine Hill School's kickball, Winter Stays On. It's like King of the Hill, but we're calling it just Winter Stays On. There are four divisions: elementary, first and third grade, fourth and sixth grade, middle school, seventh and eighth, and then high school, ninth to 12th graders with adults. First four teams only for each division. Again, Winter Stays On. So it'll be an 8 to 10 man roster. Entry fee is only $50 for this fun event. There'll be random prizes for everyone. So again, first team to 5 wins. Winner stays on. Next team's ready to roll. Once teams are all signed up and registered or emailed to me with a name, I will send out the brackets and post them on the official Warrior Athletic Facebook page. Again, Pine Hill School's kickball. Winner stays on August 23rd, 2026. Location will be Pine Hill softball area. If weather is inclement, we may move it to the football field. Also on Sunday, August the 23rd, I'm calling it King and Queen of the Court. It's 4-on-4 co-ed volleyball. It's a one-day tournament. Again, winner stays on just like King of the Hill. You must have 2 females and 2 males. Entry fee for this is $100. Awards for top 2 teams. You must pay before the first game, cash only. Unless, again, you're being sponsored by a company, we will take company checks.

With that said, that's a lot of information. I'll be posting flyers. But again, all these flyers are posted on the official Warrior Athletic Facebook page. And then you can also give me a call. All you football players, save the date. This is also on the official Warrior Athletic Facebook page. Come August 13th, 14th, and 15th. That's Thursday, Friday, and then Saturday morning. Thursday, Friday is after school.

Also, on Instagram, we have Pine Hill Athletic Instagram. Just post on there. We're in a contest called Friday Night Lights, T-Mobile Friday Night Lights. We can be eligible for up to $5,000 when they draw. And it's really based on hits that we get from Instagram and what we post. So find that on Instagram. Okay? Really do a shout out for that. The grand prize actually is $1 million. You know, I always try to shoot for the moon if we don't get it, but at least we took a shot. So, but with that said, $1 million to renovate our football stadium, that would be fantastic, wouldn't it? But it's all up to our community. Post on Instagram. And again, it's called Friday Night Lights, T-Mobile Friday Night Lights. So it's a contest, and it's specifically for rural schools like Pine Hill Schools. Looking forward to all the smiling faces, all those great athletes, all our coaches, all our teachers, and all our administration. They have done a wonderful job. And if I have left you out at any point in time, I apologize. And last but not least, if you are interested in coaching, if you like to see different people on the sidelines, then please, by all means, stop by my office, get an application, and put in for coaching position. We are looking for a head football coach. We're looking for a head assistant football coach, two middle school football coaches, and we're also looking for an elementary basketball coach. And last but not least, we're looking for a cross-country assistant coach. So if you're interested, stop on by. You know, just something to keep in mind. You know, we've all had some heartache. We've all had some, you know, experiences in our lives, good and bad. But at the end of the day, we're in the present moment where our feet are. And we have to put the past behind and move forward. If we do this together and have some positive vibes going forward and bring some energy back to the school and to our programs and just make our community lively. I always believe that love conquers all, and so does kindness, and so does respect. So with that, Warrior Nation, I'm out. Peace, and always remember, it's a great day to be a warrior. Love ya.

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He hot a ya n hi o keidla. A kod a hund so gud e ya kod o a bain hi lwodishin yn sy'n DBIA Route 195 egi. Good day, I'm here to make a brief radio announcement. This is Darnell J. Maria, the executive director for the Ringwood Navajo Chapter 638 programs. One of the programs we have under there is the Ringwood Navajo Department of Transportation. So I just wanted to notify residents that reside along BIA Route 195 by the church down in Unit 5, all of those that live around that area. We would like to inform you of some upcoming road work in our community. The Ringwood Navajo Department of Transportation will begin road work on BIA Route 195 starting August 17th. And to run for an estimated time of six

RNDOT and its partners will be having a meeting at some point in time with the residents down in Unit 5 regarding the road construction for BIA Route 195, but you will be informed when that meeting will be conducted. So this is the short announcement I wanted to make today. So thank you for listening. Thank you.

today's weather forecast for the West Central Mountain. Today, mostly sunny in the morning, then partly cloudy with scattered showers and thunderstorm in the evening. In the afternoon, highs in the lower 80s, temperatures falling into the mid-70s in the afternoon. West winds around 15 miles per hour, chance of rain 50%. And for tonight, isolated thunderstorm in the evening, mostly cloudy with scattered showers. Lows in the mid-50s, west winds 15 to 20 miles per hour, chance of rain 50%. And this morning, the sun rose at 6:31 a.m. and will be setting this evening at 8:07 p.m. And here outside our KTDB studios, it's 58 degrees. 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

0: thinnest of margins in a test of progressive power. This time in Wisconsin's governor's race, the more moderate candidate won. It's Morning Edition from NPR News. Hundreds of U.S. sailors and their families were evacuated from Bahrain at the start of the war with Iran. I'm Leila Faldin.
1: And I'm Michelle Martin. Months later, they're still waiting for the Navy to figure out a final plan for them. Also, what kind of financial questions is AI good at answering? And comedian Jeff Arcuri talks about working the crowd in his latest special. It is Wednesday, August 12th. On this day in 1990, fossil collective Sue Hendrickson found one of the best preserved T-Rex skeletons that went on display in Chicago as a dino named Sue. News is next.

groceries. Gasoline prices are still much higher than they were a year ago. Electricity prices are also climbing faster than overall inflation. Stripping out volatile food and energy prices, core inflation was 2.5% over the last 12 months. Easing inflation will be welcome news for the Federal Reserve. The central bank has promised to bring price hikes under control. Scott Horsley, NPR News.

0: 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Minnesota Public Radio's Dana Ferguson reports.
1: Daymouth faced MyPillow founder and Trump-endorsed candidate Mike Lindell, and businessman Kendall Qualls, who received the Minnesota Republican Party's endorsement in May. Daymouth, Minnesota's House Speaker, campaigned on a message of fighting fraud in state government programs and of leading across divided government in a tied House.
2: I've had the honor and responsibility of pulling Democrats and Republicans together and finding a way forward and getting things done for Minnesota. That experience has equipped me for what is next.
1: She will face Democrat Amy

Giant Meta is going on trial in California today over claims that Facebook and Instagram harm young users. The lawsuit was brought by 29 state attorneys general. The states accuse Meta of designing its platforms to keep children hooked while misleading the public about their safety. Meta denies wrongdoing and says it has taken steps to protect young users. Researchers have used the largest and most powerful solar telescope to see the surface of the sun in stunning new detail. NPR's Ari Daniel reports.

0: says Americans owe more money and are falling further behind on their bills. Credit card balances climbed by $21 billion during the second quarter to $1.2 trillion, just below the record set last year. This is NPR News.
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0: It's Morning Edition from NPR News. I'm Michelle Martin.
1: And I'm Layla Faldin. Good morning. Results from another round of primary races are in, and those results are mixed.
0: And that's making it somewhat difficult to gauge what voters want and don't want in the upcoming midterm elections.
1: We've got Minnesota Public Radio's Clay Masters on the line with us for more on the results. Hi, Clay.
2: Hi there.
1: Okay, let's start with a closely watched race in your neighboring state of Wisconsin that was home to a competitive Democratic primary for governor. What do we know?
2: Yeah, Milwaukee County Executive David Crowley, who is considered a more moderate candidate, narrowly beat out a state representative, Francesca Hong, who identifies as a Democratic Socialist. That's according to an AP race call. This race was closely watched, of course, to see if it would replicate the results of another swing state, nearby Michigan, where progressive Abdul El-Sayed recently won the Democratic primary for U.S. Senate there. While that didn't happen, this was a very close race and shows that there's a good amount of Democratic voters who are looking for a significant change in their party. He'll face GOP Congressman Tom Tiffany, a Trump-backed Republican in this swing state.
1: In the Senate primary in Minnesota, where you are, Democrats backed the more progressive candidate. Tell us more about that race.
2: Yeah, that's the state's Lieutenant Governor Peggy Flanagan. She won. The race between her and Congresswoman Angie Craig was really centered around President Trump's immigration crackdown this past winter here. That's what you heard a lot from in the ads. There was, you know, more than 3,000 federal agents that aimed at deporting undocumented immigrants that came to the state last winter, ultimately led to the fatal shootings of Renee Good and Alex Preddy. Flanagan regularly, really, went after Craig during the primary for a vote she made in Congress backing a GOP-backed immigration bill. Craig said she regretted that vote, and last night, Flanagan had this to say.
3: I know that we can fix our broken immigration system, secure the border, and create a real pathway to citizenship that aligns with our values.
2: And noteworthy, Layla, Flanagan would be the first Native American woman to serve in the U.S. Senate should she win.
1: And who will she be facing on the Republican side of this open U.S. Senate seat?
2: Republican Michelle Tafoya, a former sportscaster who is not closely aligned with President Trump. Here's what she told me last night.
4: I am running to call balls and strikes to say, I think the president is right on this one. I think the president is wrong on this one. And I have the spine to stand up and say those things.
2: And being able to say, as a Republican, you are willing to disagree with the president is important when it comes to a place like Minnesota, because the state has not gone for Trump in the last three presidential elections.
1: What about the candidates that President Trump did back last night in competitive primaries? How did they do?
2: Here in Minnesota, Trump-backed MyPillow founder Mike Lindell, and he lost the state GOP primary for governor to the state's Speaker of the House, Lisa Damuth. She was largely seen as the establishment favorite with more money, despite not getting Trump's backing or even the endorsement of the state's Republican Party. Damuth will face Democratic Senator Amy Klobuchar in the governor's race. Klobuchar quickly got in after current Governor Tim Walz decided not to seek a third term. And also, I just should note, in South Carolina, Senator Darlene Graham, who is serving out the remainder of her brother Lindsey Graham's term, did not secure enough votes to win Tuesday's primary outright. She was also endorsed by President Trump, and she's going to advance to a runoff later this month against Representative Ralph Norman.
1: Clay Masters of Minnesota Public Radio. Thank you, Clay.
2: My pleasure.
0: We're going to talk about these primary results in more depth now with Kyle Condick. He is the managing editor of Sabato's Crystal Ball. That's a newsletter published by the University of Virginia Center for Politics. Kyle Condick, good morning.
5: Good morning.
0: So let's start in Wisconsin, where the Democratic primary for governor was tight. The state representative, Francesca Hong, had been the polling favorite. She didn't prevail. And this made me think about that Democratic Senate primary in Michigan, where the margin for the eventual winner was smaller.

0: person who won the nomination overnight. And also, I think Francesca Hong had she was a weak candidate who had a weak finish to the campaign. There was a lot of focus on some of the, frankly, kind of crazy things she'd said over the years, you know, talking about canceling Thanksgiving. And she tried to do some cleanup on that, but wasn't particularly good at doing that. And so I just think a lot of Wisconsin Democrats who were concerned about electability swung toward Crowley. And you know, that was the candidate endorsed by the sitting governor, Tony Evers, who comes out of this looking pretty good.
1: And now you're, as a group, your group is now, what, calling this lean Democrat? Or how are you looking at the general?
0: Yeah, so we had the Wisconsin governor's race rated as toss-up, but there've been a lot of elections and developments in Wisconsin since Trump got elected again that have been really pretty good for Democrats and bad for Republicans, and it's a Democratic-leaning year. We figured that so long as the Democrats produced a credible gubernatorial nominee, they should be favored. So we actually moved the race from toss-up to lean.

0: that either side is winning. I think the quote-unquote establishment in the Democratic Party is weaker than it's been in recent years, certainly. But the fact that Crowley was able to win in Wisconsin in what is really such an important race shows that I think the establishment and these sort of electability concerns do still have some juice on the Democratic side.
1: I'm thinking about the Republican side now, where, you know, President Trump endorsed Mike Lindell, the MyPillow founder, in the Republican primary for governor of Minnesota. He lost. Trump backed Senator Darlene Graham in the special South Carolina primary to fill her late brother's seat. She was the top vote getter, but she still has to go to a runoff because the margin was too thin.

Certainly, Republicans are still going to feel like they want to have Trump's endorsement if they can get it. But he has taken some losses in some of these endorsement races recently. And we're going to have this runoff in the South Carolina Senate race in a couple of weeks. You know, Graham did finish in first, but she's, you know, 30.

total on both sides, which historically is quite a lot. And redistricting has a little bit to do with that, but there are also lots of other bigger things going on, including, I think, some desire for generational change on the

0: Russia has released a former U.S. Marine after holding him in prison for more than 4 years. President Trump says that Robert Gilman was freed on humanitarian grounds. His supporters say he was near death in a catatonic state and needs medical attention. NPR's Michelle Kellerman has his story.
1: President Trump announced Gilman's return, saying it came after discussions with Russian President Vladimir Putin. Trump says Russia asked for no

0: that he was being unjustly detained. A Russian businessman close to the Kremlin, Kirill Dmitriev, called it a humanitarian release, but did not comment on the U.S. allegations of mistreatment. According to his supporters, Gilman was transiting through Russia in 2022 on his way to Moldova to teach English, and he fell ill on a train.
1: When the Russian police come upon him, they think he's drunk, and they claim he assaults them when, in fact, the opposite was true.
0: That's Kieran Ramsey, a former FBI official, now the chief investigator for Global Reach, a nonprofit organization which advocated for Gilman's release. He says Gilman suffered a lot in Russia.
1: With ridiculous pressure tactics, like being told the only way you're going to get out of this is if you volunteer to fight for the Russian army against Ukraine. You can imagine the conditions in a Russian gulag these days, especially being an American. He went through a living hell.
0: The Trump administration says it will continue to work for the release of all Americans unjustly detained in Russia, including Stephen Hubbard, who's in his 70s and was captured in Ukraine. Senator Markey says the U.S. needs to hold Russia to account for its treatment of American detainees.
2: We cannot reduce the pressure that we apply on the Russians. There are other Americans there.
0: Global Reach is working on five other cases in Russia. Michelle Kellerman, NPR News, the State Department.

on the next Fresh Air. When it comes to the production of drones, electric vehicles, lithium-ion batteries, and solar cells, China is ahead of the U.S. China may also be benefiting from the war in Iran and President Trump's tariffs. Is America's global dominance over? We talk with Evan Osnos about his latest New Yorker article. Join

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1: This is Morning Edition from NPR News. I'm Michelle Martin.
0: I'm Layla Faldick.
2: And I'm A. Martinez. One of the hottest trends in stand-up comedy is crowd work. That's when the comedian makes the audience part of the act, asking questions and having conversations with members of the crowd. Jeff Arcuri built an entire Netflix comedy special around crowd work. It's called Nice to Meet You.
3: Like, how old are you guys? How old are you, man? You seem about my age.
4: 42.
3: Do you feel your age?
4: I do.
3: You do? How so? When?
4: My knees.
3: Your knees?
5: Oh, no. Let me see them.
6: I like to consider myself a comedian first, or a stand-up comedian first, and then I incorporate crowd work to just kind of add a little flair to my shows. There was a epidemic of it for a while where it was just a lot of people were posting and trying because they were seeing success with it. The way I do it is different than that. I don't just point at an audience member and ask them to work for me. Like, I don't just walk up and say, what's your story, to fill time. I kind of use them as a pivot point or a catalyst to talk about what I want to talk about and kind of bring the audience on the same level as me, where we're going to make this funny together. I want them to take half the credit for how the show goes.
3: I feel like we had this, you're 42, I'm 38. We had the same childhood for the most part, right? You had like a Furby.
4: I wanted one.
3: You wanted one.
5: Aw.
3: Well, guess what? Look under your seat, buddy.
5: Dude, that'd be the cutest thing in the world. He's like, oh my God.
1: How did you get interested in making that part of what you do?
6: Yeah, at no point was I like, would I even think I'd be somebody who'd want to talk to the crowd? I was just nervous reciting the words I economized into, you know, the sentence.

0: premise before I get into it, and I was finding that there was a lot of fun to be found in premises from the audience's perspective.
1: Ryan, nice to meet you, Ryan. You guys are married or just together or what? Engaged. Oh, amazing. Hell yeah, dude. Hey, how old are you, buddy?
2: 27.
1: Cool. Were you nervous to propose, man?
2: No.
1: No? I don't even think you got on one knee. You're probably like, catch. Was I nervous? No, she knows what she's got.

0: Okay, I'm gonna stop the show just for a second. Did you hear what he said earlier about yelling out during the show?
1: Yeah, I did.
0: Okay, that made the show worse just now. You feel it. I know, and you apologize. But I just want you to know, I have jokes to get through. I'm gonna get to know you guys. Never you, ever again. But like for the rest of you guys, you could die tomorrow, I wouldn't care. But the rest of you guys.
2: When somebody is being a jerk or whatever, I like to find an avenue for them to become someone that we clap for. Like, I'll have a moment where I'll be like, hey, you know, you're doing so good, but you haven't yelled out in 20 minutes. I'm so proud of you. And then the audience goes, oh, wow, bro.

0: my dad called my wife, I'm gonna call Katie an angel, and she just goes, "Don't call me that. I ain't dead yet, Steve." And the look on both my parents' faces, like, "You can't say that," and I'm like, "You can though." That's like why I love her, is that she's not gonna hide from it, and we make fun of it now. We took the power back from cancer, and now we make fun of it, and that was huge. But yeah. For a while, I was trying too hard, and I realized I need to not do that. You know?
1: Yeah. I really think that the special being called "Nice to Meet You" is perfect, because it truly feels like when you are dealing with people in these situations that you really, really are happy to meet them. I mean, do you think you'll always be that way comedy-wise?
0: I truly hope so. I love doing what I do. I love performing for people. I love changing people's evenings. I love the messages I get from people saying, like, you know, "You got me through things," or "Your comedy," or like, "We look forward to this every year coming to see you." Like, those things will never go away from me. I don't see it could ever. I've been doing this 15 years, and I've been lived in basements. I've slept next to rats, and I was happy to do it because I got comedy at the end of the day, you know?
1: Jeff Arcuri's Netflix comedy special is called "Nice to Meet You." Jeff, nice to meet you, Jeff.
0: Yeah, thank you. It was great talking to you.
1: This is NPR News.
2: Israeli settlers are attacking Palestinians in the occupied West Bank at a record pace, according to the UN. But for thousands of Palestinians, their only income source is working for Israelis.
3: There is no minimum wage, no social insurance, medical insurance, and other social benefits.
2: That story on All Things Considered from NPR News.

Live from NPR News in Washington, I'm Dave Mattingly. The latest check on inflation in the U.S. economy shows consumer prices in July rose 3.4% compared to the same month a year ago. That's a slight decline from the annual rate of June. Inflation remains above the Federal Reserve's annual target of 2%. The Fed's next policy meeting regarding interest rates is in September. Jury selection gets underway today.

0: They allege that Meta knew its products were addictive and harmful and hid it. The states also allege that Meta violated a law designed to protect children online. The case is part of a wave of suits over the effects of social media on young people. It's set to get underway next week. Meta has denied the allegations. John Ruich, NPR News.
1: This is NPR News from Washington. It's now been more than 48 hours since a strong earthquake in western Colombia damaged and leveled hundreds of homes and buildings. More than

0: the war continues, many of these families are still living out of suitcases back in the U.S. The Navy is trying to figure out what's next for them. Steve Walsh with WHRO in Norfolk has this report.
1: Shortly after the war with Iran started in late February, one Navy spouse was about to go back to Bahrain with her husband.

0: hasn't released an overall plan, but reopening Bahrain to families seems unlikely in the near future.
1: We're really trying to take each case individually and make sure those people are taken care of and we understand what they want. But with things heating back up over there right now, it's not an option.
0: Some came through Norfolk, Virginia. Hundreds have arrived in Tampa, home of CENTCOM. There, the organization Blue

0: transports animals in and out of Bahrain, including for some military and civilian defense workers. She still lives in Bahrain and remembers when the war began.
1: The early days, quite shocking, especially Bahrain is considered safe. It's a small island with friendly people. So when I woke up, I was literally blasted off my bed.
0: People weren't prepared for the cost and paperwork involved in transporting pets out of the Middle East. Many had to leave their animals behind. Pets were left with neighbors or friends and still haven't left the country.
1: A lot of people are in panic mode, and our team as well. We are going under that same stress where alarms go off and deprived sleep and uncertainty.
0: The country is still under periodic attack. For most clients, all she can tell them to do is wait and see. For NPR News, I'm Steve Walsh.
2: Would you use artificial intelligence for financial advice? 40% of people already do, according to a new survey from the analytics company J.D. Power. NPR's Stephen Bisaha reports on what users are asking chatbots and if they should trust them.
3: David Kendrick already goes to ChatGPT for most of his other questions, so why not finances?
4: Now when I talk about it, it's my buddy Chatty.
3: Kendrick asked for tips on repairing his house in Dayton, Ohio, how to revive his dying tomato plant, and what to do about his home equity credit line.
4: And I'm like, hey, should I be paying that down or should I be funding my Roth IRA?
3: OpenAI promotes using ChatGPT for personal finance. Kendrick's uploaded his budget and financial info, even acted on some of the AI's suggestions, like upping his retirement contribution. The AI also eases his stress.
4: My fiance calls it financial anxiety. I've always kind of had that because my parents struggled, and this very much helped with that. To sit there and say, okay, you are okay. You are planning for the future. You are going to be okay.
3: Overall, Kendrick says his finances are solid. But that is not true for the biggest group of people using AI for financial advice.
5: We call them overextended.
3: Jim Miller is the vice president of financial services at J.D. Power, which did a survey to learn about people's financial health. Miller says people asking AI for advice have questions like how to stretch their budgets and get tips like skipping the name brand cereal for cheaper store versions.
5: They're using AI to look for ways to save, look for ways to make their money go a little bit further.
3: Now, there's still the big question to answer. Is AI advice any good?
6: We find it quite surprising and positively surprising that they are actually giving you pretty decent advice.
3: Taha Shokman is an associate professor at the MIT Sloan School of Management. He recently co-authored a yet-to-be-published paper that found that AI offered the kind of big-picture financial tips you might expect from a finance professor like him.
6: It tends to push people toward saving more, participating more in the stock market, de-risking as they get older. So it gets a lot of things right.
3: Overall, finance experts I spoke to said AI advice seems to work best for people on two ends of the sophistication scale. For people asking finance one-on-one questions, and for power users handing over lots of data and crafting detailed prompts. But a lot of questions can fall in the middle ground, where they go beyond the basics without providing a lot of detail. And in those cases, the AI can make mistakes.
7: Recently, I wanted to see how good are these models at

0: fan. And every time I talk to it, it's like, oh, David, that's such a great idea. You know, and I'm like, hey, quit that. You got to be real with me and everything.
1: 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That's a level of AI financial trust Kendrick is

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2: Good morning, I'm Michelle Martin. Pope Leo wears a lot of hats in the Vatican, usually a skull cap, often the tall pointed miter, sometimes a Chicago White Sox hat. Last night, the Sox combined them. The team gave out 40,000 White Sox-themed Pope hats to fans. Players even wore them after home runs. It was a Pope-themed day. The Sox made a donation to the order Pope Leo belonged to while in Chicago, a nun throughout the first pitch. But it doesn't always help to have friends in high places. The Sox lost 5-4. It's Morning Edition.
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4: It's Morning Edition from NPR News. I'm Leila Faldin.
1: And I'm Michelle Martin. Good morning. President Trump's new tariffs on Canadian products are scheduled to take effect next week. Trump announced last month he wanted a 50% tax on many Canadian imports, from clothing to building materials like plywood and cement. The countries could come to an agreement before then to avoid them. But as Richard Haller from North Country Public Radio reports, the uncertainty is already causing stress for business owners and customers.
5: The scent of sawdust, diesel fumes, and cedar sap hangs in the air at a lumber yard in Rensselaer Falls, New York, just 15 miles south of the Canadian border. This business, JP Building Supply, stores and sells all types of building materials, including sheathing like plywood. It buys around a third of its lumber from Canada. James Putman, the owner, says that if these tariffs really do move forward, they are in trouble.
6: I mean, that's going to affect us tremendously. If things bump up 50%, that means we have to add on 50%, because we've got to put it on to the customer, and that's just going to push everything else up.
5: For the past year and a half, the Trump administration has aggressively tariffed Canada. But after the Supreme Court ruled that Trump didn't have the authority to impose certain tariffs by executive order, the government had to refund around $100 billion. Now it's imposing new tariffs under a different provision that had never been used before. Across the border in Canada, Hank Vetter is a sales manager at a lumber business in Ottawa that ships 60% of its product to the U.S. He says the threat of these tariffs alone is already having an impact on his U.S. customers like home builders and contractors.
7: They say, hey, if that 50% is coming in, I need to do one of two things. I'm going to either order today before the tariffs kick in, or then I'm going to wait until there's relief in those tariffs.
5: Vetter says these tariffs are causing a domino effect, raising import costs on specific items, which then pushes companies to raise all of their prices.
7: So then that affects the contractor, because he's trying to get this house built on time for his customer. And then that affects the supply chain, because if the contractor is not ordering the material, then the supply chain is weakened.
5: In central New York, A.J. Warmoth owns a dairy farm and also chairs the Northeast Dairy Producers Association. He hopes the U.S. and Canada reach a better trade deal, but existing tariffs, like on steel and aluminum, stacked with the uncertainty, have already created economic pressure.
8: So a lot of people are building barns, a lot of people are, you know, investing in their operations, and it just raises the cost on everything. Cement, steel, anything you're doing in using in a building project or anything, those costs have escalated exponentially.
5: These new tariffs cover a slew of items coming out of Canada. Everything from chandeliers to ice skates to dairy and alcohol. Amy Magnus is a customs broker based in Vermont and helps businesses calculate tariffs when shipping across the border. She says she's never seen anything like this before in her 40 years of experience.
9: I am telling my customers, please check the list and see if you have any products that appear on those lists. You do have, let's say, all these shipments of ice skates that you want to bring into the United States, bring them in right now.
5: Magnus says she hopes both countries work out a resolution. She's worried these new tariffs will create a colder relationship between Canada and the U.S. For NPR News,

0: This is Morning Edition from NPR News. I'm Leila Faldin.
1: And I'm Michelle Martin. Good morning. The former premier of China, Zhu Rongji, has died. He was 97 years old. Rongji was renowned for economic reforms that connected China to the world economy. NPR's Emily Fang has this remembrance.
2: The world first got a good look at Zhu Rongji's flinty personality when he helped negotiate China's entry into the World Trade Organization. Kenneth Lieberthal, the China expert and then a national security advisor for President Clinton, met Zhu multiple times over the grueling 6.5-year negotiation process. The U.S. needed China to make tough concessions and open up its closed economy before giving it a preferential trading status. Zhu was under huge pressure to find compromise, and he let his views be known.
3: Including complaining that, you know, I had to get up at 3 a.m. to brief the president. He said, 3 a.m., I'm not all that young. You know, you guys are really pushing.
2: Eventually, in 2000, China got that preferential trading status with the U.S., and a year later joined the World Trade Organization. And throughout, Zhu struck U.S. officials as inquisitive and flexible, asking Lieberthal, for example, why Americans distrusted China and their views on Taiwan and island China claims.
3: It was a very unusual discussion. This was not talking points. It was a lot of give and take.
2: Born in 1928, Zhu Rongji lost both parents at an early age. Being an orphan and the need to survive helped shape his strong personality. He was thick-skinned and extremely direct. Here he is in 1987, just before becoming mayor of Shanghai. My defining characteristic is independent thought, he declares. I say what I think. His blunt, say-it-like-it-is style got him in serious trouble. In 1958, he was briefly expelled from the party for criticizing Chairman Mao's economic policies. And then a decade later, he was purged again and sent to do manual labor for 5 years. Zhu was rehabilitated after Chairman Mao died in 1976, then worked his way back up the bureaucratic ladder with the same precision and pragmatism he'd learned as a trained electrical engineer. In the 1990s, Zhu took control of China's chaotic economy as it careened between capitalism and state-led socialism. He started China's first stock exchange. He centralized the tax system. That went on to create huge wealth and hugely unsustainable levels of debt. But Zhu's most controversial legacy by far remains restructuring China's bloated state-owned enterprises. He axed smaller, inefficient companies, leaving an estimate

0: Drew in his Beijing home in the western hills of the city a few years after his retirement from the premiership. He loved speaking opera and spent much of his days listening to music and quietly advising some of the younger technocrats running China, though not all appear to have listened to him. Emily Fang, NPR News.
1: The Trump administration says it's giving $2 billion to faith-based groups for health and humanitarian work around the world. It's part of a new foreign assistance strategy. Last year, the administration dismantled the 60-year-old

0: administration calls it the largest allocation of foreign assistance to faith-based groups in 20 years. As part of its new America First Global Health Strategy, it has favored American businesses and faith-based groups for global health funding over most other non-governmental organizations. In a statement to NPR, the State Department said, quote, "These awards reflect the administration's shift toward more efficient, results-driven foreign assistance, and that the award process did not prioritize religious affiliation." But Carlin says faith-based groups are not inherently more efficient than other groups who have lost billions of dollars in funding in the last year.
1: Is it the best we could have done? I doubt it, because there's no sign that they used evidence in any way to guide this decision.
0: Jeremy Conendike was a top humanitarian official at USAID under Presidents Obama and Biden. He also welcomes the global health spending, but has some reservations.
2: Is the U.S. government putting a lot of eggs in these baskets? And I think there are real drawbacks to that approach to disaster response.
0: Conendike says the old system of foreign aid seemed more efficient and agile.
2: When a new disaster struck, we looked at who was on the ground, we looked at who was most capable, and we worked with them rather than having a sort of preset roster that may or may not be in place and relevant to the crisis.
0: For example, Conendike says in the recent relief for the earthquakes in Venezuela, the U.S. had funded Samaritan's Purse over other aid groups that already had a presence in the country, which, he says, slowed down the response. Fatma Tanis, NPR News.
3: 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I'm Leila Faldin.
4: And I'm Michelle Martin.

0: Good morning. President Trump's secret switch to a new plane in Turkey left White House staff, Secret Service agents, and reporters on board a decoy. How often is deception like that used to protect the president? It's Morning Edition from NPR News. There are militias in Iraq paid by the government but supported by Iran. Iraq's prime minister is trying to get them to give up their weapons. I'm Michelle Martin.
1: And I'm Leila Fadel. Only some have. We hear from one that won't. Also, the earthquake in Colombia is consolidating support for the country's new right-wing president who just barely won his election. And a guide to getting the most out of this week's meteor shower. It's Wednesday, August 12th. On this day in 1909, the Indianapolis Motor Speedway opened. The news is next.
2: Live from NPR News in Washington, I'm Winter Johnston. The latest round of primaries produced a number of closely watched results ahead of the midterm elections. In Wisconsin, a moderate edged out a Democratic socialist for the nomination for governor, helped by a late endorsement from the state's popular outgoing governor. Mayon Silver of member station WUWM reports.
3: Polls were showing progressive Francesca Hong up by double digits in the days and weeks before.

0: the Dow Jones Industrial Average rose about 24 points in early trading.
1: The government's latest cost of living figures show that consumer prices in July were up 3.4% from a year ago. That's in line with forecast and a smaller annual price hike than reported in May or June. Gasoline and grocery prices both fell last month, although gasoline still cost much more than it did before the war with Iran snarled tanker traffic in the Strait of Hormuz. Lettuce prices fell sharply in July after an outbreak of foodborne illness prompted a recall of some leafy greens. Investors think the somewhat tamer inflation report makes it less likely the Federal Reserve will feel the need to raise interest rates when policymakers meet next month. Market odds of a September rate hike have fallen below 40%. Scott Horsley, NPR News, Washington.
0: Rescue crews are still searching for survivors after Monday's magnitude 7.4 earthquake in western Colombia. More than 180 people.

0: Reporter John Otis is in Cali, one of the hardest hit cities.
1: I came across a pair of five-story apartments that had been absolutely flattened. Henry Granja, who lives a few blocks away, happened to be right outside the buildings when the earthquake struck. So he's saying, suddenly the buildings just collapsed. I saw them fall down. My lifetime neighbors and friends were inside, but there was so much dust and debris that I didn't even know where to start looking for them.
0: That's John Otis reporting. You're listening to NPR News from Washington. Rescuers in Indonesia evacuated 172 people and recovered one body after a ferry caught fire in rough seas near Bali. Officials say more people were aboard than listed on the ship's manifest. The cause of the fire is under investigation. Europe will experience a rare solar eclipse today. Russia, Greenland, Iceland, and parts of Spain and Portugal are in the band of totality where the sun gets completely covered by the moon. A partial eclipse will be visible in the United Kingdom, but there's a shortage of special glasses to view it, as NPR's Lauren Frere reports from London.
2: Even the UK's Royal Observatory is sold out of eclipse glasses, citing unprecedented demand.
3: I work in a toy shop, and last night we had people over and over. Have we got any glasses? Have you got any glasses? No!
2: Grace Church is searching for her own pair as well. I'm in a line of 100 or so people in a tube station in London where a bakery has gotten their hands on some eclipse glasses. They're rationing them two per person.
4: I've been calling like 40 places this morning trying to find somewhere they're selling them.
2: Tiara Jackson is here with her little brother.
4: And he has autism, so space is like something that he's really interested in. So hopefully we're going to find the glasses so he can watch it.
2: Parts of the country will see up to 96% totality. Here in London, it'll be around 91% if it's not too cloudy. Lauren Frayer, NPR News, London.
0: On Wall Street, the Dow was down 2 points. 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
1: You're listening to KTDB Pine Hill, New Mexico. 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

da hat Tindo not net deletion out of Kish a Kunanat a deletion on Nila A Aja and Gate Sabitindo Yago Ian Dalkito.

Eagle Things and is she August 17th on Audrey Osna Azia. It is the she thinks at the Audit Eve and again that she needs to list on Nila. When the Shan Psyche so list geed Eve, it's not just that he a whole Eve with Londo list. Are you under the Eve?

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Nige Raymanov who chapter Nige Mountain View. Regular meeting ea to Lisa Ned the Moro Dijan and Shkuna Tratza Tahoyos Kaskuna. 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Navajo Nation Code Talkers Day Geet Ea Bani Nahut Edo Lil. The mob is conscious is at the Hayos Kalkuna in the Da Nas Nath O Lil. 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

0: This is Our Living Lands, and I'm Jill Freitas. Mahea Lani DuPont is Tahitian Ma'ohi and is a co-host and producer for Hawaii Radio Hour. Our Living Lands producer Daniel Spalding spoke with DuPont about her reporting on sugarcane's complex legacy and future for food sovereignty in Hawaii.
1: So your recent reporting is titled Remembering Ko, A Path Forward to Hawaii's Food Security. What inspired you to focus an entire series on sugarcane, and why did you feel this was an important story to tell?
2: Thinking from, you know, indigenous worldviews and perspectives, I was like, there's no way that the only history of sugarcane is that of the colonizer's history. So that kind of led me down a rabbit hole of asking the question, who is Ko? Who is sugarcane as a person, as an ancestor, as a kupuna? So we started the series with creation, with our, you know, the Hawaiian creation story. It's called the Kumulipo. It's a genealogy chant, as well as, you know, an articulation of how the universe was created from a Hawaiian worldview. And in that story, ko, or sugarcane, comes, like, it appears super early on.

0: in traditional relationships.
1: You know, I did want to kind of touch on that, you know, for many people outside of Hawaii, sugarcane is associated with plantations and colonization. How did you balance telling that difficult history while also honoring ko as an indigenous, you know, Hawaiian plant with its own cultural significance?
0: Thank you for that. So I took the time to, you know, go and talk to elders who actually grew up on one of the last plantation that closed on the island down in Kau. It was called the Pahala Sugar Company. And I was talking to an auntie that grew up in the Japanese camp and then spent her whole life working for the plantation in different ways. And we asked her, so auntie, was there anything bad that you thought about the plantations? And she said, no, it gave us jobs. Like the economic vitality.

0: state ends with the thinnest of margins in a test of progressive power. This time in Wisconsin's governor's race, the more moderate candidate won. It's Morning Edition from NPR News. Hundreds of U.S. sailors and their families were evacuated from Bahrain at the start of the war with Iran. I'm Leila Faldin.
1: And I'm Michelle Martin. Months later, they're still waiting for the Navy to figure out a final plan for them. Also, what kind of financial questions is AI good at answering? And comedian Jeff Arcuri talks about working the crowd in his latest special. It is Wednesday, August 12th. On this day in 1990, fossil collector Sue Hendrickson found one of the best preserved T-Rex skeletons. It went on display in Chicago as a dino named Sue. News is next.
2: Live from NPR News in Washington, I'm Windsor Johnston. President Trump took a secret flight out of Turkey last month after Israel warned the U.S. of an Iranian threat of attack. NPR's Daniel Estrin reports that's according to a person familiar with the matter.
3: Israel had intelligence of a possible threat of Iranian missiles toward Air Force One and shared that intelligence with the U.S., according to a person briefed on the matter, not authorized to speak publicly. The warning prompted Trump to be secretly flown out of Turkey on a different plane. Air Force One flew separately. That news was first reported by the Washington Post. When asked about it late Tuesday, Trump said he was following instructions from the Secret Service. This comes amid rising tensions between the U.S. and Iran, with no progress toward reopening the Strait of Hormuz. Daniel Estrin, NPR News, Tel Aviv.
2: President Trump imposed 50% tariffs on a slew of Canadian goods last month. They'll take effect next week unless the countries strike a deal. Richard Howler from North Country Public Radio reports.
4: A few miles south of the Canadian border in Rensselaer Falls, New York, James Putman owns a building supply business that sells plywood. He says that if these tariffs really do move forward, they are in trouble.
5: And that's going to affect us tremendously. I mean, if things bump up 50%, that means we have

0: bring into the United States, bring them in right now. Because right now, the 50% duty isn't in effect.
1: Magnus says she's worried these new tariffs will create a colder relationship between Canada and the U.S. For NPR News, I'm Richard Haller in Canton, New York.
2: Wildfires have burned more than 6 million acres across the country this year, most of them in the West. NPR's Kirk Sigler reports the traditional summer fire season is only about halfway over.
3: Half of the some 100 out-of-control wildfires in the U.S. right now are burning in the Northwest. The top priority for firefighters are two 100,000-acre-plus fires in Oregon and Washington. Washington's Public Lands Commissioner Dave Upthegrove says

0: News, NPR. Immigration and Customs Enforcement is planning to spend up to $20 million on thousands of gloves that can deliver painful electric shocks. The agency says the devices are intended to gain compliance from combative people and de-escalate confrontations. Civil rights advocates warn they could lead to further abuses of force by officers who already face limited oversight. It's the first day of school in Los Angeles. NPR's Sequoia Carrillo reports the new school year is marking a big shift for the nation's second largest school district.
1: First graders, kindergartners, and preschoolers in the Los Angeles Unified School District will have no screen time in their classes starting this semester. LAUSD is the largest district so far to roll out limits on screen time for its students, joining a growing number of states and districts that are placing caps on digital learning. The change comes after the school board passed a resolution earlier this year to limit screen time for all of the district's more than 400,000 students. By November, the district says all elementary school students will have limited screen time, and they intend to roll out limits for middle and high school students throughout the school year. Sequoia Carrillo, NPR News.
0: Tech giant Meta is going on trial in California today over claims that Facebook and Instagram harm young users. The lawsuit was brought by 29 state attorneys general. The states accuse Meta of designing its platforms to keep kids hooked while misleading the public about their safety. Meta denies wrongdoing and says it's taken steps to protect young users. This is NPR News.
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The Arctic Winter Games International Committee has chosen Fairbanks to host the Games in 2028. That's according to a press release issued last week, which says organizers chose to buck an April decision that would move to a three-year cycle temporarily. The announcement means the next Arctic Winter Games, which had been set for 2029, will happen a year earlier than was planned. A statement from the committee's president says an extraordinary proposal from Fairbanks this spring made it possible to return the traditional two-year cycle. The press release says the Fairbanks North Star Borough, School District, State of Alaska, and other partners demonstrated the community's readiness to host the Games. The international competition brings together about 2,000 youth participants from across the circumpolar north, including Alaska, Canada, and Nordic countries. The multi-sport event and the Indigenous cultural celebration started in 1970 and features sports like hockey, skiing, curling, as well as Dene games such as the finger pole and snow snake. The competition took place in Whitehorse last winter. It was last hosted in Alaska.

and the Matanuska Sioux Sitna Borough in 2024. The games have come to Fairbanks three times, twice in the 80s and another time in 2014. The Northwest Territories had been slated to host the 2028 iteration of the event, but withdrew its bid in 2024. Its Municipal and Community Affairs Minister cited reasons like insufficient capacity and facilities, the Canadian Broadcasting Corporation reported at the time. This story was provided by KUAC's Patrick Gilchrist. Over the weekend, a tribe in southern Arizona warned that border wall contractors may soon encroach upon their lands. As KJZZ's Gabriel

0: any offender off the reservation sharing a 62-mile boundary with Mexico. The U.S. Department of Homeland Security is looking to erect a border wall there. The Fanaofa Nation has sued, claiming its sovereignty would be violated should the Trump administration be allowed to proceed. While Customs and Border Protection is aware of the tribe's warning, the federal agency declined to comment due to ongoing litigation. For National Native News, I'm Gabriel Pietrazio.
1: Native tribes and conservation groups are preparing to sue the Trump administration after the president signed orders to sharply reduce the size of two national monuments in Utah. Mark Richardson has details.
2: Republicans are celebrating the move, while tribes and environmentalists

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United States Army e lajetses e a nidigo ade e trajdi yado ade e yahwiskala akordi has anje e ya ajia e di ajet hinigi akor I see yego jo e yasi

Well, has tweed the whole hard ali, the gay Henry Lake. That's it in the gates as a deed of Ashla to Sitago or Court a Yasli Beju Cray. A horse is a go quay a Yabulagana Satashi Jar. A Yadi Quay had a gate on Dalnish Virginia City. A quay a seat that the Hadol Nehat Nila John Nesdo, Edo, Ado de Court Yanda. To last source at battery.8hatne. Echo a de best bear at the Hodges Nagy, Bates the Hodges Net D, General Sherman Doe, General McDowell, Inlay, San Francisco, Bobbage at Hodges Net. A RJA to last saw, Nere, a tropacha a not on in Lila. Echo did I see a with zeal not on a at F. According to Lotso, that Eggy A Benacha A Cornaged Eskit, a car, a yedigi, Yinchke, Dicon, ye Kahagini, Nago, to Lotso, that Najja Eggy A Yadicon, Betish Tiji, Kahagina, Hong Koshigo, A Nahabadahi, Ndahadosis, Nekodadosis, Janila, A Nereha Archibald Skinso, ye Kahid, Ajane. 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

Yat e had it on not on get quite a yato. 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

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Quite another church is already a pine hill. Okay, I can't the a ya, hot the shay ya all, yeah, soil to soul. 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

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country dancing cowboy church royalty pageant da rodeo queen at that age u ya dan da han nito le e hut a e pa nal te to le a kon ti pe ti mi ke e ya soil to soul growing a healthier community wo di a chi a je e ya 31st annual Raymond Abbo Fair and Rodeo e ya nani a to le August the 21st through the 23rd o le la The 31st Raymond Navajo Fair and Rodeo, the theme this coming year is Soil to Soul, Growing a Healthier Community. And the rodeo and fair will be from August the 21st through the 23rd here in Pine Hill, New Mexico. The theme, Soil to Soul, Growing a Healthier Community. What does the theme mean? The theme reminds us that good health starts from the ground up. Healthy soil grows healthy food. Healthy food helps grow healthy people. Soil represents our land, farming, ranching, gardens, and traditional ways of caring for the earth. And soul represents our soul, caring for our whole self, our mind, body, heart, and spirit. It means practicing self-care, supporting our mental health, staying active, eating nutritious foods, spending time with family and helping one another. From children to elders, every healthy choice helps our community grow stronger. Just like a seed grows into a strong plant, we can all grow into healthier, happier versions of ourselves. And the highlights of the fair, there'll be rodeo action, mud bogging, carnival, parade, fair activities, 4-H show, country dancing, cowboy church, royalty pageant, rodeo queen, and lots of food games and much, much more. So remember, the Raymond Navajo Fair and Rodeo for 2026 is from August the 21st on through August the 23rd. From the soil beneath our feet to the soul within us, together we grow as a healthier community. And the committee would like to thank all the community, our community sponsors and volunteers, and make this a day to remember. And remember, the Raymond Navajo

0: received a late endorsement from the outgoing governor. 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
1: Polls were showing progressive Francesca Hong up by double digits in the days and weeks before the primary. That's despite an endorsement from Wisconsin's Democratic Governor Tony Evers for her main opponent, moderate David Crowley. But the margins were narrower than anyone imagined, bopping up and down by tens of percentage points. Some Democrats had concerns about her

0: In the general election, he won the Republican primary handily. For NPR News, I'm Ayan Silver in Madison.
1: In South Carolina's primary, Darlene Graham will advance to a special runoff election later this month to replace her late brother on the ballot for U.S. Senate in November. Graham was appointed to finish Senator Lindsey Graham's term after he died last month. She'll face Representative Ralph Norman in the runoff in about 2 weeks. President Trump says he was following recommendations from the Secret Service

0: President travels on a plane separate from the traveling press corps. But when leaving Turkey in July, Trump secretly boarded a smaller plane.
1: I go by Secret Service and the military. They wanted me to go on a different flight, a different plane, equal safety, but they wanted me to do it, so I do it. I do what they say.
0: The president spoke about the incident.

0: Searching for signs of life in the rubble in western Colombia. A magnitude 7.4 earthquake struck on Monday, killing at least 180 people. John Otis reports from Cali, one of the hardest hit cities.
1: I came across a pair of five-story apartments that had been absolutely flattened. Henry Granja, who lives a few blocks away, happened to be right outside the buildings when the earthquake struck.
2: Se cayó el edificio. Voy a caer todo.
1: So he's saying, suddenly the buildings just collapsed. I saw them fall down. My lifetime neighbors and friends were inside, but there was so much dust and debris that I didn't even know where to start looking for them.
0: You're listening to NPR News from Washington. Researchers have used the

0: Today, federal regulators deny the state's attempts to shut down the platform. The case is still pending. Based on today's inflation numbers, investors think it's less likely the Federal Reserve will raise interest rates next month. I'm Kristen Wright, and this is NPR News from Washington.
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2: You're listening to KTWFM. Yatay. Good morning. 6 minutes after 10 a.m. Yatay. Good morning.

Hey, Andre, hold on. That you know, Andre. So, yeah, good morning. KTDB FM. Do it. Do it today. I don't know. Kids, I don't go near your count today. I don't. Jenna, now your count. Yeah, been a good morning. Jakarta, Indonesia, was yet to have next to law. Adi, that nigga go. Hey, yeah, the con rescuers of it. Nining it. 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

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A hot out, eh, yachin hot zada, nitty Wednesday, yet a ajik echo old kiss or don't. A con, eh, ya, din, re, tuna, eh, yachin, dee, sat, nahat, angonet, chedaha, eh, re, bab, a man, that straight, will yachin, eh, connect, chicha, eh, so quiet, the hot, in last don't. 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

shut off a hot on gay, Mihiko Vikaya, the shirt of dope is latte the hanep. It a yard in it, Nahas, not another yak of a 7.5 that's aircon. Aja kind a yard long at the hastazi, and lay bit at the hard shint under that a sat inna. Ada hot a the hollow hot no, net at a sat under avocado the hustling hot no. Lady Yasin with Arthur Yego. A side is that it's ingo go ever that you need a stone. Reconded, are you a ya? Could not go shin the whole through the hole in the Nahalinda Nila Ato. Skin saw that it's in shin is thought the a ya. I had skin saw a ya did a joe that the a yat under the hina at no shin. Recon Columbia though with a ya did a. President Lenin big government shin put out that you in put ego a yadi ba all that on a sakaya that who is so they shin put out other put out zago a yaka and not just a nila of don Eria to put ego a yadahanet on the Columbia called Yede Stone. A coyat is not.

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Now, say that the Dalzina baby was like, okay, it's only going, it's not, I don't know what should I say. Yet, eh, I'm going to who's out, I'm not going to get from Columbia, Holiday, the Hanel.

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The model taking a school a yard and denial cost

0: 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record, E Abatragi Nastates at Tatavan Stratin. 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E Ajit Benyedi Mary Wells, out of the way you do the things you do, my girl. E Dashi, since I lost my baby, yo Diego, it's growing. Aro Iya, get ready. Ishidi Benyedi Temptations, Aro Steel Water, Love. Iya Benyedi Four Tops, Aro Iya Di When I'm Gone. 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Yol Yegido, the hunter, gets captured by the game. Arudi, my baby must be a magician. Ibn Yedi, the Marvelettes. Arudi, I'll be doggone. Arudi, ain't that particular. Ibn Yedi, Marvin Gaye. Igeya, Aja. Arubake, the Shin Aja, the arrival, Don Lingo, Aja. 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

Accordé en August 20th, Thursday, when at the Modo Dinchin and Nishkun at Nadingo Yos Castle net. A.A. Miss Raymond of Hopatrick, A.A. Bana of State or List on it. Nigay is trying to go old kissel. Fashion show, Genray Pineo Multi Purpose Building, Jid or List on it. 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Abinago. Blessing ceremony with Yahagaya. Aja be adnet ole, chin so doesn't be adnet ole. Say be to go a ya elderly walk do. Elderly fun walk festival baha hazush dole, stonast a to go a ya cool kid rodeo club. 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

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Good day, I'm here to make a brief radio announcement. This is Darnell J. Maria, the Executive Director for the Rainbow Navajo Chapter 638 programs. One of the programs we have under there is the Rainbow Navajo Department of Transportation. So I just wanted to notify residents that reside along BIA Route 195 by the church down in Unit 5, all of those that live around that area. We would like to inform you of some upcoming road work in our community. The Rainbow Navajo Department of Transportation will begin road work on BIA Route 195 starting August 17th and to run for an estimated time of 60 days. This route will remain open with traffic control. Thank you for your patience and cooperation during this time. Just be informed that the RNDOT and its partners will be having a meeting at some point in time with the residents down in Unit 5 regarding the road construction for BIA Route 195, but you will be informed when that meeting will be conducted. So this is the short announcement I wanted to

Alaska, native researcher Thomas Michael Swenson explores that relationship in his new book, Where Next, Columbus? A Native Punk Mixtape. He examines obscure native punk music and art from around the world. We'll speak with him, and we'll also talk to Romeo Void singer and Cowlitz tribal citizen Deborah Ayal about a new collection of live recordings from her band. That's all coming up after the news.

0: This is National Native News. I'm Jill Freitas. A federal watchdog says some guidelines meant to improve the response to missing and murdered Indigenous people are falling short of federal requirements. That's according to an audit from the Justice Department's Office of Inspector General. The watchdog reviewed guidelines from 49 U.S. attorneys' districts developed under Savannah's Act. The law was passed in 2020 to improve coordination between tribal, federal, state, and local law enforcement agencies responding to cases of missing and murdered Indigenous people. The Inspector General found guidelines from 10 of the 49 districts did not fully meet requirements under the law. 7 were missing at least one of 6 requirement sections, while 8 were not adequately tailored to circumstances within their individual districts. The audit also found staffing shortages within the Justice Department's Missing and Murdered Indigenous Persons Regional Outreach Program. As of February, 4 of the program's 10 positions were vacant. The Inspector General says vacancies and staff turnover have slowed the program's progress. The office made 3 recommendations, including addressing staffing shortages and bringing district guidelines into compliance. The Executive Office for U.S. Attorneys agreed with all 3. Minnesota Lieutenant Governor Peggy Flanagan has won the Democratic primary for U.S. Senate. The Associated Press called the race for Flanagan Tuesday night. Flanagan is a citizen of the White Earth Nation. She defeated U.S. Representative Angie Craig in the Democratic Farmer Labor primary. The win puts Flanagan one step closer to making history. If elected in November, she would become the first Native American woman to serve in the U.S. Senate. Flanagan has served as Minnesota's lieutenant governor since 2019 and is the highest-ranking Native woman elected to executive office in the United States. During her campaign, Flanagan focused on issues including health care and affordability. She also campaigned against corporate influence in politics. She is running for the seat held by Senator Tina Smith, who is not seeking re-election. Flanagan will face Republican Michelle Tafoya in the November general election. The Associated Press also called that primary for Tafoya Tuesday night. The former NFL sideline reporter won a crowded Republican race. A win for Flanagan in November would mark a historic first for Native women in the U.S. Senate. Congressional Democrats have opened an investigation into a uranium mining company for alleged insider trading. KNAU's Chris Clements has more.
1: Energy Fuels Resources CEO Ross Bapu bought 74,000 shares of stock in his own company on July 7th. Chairman of the board, Bruce Hansen, bought 4,000 shares on July 8th. 5 days after that, President Donald Trump announced a 90% cut to Bears Ears National Monument. That timing is suspicious, says two Democrats on the House Natural Resources Committee. Representatives Jared Huffman of California and Maxine Dexter of Oregon allege the Trump administration may have tipped the company off about the reduction before it happened. The company owns the only conventional uranium mill in the U.S., and there's a lot of uranium underneath Bears Ears, which is now free from a moratorium on new mining claims. The congresspeople say the company stood to benefit from the Bears Ears reduction, but in an emailed statement to KNAU, Energy Fuels denied the allegations and said it was unaware of any evidence supporting the representatives' claims. For KNAU, I'm Chris Clements in Flagstaff.
0: And I'm Jill

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3: This is Native America Calling. I'm Sean Spruce. The iconic new wave band Romeo Void is out with a new collection of live recordings from the peak of their popularity and creative powers in the 1980s. The album, Live from 81 to 85, features raw and dynamic concert performances of the band's signature songs like A Girl Is in Trouble and Never Say Never. Cowlitz citizen Deborah Ayall is the lead singer of the band, and we'll speak with her this hour about the album and her other creative work. But first, we're going to speak with Alaska Native scholar Thomas Michael.

hear about the book and hear some of his favorite native punk songs along the way. And listeners, as always, can join the conversation as well. Share a comment or ask a question by calling 1-800-996-2848. That is also 1-800-996-2848.

0: What sparked your interest in exploring this relationship?
1: Well, I guess, you know, we start with this question, you know, where next Columbus is really what's behind this book. You know, Columbus arrives to the Americas, and then for 500 years, you got people coming along saying, essentially, what's next? Where can we go? What else can we take? And in fact, the Smithsonian used this exact same question in 1992 to connect the 500 years since Columbus's voyage to the future of space exploration with an exhibit of the same name. And it had nothing to do with colonial history or native people, and it was about space exploration specifically. And I found that fascinating, but also, you know,

ideologies. And that's where Native Sovereignty and punk started coming together for me. Because Native punk isn't a particular musical sound. It's a way of thinking and acting about who gets to make decisions about your

rather than objects of history. And I think the book is important because Native people still too often are put in two different boxes. Right? We're either presented as people from the past in museums and photographs, or we're presented as through this very narrow political vocabulary, right? As victims or activists or people making claims. And those things are all part of history, but they're not the whole history. And punk gave me a way to think about Native people as making culture, people making noise, making jokes, making art. And that's really what I mean by Native punk. It's not arguing that there's one particular kind of sound or one particular way of thinking, because, you know, there isn't. And so I don't know if I really want to put it in a jar and kind of label it that way. You know, that's probably like the least punk thing we could do. Right. I think Native punk, in a way, is making noise from where you are, I guess. You're right. Sometimes that noise is angry, you know, and perhaps point.

It does, Thomas. And one of the themes that really resonated with me throughout the book is that, of course, you explain how punk has its focus on anti-establishment and rebelliousness, social alienation, and the whole, like, do-it-yourself type of mindset. Mm-hmm. And some of the lyrics, the attitudes they reject, like commercialism or authority. And what you encourage Native readers to do with your book is to apply

And there was something about that record that suddenly made me, made punk feel like it belonged to my life. And Kodiak is this little island in Alaska, you know, not too far from Russia. And it has this, you know, unique, perhaps even strange Russian history. And I remember looking at the back of the Rocket to Russia album, and maybe your listeners can check this out, and realizing that the world the Ramones were singing about wasn't as far away as I thought. You know, and I went through a pretty strange adolescence, and I ended up living with kin in villages all around the Kodiak archipelago, and even working on a remote fish camp, you know, for $1 a day. And I was listening to this music constantly while I was doing this, and I eventually saved enough money to buy like a little set of portable speakers that I could plug my Walkman into. And I learned how, you know, we all did, to kind of fix cassette tapes, right? And with like some tape, like some Scotch tape and like a big ballpoint pen. And so I was listening to music all the time. So by the time I got to Anchorage, my mother was released from incarceration, I moved to the mainland. Punk wasn't something

time, and there were Native kids in the scene doing things you didn't necessarily have, that didn't necessarily have anything to do with anybody's idea of what Native culture was supposed to look like. And that became really important to me later as I grew up, because I realized that Native, that punk had given me something that I didn't quite have a name for at the time. And it gave me a place to be as a person rather than kind of a representative of some culture. And then it hit me with this line

That's a way to think about fun. Think about it like, someone with, putting some earphones in their ears or looking at a zine or something and finding

going to take a short break here in just a moment, Thomas. And when we come back, we're going to hear the first song that you write about in the book. But we do have to take a short break. And going back to your upbringing in Alaska and talking about punk music and the whole punk scene, what really struck me as well is how, you know, the atomic testing and the whole connection to the nuclear age and how punk was kind of drawn into that as well, and some of the themes. Again, just some really, really interesting ideas, some really interesting history that we don't probably get every day, but it's definitely good history, good information to know about. Regardless of whether or not you're into punk music or you have a background listening to punk music, this book just has a lot to offer readers of all perspectives. And again, the title is Where Next Columbus, a Native Punk Mixtape. So we will take a short break. We'll come back and listen to some music, listen to some punk music, and we'll talk more with Thomas Michael Swenson. And we've got the phone lines open, of course, for listeners who would like to join us. Maybe you grew up in Alaska, too, and you were hanging around some of these areas. There's a lot of information about the punk scene in Anchorage back in the early 80s. Maybe you were part of it yourself. Give us a call, 1-800-996-2848.

0: The three-day arts and music festival put on by the Powaqi Pueblo in New Mexico gets underway this weekend. We'll get a preview of the Pathways Indigenous Arts Festival that brings in some 350 artists along with live music and an extensive celebration of Native film and television. We'll be live at the Buffalo Thunder Resort and Casino on the next Native America Calling.
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about his latest book, Where Next Columbus, that examines the intersection of Native Americans and punk music. Later in the hour, we'll speak with Romeo Void singer Deborah Ayall. You can also comment or ask a question by calling

Thank you for listening to Native America Calling. I'm Sean Spruce. We will continue now with our conversation with Tongahnuk Native Village citizen and author Thomas Michael Swenson.

0: That's a really great position to put Native culture in that way outside of the museum. So I guess that's my answer there, my friend. Thank you.
1: You bet, Thomas. Let's hear another song that you feature in the book. This one is titled Baby Razor Blade. It's

passed away in Rapid City that I think just at the beginning of April, unfortunately. And the world has really lost an incredible artist. This band that he Friends of Cesar Romero is a pop punk band that it just is very joyful and.

Oh, that's a great question. You know, I wanted to move around because I didn't want to write a book that suggested, right, that there was one Native experience and therefore like one Native pond. You know, I wanted to map it.

story that people talk about when they talk about Native American history and American history. And Alaska is usually described as the last frontier, which is a pretty loaded way of describing a place where Native nations have been living for thousands of years, of course. And Alaska has a Russian colonial history, a British exploration, American expansion, you know, the transfer of Russia to the United States.

0: how punk has responded to all of these things. So rather than just saying punk traveled from London to America, eventually found its way to Alaska, I wanted to say that, ask what happens when people in Alaska or other places encounter punk within this particular history. So then I moved to the Southwest because that's another completely different native and colonial landscape. You know, you have different nations, different histories. You've got Spain, Mexico, the United States, these kinds of relationships to land. And and then, you know, as we were just talking about here, we moved to Lakota country and Northern Cheyenne country. And that gives another set of circumstances there that you're dealing with, a very particular kind of plains history. In fact, this that chapter where I speak about Friends of Cesar Romero, we call it the Plains Solutions, right? How do Plains Native people kind of find that solution to pop punk? You know, like, because, you know, pop punk can get a bad rap, right? I mean, so like, how do they deal with that? And so I find that music doesn't exist in a vacuum, and punk is being made by people who inherited these kind of particular histories. So I wanted to push the book then outside of the United States altogether, which is how I ended up in Cuba and Latin America. And, you know, the history of indigenous peoples extends across these borders that European and American governments eventually drew up. So I wanted to say, hey, how can Native America map punk without, you know, without having these kinds of imposed borders trap us in? And so recently I saw an indigenous Mexican comedian named Carlos Vallarta perform in Bogota, Colombia, and truly one of the best stand-up performers alive. And he is also so incredibly punk. In the auditorium before the show, he had someone selling tour hoodies out of an old suitcase right there in the auditorium. And so midway through the show, he starts telling the story about how his son's school was doing a Columbus reenactment. They made all these paper. He starts talking about they make all these paper mache ships, and they cut out paper costumes for everyone to wear. But the punchline of the joke was like, not that he was like totally upset about the reenactment. It's just that his teachers didn't pick his son to play one of the native characters. And so, you know, great story. And incredibly punk, right? So he's pacing around telling this long story, and you know, he's like, and my son wasn't chosen to represent this. And so, you know, this kind of punk questioning is happening wherever Native people make music or make art and speak about the world they're actually living in.
1: All right. Well, the book again is titled Where Next, Columbus, a Native Punk Mixtape by Thomas Michael Swenson. Thomas, thanks again for coming on the show. It's been great talking with you.
0: Of course. Yeah, thank you so much. And I look forward to listening to the show further. Thank you.
1: You bet. 1-800-99-NATIVE to join our conversation today. We are talking about punk music from an indigenous Native perspective. And our next guest joins us now from Raton, New Mexico, Deborah Ayall, singer and lyricist for Romeo Void and Native American Music Awards Lifetime Achievement honoree. She's a citizen of the Cowlitz tribe. Deborah, hello, and welcome back to Native America Calling.
2: Well, thanks for having me. That was such an interesting discussion that you were having, and I'm in full agreement that it's migration, it's not immigration.
1: Well, I agree. I'm really enjoying this conversation, and it's only going to get better with you now, Deborah. And let's talk about this new album. You and your band members, you went through dozens of recordings that your sound engineer made during live performances back in the early 1980s. What were you looking for when you were curating these recordings?
2: Well, we were looking for the most dynamic performances, and also the performances that showed our interaction, you know, between the instruments and also between us and our sound person, because him and the sax player were really playing off a lot of the digital delay and Echoplex, you know, kind of sound things that you use live. And we just wanted to show the energy of our live shows because, you know, when you're in the studio, you capture the songs, but you don't capture that special I was there feeling.
1: The I was there feeling. Yeah, absolutely. Now, the album will probably appeal to Romeo Void fans. What will audiences, though, maybe newer audiences, after a half a century after some of these songs were recorded, what will they find in this album?
2: They'll find kind of a 20th century aesthetic, a band aesthetic, where the unit and the ensemble is like the most high. You know, the art of it was a premier concern of ours, you know. The energy of interacting with audiences. And I think a lot of people who, especially like making music during the pandemic and stuff, they were at home on their, you know, computers and stuff trying to make music and didn't have that option of going before audiences over and over and over and getting that feedback and getting that confidence when the audience is telling you, we want more, you know? And so I was always up for the challenge.
1: All right, Deborah, we're going to take a short break. We're going to come back. And when we return, we're going to hear the first song off the live album. And I'm really excited to listen to this song because it was actually recorded in Ann Arbor, Michigan. And that's the town where I grew up in. So we're going to take a listen to that song on the other side of this break. And the phone lines, of course, are still open. Let's get some calls going here. Anyone who is into punk music or has any kind of experience going to punk shows, or maybe you are a Romeo Void fan and you'd like to talk with Deborah Eyal, you can do it. Just give us a call, 1-800-99-NATIVE. Again, 1-800-99-NATIVE. That stands for 1-800-996-2848. Give us a call. Join the conversation today. Let's talk about some native punk.

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0: Mate.
1: 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I'm Sean Spruce. 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And a reminder, you can listen back to this show and all past shows of Native America Calling on our website, NativeAmericaCalling.com, and wherever you get your podcasts. Deborah, let's hear the first song off the live album. This is titled In the Dark, and this is you and the band, and you're performing at the Second Chance venue in Ann Arbor, Michigan in 1982. I remember the Second Chance very well. What can you tell us about this song and why it leads off the album?
2: Well, it was just always a really great opener to our set because it starts off with that, you know, horn line. You know, just grabbing your attention. And, you know, it's pretty poetic and it's driving and all the things that Romeo Void was.
3: The band you've all been waiting for. San Francisco, California, Romeo.

0: That was the song In the Dark by Romeo Void off their newly released album Live 81 to 85. It was recorded at the Second Chance in Ann Arbor, Michigan. And oh, Deborah, that is just so classic. I love that sound. It's so clean. And in 1982, as I shared, I grew up in Ann Arbor in 1982. I was a few years too young to go into the Second Chance, but I have an older sister, and she sure was able to go into the Second Chance. She used to hang out there. But what do you remember about crowds like that at places, you know, like in Ann Arbor? And you also toured in Europe. And what was it like? What were some of your favorite venues?
1: Well, what I liked about our crowds is that they were very mixed, you know. There would be a guy in leather and studs standing next to somebody who is, you know, just all in polka dots, and, you know, so it was like new wave, it was punk, it was gay, you know, there are lots of women, lots of, especially because we were from the West Coast, tons of Latinos were our fans, and also we got really good airplay in Los Angeles, so we would play for these crowds that had already heard us on the radio, and it was just exciting, you know, and I just remember thinking, when the light goes on, just make it happen. You know, and the guys, you know, so one night we were doing a new song and I was a little bit nervous about, I remember all the lyrics because sometimes I wrote a lot of lyrics for songs. And I looked at my bass player and I said, I know most of the lyrics. You know, you just got to go do it, you know. Yeah.
0: Romeo Void, very popular in the early 1980s. You had songs make the Billboard Top 40. You were on American Bandstand. You were interviewed by Dick Clark. And you had a really unique sound. And there were other new wave bands out there. But what do you think it was about your sound that connected so well with audiences in that era?
1: Well, I think women and people in general, you know, men too, were, and gays for sure, were looking for someone to just be a little raw and unapologetic and not pleading, you know, just speak your mind, you know. And that's how I always felt. I liked plain speech. I liked to speak my mind, and I liked to be fearless and not be ashamed of who I was. You know, I was a big round girl, and this was not what the pop world thought a female singer is supposed to look like. You know, I was, you know, far away from the standard at that point for success. And yet the audience is who made us. And I always have to thank our audience for coming to us and seeking us out. And I hope it was just because, you know, they could reflect it, you know, and see themselves in our point of view, in our urge to just make, as Robbie Robertson said, making a noise in this world, you know.
0: Deborah, Columbia Records, they dropped the band after your 1985 tour. What did they tell you about that decision?
1: I don't even remember them telling us anything. I think it didn't do as well as they wanted, even though we got on Dick Clark, you know? So it was like it didn't make sense. I think it was the marketing people. They just wanted cuter singers. You know, we went to Black Rock, which is a great big high-rise in Manhattan, you know, after we were halfway through our tour of the United States, and we go up to whatever 30th floor, whatever all the A&R department was, and we walk out of the elevator, and plastering all the walls throughout the whole floor was Patti Smyth and Scandal. And so it was obvious, like, we just weren't going to be a priority with them anymore. You know, so I guess they didn't hear the hot singles, you know, even though Girl in Trouble, you know, got to 32. Anyway, you can hear Casey Kasem. You know, there's a station that I used to listen to, you know, that played oldies, and Casey Kasem, you know, the week that we were number 32. It's so fun to hear him, you know, announce, and now Romeo Void. You know?
0: Wow. Yeah, these memories are just so cool. And, you know, thinking about it too, that time period was kind of when things were really transitioning to like MTV and the music video scene. So it kind of, I can kind of see where maybe these labels were thinking, but geez, I mean, the sound, it's all about the sound. And you guys had such a great sound. And you wrote the lyrics for almost every Romeo Void song, and they're known for being pointed and edgy. Tell me more about that songwriting process you had back then and how you look back on your creative process.
1: Well, I just kind of kept a lot of notes, you know, about how I was feeling, and I like to write poetry. I had a background in poetry already. I quit high school and started taking poetry classes at the local college where I lived in Fresno, California, and I was just determined to, like, speak my mind. I'd seen Nikki Giovanni. I don't know if you know her as a poet, but, you know, she was a role model for me as well. And I don't know. We were ready to chronicle our time, you know. And I always really loved, you know, like Pablo Neruda as well, you know, and more of a kind of like psychedelic stream of consciousness sort of writing, you know, beat era poets, you know, informed my writing style as well. And of course, Patti Smith and Jim Carroll, you know, so I was just ready to go for it. I don't know. I guess we didn't have anything to lose, you know.
0: Now the band grew from the San Francisco Bay Area music scene. And you now live in a small town in northern New Mexico. You're in Raton. Deborah, how did your journey take you to where you are now?
1: Well, I have to blame my husband because he grew up on the Front Range up in Monument, Colorado. And so when we, you know, knew I was going to be retiring from teaching high school art out in California, we started looking for real estate along the Front Range. And, you know, the closer we got to New Mexico, the kind of more affordable it was. And he remembers when he was in high school going through Raton when he was playing soccer to play down in Albuquerque. And he always just loved the town. So we started looking on Zillow and we found, you know, wow, we can afford this. And, you know, he was an audio engineer. And so, you know, we're going to have him have a studio. And I would just like retire from teaching and who knows what I'd get up to, but you know, I kind of kept singing and doing art and all that, so I have to.
0: Okay.
1: I would have never found this place without it.
0: Deborah, we're going to play another track, but before we do that, I want to ask you one more question. I know you're going to be performing in Seattle next month at the Daybreak Star Cultural Center. Tell us more about that upcoming concert and what performing is like for you now.
1: I love performing. I love singing. I'm an avid swimmer. That's like my fitness thing. And I swim about 5 or 6 days a week. I swim and sing in the pool, you know. So I don't know. It's just the way my breath wants to go is through song, you know. And so I still really enjoy performing. Daybreak Star, the curator at the gallery there, Sacred Circle, he went to school, art school, at the same time I did in San Francisco. And so we met each other just real casually, acquaintances all that way back in time. And he always wanted to somehow get me to Daybreak Star. And right now they're kind of expanding and trying to expand more public consciousness of who they are and what they do. They have social programs. They have a preschool. They have a radio. And he just thought, let's get, you know, somebody from the 20th century culture up here and start off a concert series. And they're hoping to have one every year, like an Indian summer concert series at the end of September, and highlight other Native musicians. He hasn't announced all the other acts yet. I'm sure, you know, he's kind of negotiating. But there will be, like, craftspeople there and food trucks and all that kind of stuff too. And it's going to be free. It's at Discovery Park, which is where the cultural center is, kind of on the edge of the bluffs in Seattle.
0: All right. Sounds great. Deborah, we have time for one more song, and this is the song Never Say Never. It's one of your most famous songs. Let's take a listen.
1: All right.

0: Oh, boy, I'll tell you what. If you don't remember that song from the 1980s, I think you were living under a rock. And Deborah, such a great song. What is it about this song and its enduring appeal after all these years?
1: I don't know. It's just such a banger, isn't it?
0: Yeah.
1: I'm super proud of it. You know, I just always felt like, you know, when I first started seeing punk bands in San Francisco, the Avengers were one of my, you know, I saw that band and I went, saw Penelope singing and I thought, she's got something to say. Well, you know what? So do I. I got something to say, you know, and it just went from there.
0: Now, it shows up in playlists still. It's a hit in movie soundtracks. It's just got such a unique sound. And do you still get a lot of requests for it and a lot of people asking you to play it or sing it?
1: Well, we're going to do it at Daybreak Start, you know, at the Indian Summer Concert. So, yeah.
0: All righty.
1: I'll do it. I'm proud of it, you know, like, you know, it's like Lena Horne, you know, or any of the old, you know, standard singers, you know, you got to, you know, dance with the one who brung you, you know, and that's what Never Say Never is.
0: Well, Deborah, it's been great having you on the show today, listening to some of your music, talking with you. I just want to wish you so much success going forward and just keep inspiring, okay?
1: Thank you. I appreciate it.
0: And with that, we're going to have to wrap up our conversation with our guest. But before we do, I want to say thank you again to Deborah Eyal and also Thomas Michael Swenson for joining us today. And please tune in again tomorrow. We will head to the Pueblo of Powaki in northern New Mexico to hear from artists and organizers with the Pathways Indigenous Arts Festival. It'll be an on-site show broadcast there from the Pueblo of Powaki, so don't miss it. And until then, I'm your host, Sean Spruce. You've been listening to the one, the only Native America Calling. Hope you enjoy the rest of your day.

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0: NPR's Jenna McLaughlin interviewed the mayor of one small town that was impacted.
1: Mayor Nate George of Bram, Minnesota, says he was just starting his workday on a Monday in July when he learned that a local water operator had discovered a problem with the water pump. Local teams restored the flow of water to Bram residents quickly, but learned they were just one target in what appears to be a nationwide series of cyber attacks. U.S. officials and experts believe Iran may be to blame. Here's Mayor George.
2: Bram's not being targeted. It's the internet access points.
1: Mayor George understands that small towns can now be swept up in geopolitical conflicts. Iran has targeted U.S. critical infrastructure before to send a message that its hackers can impact American citizens in their homes. Jen McLaughlin, NPR News.
0: The messages Democratic voters are sending in new primaries are mixed. In Wisconsin, a moderate Democrat beat out the more progressive candidate. In Minnesota, the opposite happened. NPR's Maham Javed has more.
3: Peggy Flanagan, Minnesota's lieutenant governor, won by one of the biggest margins of the night in what was originally expected to be a tight race in the state's Democratic U.S. Senate primary. She campaigned against centrist Congresswoman Angie Craig, calling for a tougher stance against U.S. immigration and customs enforcement. Yet in Wisconsin, David Crowley, a moderate candidate and local official, won the Democratic nomination for governor against Francesca Hogg, a Democratic socialist. The tight race showed that even in a swing state, Democratic voters want a change in politics as usual. Maham Javed, NPR News.
0: It's a race against the clock to find survivors of an earthquake in western Colombia. The quake struck Monday, so time is running out.
4: Right now, the race is on to locate people underneath the rubble because the chances of survival are just so much better if you can reach them within the first 72 hours. Emergency workers and volunteers are streaming into Cali, where authorities say that hundreds could still be trapped inside the dozens of buildings that collapsed.
0: The earthquake was a magnitude 7.4. The death toll has risen to more than 250 people, and hundreds are missing. Several hospitals were damaged. Some are still operating, but overflowing with patients. The U.S. is sending $15 million in aid. Inflation cooled a bit last month with falling grocery and gas prices. The Labor Department's Consumer Price Index out today says annual inflation slowed slightly to 3.4%. From June to July, prices rose a fraction, just a tenth of a percent. Gas prices still much higher than a year ago. Investors do think it's less likely the Federal Reserve will raise interest rates next month. This is NPR. Witnesses say passengers of an overloaded ferry that capsized in Zimbabwe begged the captain to turn back. At least 44 people were killed when a wave hit the ferry, overturning it in a lake. More than 70 people were rescued. It's the first day of school in Los Angeles. NPR's Sequoia Carrillo reports the new school year is marking a big shift for the nation's second largest school district.
5: First graders, kindergartners, and preschoolers in the Los Angeles Unified School District will have no screen time in their classes starting this semester. LAUSD is the largest district so far to roll out limits on screen time for its students, joining a growing number of states and districts that are placing caps on digital learning. The change comes after the school board passed a resolution earlier this year to limit screen time for all of the district's more than 400,000 students. By November, the district says all elementary school students will have limited screen time, and they intend to roll out limits for middle and high school students throughout the school year. Sequoia Carrillo, NPR News.
0: The New York City Council is investigating four major prediction market platforms over allegations of deceptive marketing practices. The council sent letters to Coinbase, Gemini, Titan, Kalshi, and Polymarket asking questions. The Powerball jackpot is $1 billion. Lottery officials say ticket sales are through the roof, and the game recently opened up to players in the United Kingdom. The estimated cash payout value is $433 million. The drawing is tonight. I'm Kristen Wright. This is NPR News.
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ATDB FM, yet it sounded on a tongue. Good afternoon, though late loud, eight on the way. Has taught a husband, a babe, a lana, or skidoshin, corn, or a youth and his lunch break. Good afternoon, though late loud, little lunch break is in that ninning the good afternoon. I thought, yet it's on the way, Columbia, who did it on the argent sog of the zeal on it in the house. No, I thought. A coshin a yadik at a yisiego, hot ashin, and so then deil do yego, a anahot ego has ango holds. A just search team double the ninin than trading it and than trahigishin a yaham. Sa a yadi de atahin now, goshin hot abik at a hostazo. A hot a ya adi had a cheat niso holds a conde. Sa a yadi de shin a ya, hola adat at a hin now, no. Survivors of the Ninge Eya, though as you could ask him, the Nina shits as a dad skin, so I attach it in a digit. A county Eya, as a Columbia, no Kayakaho, so given at any Lenny launches a dag Eya, no, the government and Lingishing Eya, Aja Yikicho, Aja natural, so natural disaster, or Yeti, though. Do which I a lad or nitty a don't old hot in one latte net and a hot knock with your hot ego. A yachin aja, but a joe a don't nishige a yaddy aja, but he old date a nila aja, a condi, nere, sati, kaya, a dash is all villages that we sober goshin, a con a yaddy the lanshin put our earthquake a ya, aja, the big joe put out zango go a ya. 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

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E question a yata hot in the non yata had Nesto. A co Yemeni government, Ikejo, so hot on Nesto in the Saudi Arabia oil facility had Ninita. Hot on the Yadi Ajabana had Nesto. Ede yato hot ego go e yaha Ajerk at the co Nata had Nesto. Yat is not a day that I know time to KTWFM Adonanitza.

adilla conta nenahanota shinkot a perform dish inde a yahdi buffalo bill but no but wild west show no she a aja holon de eight other trashin perform engine inde a yashin a dark county ohio the hood is

Ata ina khata ajit kha e perform it just on. Oba to in a not the nehatri is a not late in day dane. Ishi e yati August the 13th when a ha birthday in day last. Nana to connect nabit.

President Roosevelt pe te ninge e ya Social Security Act ningo hot a bju ka e la e a jo hot a Social Security a alia ko e ti pension ha ninge na a jo ret

Vandalia are the third grade now they not on the dig Saturday, August 22nd gonna a yahoo first schedule wiki day yato 7 AM or a parade lined up Danila 8 AM go a basketball tournament 9 AM go go a parade diha teto list Danila to vendors exhibit on that netto list Nez Nod go a 3D archery shoot or this anyway pioneer or shutter article Archery banal date or this do junior livestock show a yet or this la Auto Pine Hill Market Appreciation so I'll connect or this Pine Hill Market 11 AM a carnival on net or this do a center on go go a AIRCA open show rodeo banal date or this Adam Miss Raymond Avho Padgett traditional get all these actions when they fairgrounds. Adam the chainsaw contest, a ya fairgrounds, equal power, a

Allaid a gold kill or eya troublesome monk bog will yetchen. Ah, dot is a watly hig a goat roping do fribrek contest eya do lay sound do connect rodeo arena je. Ah, dot let a gold kill or

the Augusto Leith Rodeo Arena. Joe Tese Crown Dancers Group is the Augusto Leitha Hush Largo Old Kissel. Sos is go eya Warrior Nation Bull Bash to Leitha ne. Adonast Edgo go eya Country Western Dance the Net Boys eya Nedanedo Leith 80 Saturday, August the 22nd. Go net to Leitha to. Nan alto Roger Martinez, ayan so, zechin aya veterans meeting do leis, ayan kisne remen of a veteran organization. The moon gunet do leis, the nidius trans attaco yot castle net, and adon le tarib get out cancer. 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Nana e ya third annual Raymond Alvaro Fair and Rodeo Soil to Soul Growing a Healthier Community with ya. Fried Bread Contest, e ya do leisane. Ere ya first and second and third prizes D H categories gibik ahodo listane. 12 donde 18 benan khaje ya parent and guardian eya kwa kwajalongo do listane. 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Naire kidney ke ko long Raymond of hot chapter office of grants and contracts ay of chata hot osne 505-876-9644 8 ayanto kuna dat elanto yat esan de dai no tsange to dikuje anat ke o ayaha The Children Hour with Diego, Eya Ajan de Nils, Eya Shihotina, good Eya de Aja de Nils, Aunt Dolesiston. Yat Esa, good afternoon, Dolesa Adi in Spangeston. Ne, the Chichi, Rodo Eya, Connie, Taco, and now Filzi, Ado in that, oh, the day Yat, indeed, at the beginning.

That's Jesse Farrell and the Gumboot Kids from Sparkle and Shine right here on the Children's Hour with Dinosaurs. I'm Katie Stone, and today on the Children's Hour, we are learning about fossils. Today's show comes out of some summer field trips where we learned field recording, and I took the kids to a super secret fossil dig site in the mountains outside of Albuquerque, New Mexico. The dig site was located in a private quarry, but a section of it was being dug by paleontologists for 350 million year old fossils. We're going to hear more about that and from the kids on that field trip. We're also going to hear from a budding paleontologist right on our kids' crew, Amadeus Menendez. He's a longtime volunteer at the New Mexico Museum of Natural History and Science, and he interviewed Mike Sanchez, the education

Lunch Money from a release called Science Fair to be a fossil. Today on the show, the kids' crew are in the mountains of New Mexico outside of Albuquerque.

0: prepare them and then get them into mostly museums. And so that's what we do. Is as a paleontologist, you want to find new things, exciting things, things you haven't seen before.
1: Amanda, will you take us on a fossil hike? Can we see where you're actually digging?
0: Yes, I will. Let's go.
2: We're going deeper and deeper and deeper into the big hole. There are a lot of rocks. We're up in the mountains. We're probably going to see a ton of fossils. We might even find some

0: What exactly are you looking for down here?
1: So we are looking for fossil fish, plants, bugs, amphibians, that kind of stuff.
0: I see that there are a lot of small flakes of rock everywhere. Is there a reason for that?
1: The rocks break up with walking on them, tractors, water comes in and breaks them up. And of course we use our hammers and break the rocks up into small pieces to try and find the fossils hidden in between the layers.
2: We spent the better part of a morning inside the quarry. We have a lot more coming up for you about fossils right here on the Children's Hour. But first, this is Susie Tallman.

learning about fossils today on the Children's Hour in a fossil field trip where we learned field recording with the kids crew over the summer. This episode comes

0: That's what we're digging for inside of a quarry outside of Albuquerque.
1: So I wanted to ask, how old is the rock that we're working with here?
2: The rock is late Pennsylvanian in age, roughly 305 million years old.
1: Wow.
2: My name is Tom Suazo, S-U-A-Z-O.
3: I heard you talking about how the brick companies use the lighter rocks here. Can you elaborate on that more?
2: Yeah, so the layers of rock that are on top of the one I'm standing on are good for making into bricks. So they mine them out of here, they grind them up, and they bake them into bricks. And the lower rocks, the one I happen to be standing on, have a lot of fossils in it. So they leave us these rocks to look for fossils, and they take the upper ones for making into bricks.
3: Mm, that's very interesting. Do you think that I could help unearth the fossils?
2: Absolutely. I was just grabbing paint scrapers so that everybody could help look for some fossils.
3: Yay. Right now, I am using a paint scraper to peel off a layer of rock. I'm seeing a lot, and when I say a lot, I mean a lot of shell imprints on rocks, which were most likely prehistoric clams and shellfish.
4: I'm looking around here, and there's so many shells.
5: Yeah, there are so many shells.
4: It's amazing that these things were buried millions of years ago and just recently were unearthed from the rock. I've just moved positions. Let's see what happens. See what I find. Ooh, jackpot. Oh, lots of cool shells.
1: Even though this is an environment where we have a variety of different kinds of animals, it seems like we're finding mostly shells. So why is that?
6: Well, the shells were really successful in different conditions. So when the conditions changed here, they kept living. And you'll actually find beds that are void of shells. So basically, the shells did all right in most of the conditions that were here back in the late Pennsylvanian.
1: Cool.

0: for Kids by They Might Be Giants. That is, I am a paleontologist. And we on the Children's Hour are being paleontologists today. We're learning about fossils in a field trip we took to a fossil dig site near Albuquerque. We have a lot more from our fossil dig site. We have to do some explaining, like why are there shells in the middle of the mountains? Lots more to learn coming up on the Children's Hour. Stick with us.
1: 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We'll be right back.
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2: 1, 2, 1, 2, 3, 4.
3: I thought he'd never leave.

0: come back. Go away. Yeah, that's right. Tell him to come back.
1: Okay. I'll come back. You know I'm back to stay, because I'm just your little dinosaur. And I could never really go.
0: No.
1: Never really go.
0: He's back.
1: Never really go away.
2: That's Jonathan Richman right here on the Children's Hour. We're learning about

0: and the ocean level was a lot higher. So it was basically like a small archipelago of islands. And off of one of these islands flowed a big river that pushed a lot of stuff from the land out into the ocean. And so these rocks preserve not only animals that were living in the ocean, like fish and sharks, but also anything that came down the river, like cockroaches and plants and small amphibians. So it's actually a really cool and interesting mix of the marine and non-marine in one place. And they're preserved here because it used to be an ocean, basically.
1: There we are. Now it's starting to peel up. Oh, there's a lot on the bottom of this one.
2: Tons of shells.
1: They're all stacked up on each other. It's like a little dog pile. Or it's a clam pile.
3: Why do we have such a collection of fossils all in one area?
4: So this area was an estuarine environment. So that's where rivers are meeting the ocean. So you get this wonderful mix of terrestrial and marine fossils. So we have things like bugs and plants right alongside fish and sharks.
1: Doing this is very calming.
2: Very calming for you?
1: Yes.

0: 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Look for this episode, Fossils.
1: What makes a fossil by Amadeus Menendez. Fossils come in many shapes and sizes, from the teeniest mouse teeth to the biggest dinosaur legs. It might seem like fossils can just be any old bone or leaf that's from plants and animals that are old, but that's a very broad definition and one that doesn't really tell the whole story. So, what exactly is a fossil? Does it have to be just from animals and plants, or can it be from other things? Does it have to be a certain age to be considered a fossil? Does it even have to be fossilized? Today, I'm going to be answering these questions and a couple more with Mike Sanchez of the New Mexico Museum of Natural History and Science to figure out definitively what makes a fossil a fossil.
2: So, the word fossorial means, or comes from the word fossorial, which means to be dug up. So originally, people thought of anything that you dug up as being fossil. So a definition of a fossil is any trace of life of a living organism that is more than 10,000 years old. So that's, we had to put an arbitrary date on it. That's what came up. So fossils, though, can be of anything from microorganisms, so you can literally have fossil amoeba, all the way up to fossil dinosaurs and dinosaur bones.
1: So why are fossils important? What makes them matter and what makes them so significant in our modern day world of science?
2: Fossils, you can learn a lot about the Earth, its history, and by knowing about the past, you can learn a lot about or predict what's going to happen in the future. Fossils sometimes are extremely important in ways that you wouldn't know. Just as an example, we depend on petroleum. Guess what petroleum is? Petroleum is the fossil remains of microorganisms that lived in the ocean. How do we find it? Sometimes there are these little tiny fossil teeth that are called conodonts that turn different colors depending on how close you are to proximity of a oil deposit. Fossils are also something that tells us about ourselves. We wouldn't know about our ancestry if it wasn't for fossils. So fossils are important across the board, and also there is the intrinsic. They're fascinating to learn about the world of the way it was and use your imagination as to what that is all about. They're fascinating because it's, how did animals live? You can learn, for example, that one animal was eating another, or animals were eating plants, and that's still happening today. And it's sort of fascinating to think that hundreds of millions of years ago, these very things were going on. How do we know that? By looking at their fossils.
1: What makes a dinosaur bone different from, say, a bone that you just dug up?
2: Well, there's a couple of things. First off, there's the age factor. If it was buried yesterday, it's certainly not going to be a fossil. The other thing is that frequently, bones that have been mineralized, that means fossilized, they soak up

0: animals are getting frozen, and animals are, all kinds of things are happening to them. And eventually they're discovered. So, for example, we have a 10,000-year-old mummified elephant from the tundra somewhere. Guess what? If it had only been 5,000 years old, it wouldn't have been considered a fossil. It's just a dead animal out there. So, yes, things are constantly being exposed to the environments in which they will become fossils. Frozen, stuck in amber. As far as will we become fossils, human race will leave behind its fossil evidence. The chances of a particular person actually becoming a fossil is really, really thin. If you think how many elephants have been around, if every elephant had become fossils, then we'd be literally in piles and piles and piles and piles trying to figure our way through dead elephants. But the fact is that it's a one in a million, one in a billion chance of becoming a fossil. So as a human race, we will leave behind fossil evidence, absolutely. But as far as an individual person becoming a fossil, not very likely.
1: Thank you so much for being on the Children's Hour, and thank you for answering all these questions.
0: It's been my pleasure. Thank you.
2: That's Amadeus Menendez of our Kids Crew and Mike Sanchez of the New Mexico Museum of Natural History and Science. This is the Deedle Deedle Deeds with a song about Lucy, one of the oldest human fossils ever found.

upright. That's right, I could tell cause your legs were like mine. You were a hominid, baby, but not a chimp. At one site we found 40% of your skeleton. They call you Dinkanish in Ethiopia. That means you're marvelous.

0: Oh, I'm just peeling the layers away, looking for the fossils. See here, there's dumbrellas, the little seashells, see them?
1: Yeah, I do.
0: And this dark spot here is a piece of

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1: I do it for fun.
2: Oh, how did you get into fossil hunting?
0: I guess when I was a kid, my dad was like a rock hound, and we'd go out looking for different rocks and fossils.
3: So currently I'm just using my hammer and chipping away a pretty big piece of gray rock. There's a lot of moisture.

0: the expert over there.
1: Do you find a lot of this, or is this more of a rarity?
0: I found a few out here. I mean, you can find all sorts of stuff. They find coprolites, which is fossilized poop. I found a cockroach out here, which cockroaches have been around forever. Probably will be forever.
2: That's from this summer when we went on a field trip to a secret fossil quarry. 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
1: 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You're listening to the Children's Hour, and today we're searching for fossils. And when I think of a dig site, I tend to picture some remote place, like a vast desert or the ancient ruins of an old city or the mountains like where we were with the kids. But one of the world's most unique places to find fossils is smack in the middle of Los Angeles, California, one of America's biggest cities. That's the La Brea Tar Pits, where scientists have found fossils up to 60,000 years old, including lions and camels and giant sloths. Oh my! We talked with curator and paleontologist Dr. Emily Lindsay about this very special place and what it's like to study the Ice Age.
2: I love that I get to follow my curiosity. I love that I get to work with a lot of different people. I do love that I get to get outside and get out in the world and travel and have adventures.
1: The La Brea Tar Pits see experts from across the world all looking for clues to the Earth's past. She told us her team oversees active fossil digs every day.
2: And so I'll be out there on days checking in with our excavation team and talking about what types of information we want to be getting out of the deposits that we're excavating right now and what new finds they might have made, whether it's the skull of a 40,000-year-old mountain lion or the fossil poop of a 50,000-year-old wood rat or a really cool complete beetle that they found that might be 25,000 years old.
1: All of this happens just off the city's busy streets.
2: There's museums around, there's cars and buses going by. And once you're in the park, it looks in some ways like a normal park, except there's a few buildings in it. There's a couple of different museums. And then also throughout the park, these areas that are fenced off. And on the other side of the fences, you can see these sticky black pools of what we call asphalt or tar.
1: In cities, we use asphalt to pave roads. Maybe you've seen construction workers smoothing and rolling the material to patch up a street. But in the La Brea Tar Pits, the asphalt pools are part of the natural environment.
2: If you could imagine taking a bowl and filling it with like sand and pebbles and some dirt and some clay and then say dumping a bunch of molasses on top of it, that's kind of like what we're digging in. So the asphalt seeps are actually the result of, they come from underground oil reserves. So there's a bunch of oil underneath the city of Los Angeles, just like in many parts of the world. But the difference in Los Angeles is that we also have earthquakes. And so sometimes little cracks form in the ground and that underground oil smushes its way up to the surface.
1: These tar pits are found across the world.
2: But the only one in the middle of a city is the one here in Los Angeles, and we're also far and away the most well-studied.
1: And because the La Brea Tar Pits are so sticky, everything from leaves and bugs to massive animals have gotten stuck at the site, leaving all kinds of fossils behind.
2: The La Brea Tar Pits is best known for our big extinct Ice Age mammals. So we have mammoths and mastodons, we have saber-toothed cats and dire wolves, we have giant bears, giant lions, horses, bison, dwarf pronghorn antelopes, we have camels, but then my favorite are the giant ground sloths, which are related to modern tree sloths, but they got to be the size of hippopotamuses. So this whole area, it used to be a ranch. There were cows grazing everywhere, and somebody on the ranch had found a bone, and they showed it to a geologist who was visiting from Boston. And he looked at it, and he was able to identify it as being a bone of a saber-toothed cat, which we knew was extinct. And so that's when this came to be recognized as a site that might be of interest to paleontologists.
1: The site's biggest excavations happened at the start of the 20th century. That's a little over 100 years ago.
2: And then in 1969, the Natural History Museum decided to resume excavations here.
1: Researchers even found a partial human skeleton at the site, proving that people had been frequenting the tar pits for thousands of years for its resources.
2: These asphalt seeps that, you know, have been trapping plants and animals for 60,000 years have also been very important to human communities because the asphalt has a really remarkable property, which is, of course, oil and water don't mix. And the asphalt's already quite sticky, and then when it can be dried out, it hardens into basically a waterproofing agent. So it's been used by humans for thousands of years to make waterproof pots and drinking vessels, to waterproof boats.
1: 100 years ago, people were only collecting big fossils from the site. They were studied and made into museum exhibits. But since then, experts have found so much more.
2: And these are the fossils of little insects and plants and lizards and snakes and birds, even fish and little freshwater snails and clams. It's these fossils that are really important for helping us understand what the ecosystem was like, what the climate was like.
1: And the site's sticky tar pit actually plays a key role in scientists' ability to do that work.
2: First, it traps everything in one place. So anytime something touches that asphalt, it gets stuck there, and so it stays there forever, kind of like flypaper.
1: But the tar also improves the quality of the fossil. Earlier on our show, Mike Sanchez at the New Mexico Museum of Natural History told us that many old bones scientists study are, well, fossilized. Their original chemical composition slowly changed over time to a harder, mineralized material. As it turns out, tar is really good at preserving objects like bones.
2: It's actually still the original bone, which means that we can learn about the chemistry of the bone, we can get radiocarbon dates, we can look at chemical signatures in the bone that tell us something about what an animal was eating or what the environment it lived in might have been like or whether or not it migrated.
1: You might be wondering, what is a radiocarbon date? Well, it's a major part of how scientists know the age of any fossil. All plants and animals contain radiocarbon. It's a chemical naturally created by the Earth's atmosphere up in the sky. But over time, it breaks down. So as any fossil gets older, it contains less and less radiocarbon. If scientists measure the amount still inside a fossil, they can learn how long ago that animal lived. And as Dr. Lindsay said, sometimes they can also measure other chemicals inside its bones. They leave signatures like a person signing an old letter.
2: We get really small things and really big things all together in one site, which is pretty unusual. And so because of that, we're able to actually start reconstructing an entire ecosystem in the past, which is a very rare opportunity for a paleontologist.
1: We know the Earth looks awfully different than it did 60,000 years ago. There are no more wild camels or saber-toothed tigers in America. And many parts of the world have experienced major shifts in their climates. Today, we're seeing big changes too. And in some ways, Dr. Lindsay says looking into the Earth's past can even tell us about what we're going through now.
2: I think the most important types of questions that are being asked at places like La Brea Tar Pits now are really about understanding what happens to ecosystems during times of major environmental upheaval like we see ourselves going through today. So we know that the time period that the Tar Pits covers, the last 60,000 years or so of Earth's history, included the last major episode of climate change. It included when humans first arrived, and a time that included a big extinction event where we lost some animals from the ecosystem. And so what we're trying to do now is use our information that we have from these natural events from the past to help inform how we might be able to protect species and sort of best support ecosystem resilience and health as we're going through periods of environmental change today.
1: That's Dr. Emily Lindsay. She's the assistant curator and excavation site director at the La Brea Tar Pits and Museum in Los Angeles, California.

0: Let's Play Picture House right here on the Children's Hour. We're going back to the kids one more time at the super secret fossil dig site in the mountains of New Mexico. We have a learning guide that comes with this show. You can find it at childrenshour.org. Look for fossils.
1: What's the most exciting thing you found?
2: Well, that would be the fossil spider that I found here back in 2014. It's the only fossil spider that's ever been found in New Mexico, and it's actually named after me. It's called Protolycosa swazoi.
0: Whoa. What did you find?
3: I think this is a fern right here, and it would almost have like a black outline of it, kind of like a silhouette just on a flat rock.
0: Wow. A 350-million-year-old fern just sitting in your hand right now.
3: Yeah. As a question, where can we find photos of all of this?
0: Photos are going to be posted to childrenshour.org. Look for this episode, Fossils.
4: Oh, yeah. That's a nice-sized piece.
5: Here, let's flip it over. Let's see what's underneath.
4: Ooh, there's a few. There's a few more.
6: In 2013, they found a shark here.
4: Wow.
6: The guy that found it wanted to call it a Godzilla shark, but Godzilla's a trademark name, so we couldn't do that. It took him a day or two to figure out that it could be a shark, and sure enough. And it's actually a new species.
4: Oh.
6: Mm-hmm. It's at the museum. It's not like the whole shark because it's, you know, smashed. And they figured out the teeth of the shark will come out of his mouth and roll down and become scales on his body.
4: That's very interesting.
7: There are so many rocks here and so many shells and fossils. Like, you think of like finding a shell, like, ooh, that's cool, but there's just so many of them. Like, it's amazing.
4: I've seen lots of interesting rocks here, but I haven't really seen many fossils besides the shells. But from what I've learned here, I think this was a very good experience. And this is Gareth signing out.
0: You heard from Amanda Cantrell and Thomas Suazo. They're from Badlands Scientific Expeditions in New Mexico, and they are paleontologists. 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Look for this episode, Fossils. 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

0: UWM reports a moderate won the Democratic primary for Wisconsin governor, narrowly beating a Democratic socialist.
1: David Crowley beamed as he addressed reporters after a nail-biting win in the primary contest. Until the final hours, it looked like

0: For NPR News, I'm Susan Bentz in Milwaukee.
1: Two media organizations are suing President Trump over his subscription service offering early access to his Truth Social posts. NPR's Bobby Allen reports the suit claims the service violates the First Amendment and asks the court to block it.
2: The Intercept and the Freedom of the Press Foundation are suing Trump and White House officials, alleging that the service known as Truth API is illegal. For up to $100,000 a month, the offering provides banks and other investors with faster access to Trump's often market-moving social media posts, where the president makes announcements about economic policy, the war in Iran, and other matters. Trump media officials say so far, 10 customers have signed up. The suit claims the service is, quote, extraordinary, corrupt, and unconstitutional. The suit argues selling early access to the president's posts violates the First Amendment's guarantee of equal public access to the president's statements. Trump's media company said monetizing social media data is not unusual, adding that the president created the platform as a, quote, uncancelable haven for free speech. Bobby Allen, NPR News.
1: White House Press Secretary Karoline Leavitt is leaving her role this month to spend more time with family. The president also wrote on Truth Social she'll continue as an outside advisor. Leavitt recently had a baby and came back from parental leave. Rescue teams are still searching for signs of life in the rubble in West

0: I came across a pair of 5-story apartments that had been absolutely flattened. Henry Granja, who lives a few blocks away, happened to be right outside the buildings when the earthquake struck. So he's saying, suddenly the buildings just collapsed. I saw them fall down. My lifetime neighbors and friends were inside, but there was so much dust and debris that I didn't even know where to start looking for them.
1: John Otis reporting. This is NPR.

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1: Yat e hadi danosa edi yadri consota hanet and zinit e yato. Nue Washington de a de put a one fish banada has asto. Good afternoon, Dolisla, ade in Sange e con. Ade yas hard husband e babe la os kinivate nakidon which are old kiss. A con a way, de quade yato, nue Washington de dana adi de yato a son a sap. Husking Trump with it, Ninge Hutaba, House by Press Secretary Nelly Caroline Levitt, will ye? Ede ya, Doddy Dick Adnday's Ajit Aya Nashin Stolle, Aya Janila, Aya Chin Adu Hani, where wait now slink ago. 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Democratic primaries banda a state, Minnesota, Wisconsin, do Connecticut. 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with that no be how doesn't at all a ya di aja on this cause any law center she is trana hayenta that today ya to but aja eta shti ya a yan de to a con di a ya nere California the other day ya to 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

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Hala a ya hot ego di at this stone, ge a ya ye cut any ge intended target, ha ninige a aja hit e live, benina da neko. Ishing a ya oh, ha you the milliarder, that's the link of court, eda you tade the hot in. Defended Tyler Robinson, big at it, I hit and no a ya, the prosecutors and linig a ya, the benacha a ya. Death penalty that Janigo put out a yadi bond that you inigate out of prove that you later a could old nitty do young so ding it and no a hot a ye had a zila to a de yanto hot a ba the ahunt and any 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A conqua at the hot inda ne koti day care gon at eta a strango a chinishin a half strango. Aya ado titan za the double mushy which and hot as ya dane. A kot a hango day salange and linia chida has a hot nigo hot a aya. 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

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Yet it's not a day in Angel. KTWB FM. Do ya not need a kuna that a la a sto a do in the a ya. Keep Ukraine. Well, you did the honey. So, after day, Alto President Volodymyr Zelensky, no Ukrainian missiles or drones. Say, at the Russia at the naval base. Say, the Kitchohuna, the Lian, the Black Sea, for the Nath, Akahozo, get eight out the Nila, after I can't the A Yaha, Aja, Bishnat, I in his own yin, they disjahigito air defense that aid only Aja Trapani, Niki, credit, as the last order. 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Nana Deya to Jakarta, Indonesia for the 8 days. Salau and Linita, no Indonesia for the 8 days. To rescuers and Linita, Nakidinezant in the Vansat, at the 211 people, Aya Adra evacuate at a Yila, Ditsana, Isa Yuta, Ego da Benta, Altate, Alla MD, Yego da Totana, Zinde, Kaya Petra, Oda Honde. The trout of Leno da ye trad at the castle yen da a yesa fairy desne. 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A con eshin a ya petri yasmin while yen legend de fairy. A ya passenger, she yo yeso chitted a motorcycles, a ya. The Adjelum

Mark Street, where you are touching Twins and Lingo. A question a Yahoo in the 131 Chin Yay Cotton a con a day Yato hot out by Nito a Yugo hot out a lay out the Indonesia hot yated to the Yos in the Nila Atom. A day Yato hot ego a other rescue the hot Iliace or the Jin Lingo Scotic out the Nila. Ere yato hot ego de yadi aja bana ta hanelton re Jakarta in Indonesia hot ya ka hot zos ande ilto. 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

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Good day, I'm here to make a brief radio announcement. This is Darnell J. Maria, the Executive Director for the Rainbow Navajo Chapter 638 programs. One of the programs we have under there is the Rainbow Navajo Department of Transportation. So I just wanted to notify residents that reside along BIA Route 195 by the church down in Unit 5, all of those that live around that area. We would like to inform you of some upcoming road work in our community. The Rainbow Navajo Department of Transportation will begin road work on BIA Route 195 starting August 17th and to run for an estimated time of 60 days. This route will remain open with traffic control. Thank you for your patience and cooperation during this time. Just be informed that the RNDOT and its partners will be having a meeting at some point in time with the residents down in Unit 5 regarding the route construction for BIA Route 195, but you will be informed when that meeting will be conducted. So this is the short announcement I wanted to make today. So thank you for listening. Thank you. Hakone. Bye-bye. All the-

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le la Nana alto Ramanavho School Board Incorporated, Ramanavho Chapter, Ramanavho Fair and Rodeo, AA Yadiko Ekada Hot Inger Accidents, Injuries, Edo Dat, Ida Yichon, Yo, Idelo, the Jo AA Yadido, E Bebang Salada, Do Leila Alto. A day with a Saturday, August the 22nd, Gwene, a Saturday morning parade, Do Le, Nida Kidney, Holongo, Wanona Moody, which on Dilne. AA ya 505-356-6991 A 31st annual Ramanavho Fair and Rodeo Parade will happen on August the 22nd here in Pine Hill, New Mexico. And remember, the theme is soil to soul, growing a healthier community. And for a parade entry fee, general is $80, school and educational $60. Political $250, royalty $50. Categories will be general, flat, royalty, dancers, band, schools, and political. Saturday morning parade line up time will be 7 a.m. Parade will begin at 9 a.m. Parade route BIA route 122 to BIA route 140. And parade guidelines, parade fee, payment must be made prior to line up.
Registration, early registration is encouraged. 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Raymond Navajo School Board Incorporated, Raymond Navajo Chapter, Raymond Navajo Fair and Rodeo will not be responsible for accident, injuries, damages, or loss of property during the duration of the fair. This will be an alcohol and drug-free event. Events are subject to change. If you need more information, contact Winona.

0: 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Ado to e ya di kwe a volunteers kwa nini gil to la nzinla di e ya a kone di August 22nd kone Raymond Alho Parade ajaba na al dito baka hal jisho traffic control it's a bigo da yo kedo float line up e trago ado information booth ero da information table e na kiko danne ako di aja volunteers ge e ya they free pass to the fair ishin e ya ata jint e anik e aje bik e ya jto kathi ha tol sosto ado in da 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Raymond Alho Fair and Parade on August the 22nd. Positions to volunteer are traffic control. They need 8 volunteers and float lineup 3 volunteers and information table 2. Volunteers will get a free day pass to the fair. Lunch will be on them and free t-shirt. If you are interested or if you have any questions, you can contact You can contact Winona at 505-356-6991.
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1: 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Closing day to get a yard to Augustine's at the good old castle nest. I come 8 a.m. to the whole hutch to the long one on the shop is not your dark or the nila. I don't I let I don't doubt her slatin that had it long not shot up is nil on good on it. None as to a yaddy a gun been on this has answered all done which is a yan just nisho. CPR I don't the first aid training a yard was bahos and no. Raymond Abel, Edoda Navajo Nation, your registered voter, a Yahaji is the Raymond Abel chapter Biado. Ado in the high school graduate, Jalingo, Edoda, a equivalent, they sne a ebinast and a long GED. Edoda got us a quit in the 18 on the shed old Nessie Vision, Ado was Bahos and Odane, Big Elna Bounce away for longer. I call application a yanda hosato list on the Monday through Friday 8 a.m. to 5 p.m. Raymond Abel Chapter House Disto. Bish Bahanegi de Yanto 505-876-9630. Adjud a Yanto Bish Bahodis Nanadan de Nilam. Adon to Tat at the Kuyos Castle at Yis County de Yanto. Tatnas Nilibagan de Yanto did a regular chapter meeting do list on Nila. Not stayed ago old kitlo eya baha do just on the Raymond Abho chapter that eya do the chapter meeting do late is come cut out the good old castle na eya dan his nila or NUA eya da del call do late in the inish connecting at the good old castle na Navajo Nation code talker day da nila ato a come Monday go chain that the mob is cunning that she eya ajan on the shiki eya ajan on that net do late eya. Nadan hit it, Nila, so Ereya, Kunada, Taylor, Ade in Strangela.

grew up on Navajo land, a child of the Masons and Canyons, so grand. The Holy Ones looked upon him with care. Nature provided him warmth, water, and air. Co-talker, you were chosen as a warrior. Co-talker, for you there was no barrier. Co-talker, you are like Manuelito. Co-talker, victory was your only motto. He was at school one day when he heard they needed him. He devoured every word. He answered the call without hesitation. He left school to help the whole nation. Co-talker, you were chosen as a warrior. Co-talker, for you, there was no barrier. Co-talker, you are like Chief Manuelito. Co-talker, victory was your only motto. He sailed west, the route changing Wiminto, to rouse the enemy out of every cranny and nook. His sacred language short in deadly strife. The baffled enemy had to run for his life. Co-talker, your country knows of your service. Co-talker, your objective was not of Evers. Co-talker, though you were called a nation's hero, you chose to be humble, but you're still a hero. A hyehe, shenabahi dine'e, nso ba do

0: be a good candidate.
1: What do Democratic voters want from their leaders? We take stock of Tuesday's primary results.
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1: I'm Juana Summers.
2: And I'm Elsa Chang. Postpartum mental health is at the center of the trial for a mother who killed her three young children.
1: Experts say the trial shows the need for more education and understanding.
3: I went to sort of from feeling a little off all day to suddenly believing people were watching me.
2: And inflation is making it more expensive for people to care for their pets.
1: Costs are also on the rise for the animal welfare community.
4: We are just to the point where a lot of rescues and shelters are just warehousing animals because there's just nowhere for them to go.
2: First, this news.
5: Live from NPR News in Washington, I'm Ryland Barton. White House Press Secretary Karoline Leavitt is leaving her position at the end of the month. NPR's Deepa Shivaram reports her time in the role ends as Trump is facing troubling polling numbers ahead of the midterm election.
6: President Trump announced Leavitt's departure in a post on social media, saying she was leaving

0: ran for Congress in her home state of New Hampshire, but was unsuccessful, and she later worked for Trump's super PAC before coming on to his 2024 campaign. Who her replacement will be is not yet clear. While Leavitt was on parental leave, several cabinet officials briefed the press. Deepa Shivaram, NPR News, The White House.
1: President Trump is being sued in federal court to stop him from making money off early access to his social media posts. The suit brought by two media groups comes after Truth Social started charging Wall Street firms as much as $100,000 a month for the service so they can trade off of them. President Trump took a secret flight out of Turkey last month after Israel warned the U.S. of an Iranian threat against Air Force One. NPR's Daniel Estrin reports that's according to a person familiar with the matter.
2: Israel had intelligence of a possible threat of Iranian missiles toward Air Force One and shared that intelligence with the U.S., according to a person briefed on the matter, not authorized to speak publicly. The warning prompted Trump to be secretly flown out of Turkey on a different plane. Air Force One flew separately. That news was first reported by the Washington Post. When asked about it late Tuesday, Trump said he was following instructions from the Secret Service. This comes amid rising tensions between the U.S. and Iran, with no progress toward reopening the Strait of Hormuz. Daniel Estrin, NPR News, Tel Aviv.
1: A moderate edged out a Democratic Socialist in the Democratic primary for Wisconsin governor yesterday. Mayon Silver from member station WUWM reports a key factor was a late endorsement from the state's popular outgoing Democratic governor.
3: Polls were showing progressive Francesca Hong up by double digits in the days and weeks before the primary. That's despite an endorsement from Wisconsin's Democratic governor, Tony Evers, for her main opponent, moderate David Crowley. But the margins were narrower than anyone imagined, bobbing up and down by tens of percentage points. Some Democrats had concerns about her comments years ago about defunding the police and canceling Thanksgiving, which she's since backed away from. Crowley will face Congressman Tom Tiffany, who's backed by Trump, in the general election. He won the Republican primary handily. For NPR News, I'm Ayan Silver in Madison.
1: This is NPR News from Washington. The World Health Organization says the Ebola outbreak in Congo is on track to surpass the deadliest one in history. The outbreak has killed over 2,000 people out of more than 4,300 cases, the fastest growing in history. A grand jury has indicted Nick Reiner on murder charges in the killing of his parents, director Rob Reiner and Michelle Singer Reiner. As NPR's Mandalit Del Barco reports, he pleaded not guilty.
4: The grand jury's newly unsealed indictment alleges that Nick Reiner was lying in wait before attacking his parents. On December 14th, the beloved Hollywood director, actor Rob Reiner, and producer, photographer Michelle Singer Reiner were found stabbed to death in their Brentwood home. Hours later, their youngest son was arrested and charged with murder. Since then, the 32-year-old has remained behind bars.

0: by someone who is loved and trusted by the very people he's accused of killing. Hochman said the new allegations mean if he's found guilty, Reiner could face the death penalty. Prosecutors haven't yet decided whether to seek it. Mandalit Del Barco, NPR News, Los Angeles.
1: A Kansas town has agreed to pay $850,000 to a former reporter at the Marion County Record to end her lawsuit over a police raid at the paper's offices in 2023. Marion's police chief said he was investigating whether the paper had committed identity theft in accessing a restaurant owner's driving record. The reporter, Phyllis Zorn, says the raids were a retaliation for hard-hitting local coverage. It's NPR.
2: Support for NPR comes from NPR stations. Other contributors include the estate of Joan B. Kroc, whose bequest serves as an enduring investment in the future of public radio and seeks to help NPR produce programming that meets the highest standards of public service in journalism and cultural expression.

0: From NPR News, this is All Things Considered. I'm Ilse Chang.
1: And I'm Juana Summers. Here's a data point to consider. In Wisconsin, the margin of victory in the Democratic primary for governor is about half a percentage point, around 4,000 votes and over 750,000 votes cast. That was one of several races last night and this summer pitting more progressive candidates against more moderate ones. Let's try to pick out some trends with Amanda Lippman. She's the president of Run for Something. That's an organization supporting young Democrats who are seeking office. Hi there.
2: Hi.
1: I mean, there's just so much ground to cover on the map from a big primary day yesterday. I want to start in Wisconsin, where the Democratic primary for governor saw the more moderate candidate, Milwaukee County Executive David Crowley, prevail quite narrowly over state legislator Francesca Hong, who's a Democratic socialist. And I'll just note that leading up to this race, for people who are watching the polls, Hong was overwhelmingly leading in most public polls. What is your big takeaway from that race?
2: You know, people tuned in right in the last couple of days. We know that there was a ton of money spent on behalf of David Crowley. He was running a ton of ads on the air. And Francesca, who had ran a really strong campaign, started polling basically at 0%, had thousands of volunteers that came from behind, you know, really did crumble a little bit in the final week. Did some interviews she, I think, came to regret, had a tough time running away from some of her past sillier tweets. And David was able to close it out in part with the establishment really circling the wagons around him. You know, the polls captured a snapshot in time, but as we have seen, they are not predictive.
1: And so much of the conversation around Hong was really about whether she had the ability to win a general election in the swing state, especially given some of her previous statements, including supporting defunding the police, for example. What did you make about the discourse around her specifically and her electability?
2: You know, I think it is a little bit unfounded. We don't know. We don't know. And in a year like 2026, where we have seen really wild results from some of these elections, maybe she could have won. I do think that it would have been hard. She would have had to bring in a really different team. She would have had to raise a ton of money. The Republicans would have had a lot of material there. But I don't think we should rule it out entirely. I do think a lot of the conversation

0: was a working class chef, who an immigrant, didn't graduate from college. She is none of those things. She just really held some really strong beliefs, especially back in 2020 and the years since, and communicated them in a way that I think maybe now she would do it a little bit differently.
1: Moving to neighboring Minnesota, Lieutenant Governor Peggy Flanagan won the nomination for the Senate seat over House Representative Angie Craig, and people have described this race also as the more progressive candidate prevailing to some extent, and immigration just played a huge role in this race. Tell us what you saw.
0: You know, Angie Craig, within the first couple of days of the Trump 2.0, voted for the Lake and Riley Act, that very aggressive, very anti-immigrant bill that the Republican Congress pushed through and Trump signed. A year and a half later, that seems to have been a huge mistake, especially what we saw in Minnesota with ICE showing up, killing Minnesotans in the streets. This is not what voters wanted. Peggy Flanagan, the lieutenant governor, ran a really strong campaign that was able to go across the coalition. She handily won that election yesterday, and I think people are underrating that when we talk about, you know, the simple establishment versus insurgent conversation from Tuesday.
1: Amanda, if you take these results, as well as the narrow victory for progressive candidate Abdul El-Sayed in the Michigan primary for Senate, there seem to be just a lot of upper Midwest hunger for new voices, but also some hand-wringing about them, it seems. Can you consider these all together?
0: Yeah, I think even seeing, you know, Francesca lost, but as you noted, by only half a percentage point, she got close to 40% of the vote. Democratic primary voters are sick of the status quo. They want change. They want people who were not part of getting us into this mess to help get us out of it. I think we're seeing them explore different kinds of candidates, different kinds of campaigns, and seeing candidates who are really singing out of a bigger songbook or are talking about taking big swings to solve our problems. It is not enough just to say, you know, I can stop Trump, I will fight Trump. It's what else are you going to do?
1: I do want to ask you also about what we saw happen in Connecticut, where 14-term Democratic Congressman John Larson was successfully challenged by former Hartford Mayor Luke Ronan, who's 31 years his younger, and Run for Something, your organization, supports young Democrats running for office. Is this a trend? It seems to be, on its face, to be not a great time to be an older Democrat seeking re-election.
0: You know, I called last year for every Democrat over the age of 75 to make this their last term. I stand by that. These older leaders, when they have to fight and defend their seats and make an affirmative case why they are the right

0: local farmer's market and doesn't understand what making content is and doesn't know what boba tea is, you know, seemed pretty out of touch with where normal Connecticuters are. You've got to be able to communicate and to understand where your voters are in this moment. And that's not to say that every 75 or 80-year-old can't do it, but he definitely couldn't.
1: Pushing back a little bit here, I wonder if I were to have someone like Congressman Larson or another veteran lawmaker on the line here, they might argue that experience matters, that they know how to legislate, that they know how the system works to be able to effectively represent their constituents. What do you make of that argument?
0: Have they proven it over the last 2 years, 4 years, 8 years, 10 years, 14 years? We have seen in the last, especially 18 months, most establishment members of Congress have folded. They have bent the knee to Trump. They have not indicated the kind of courage or conviction that their voters are really showing. They maybe know how the system works, but they're not using that knowledge to any good ends. So what's the point? Might as well try someone new.
1: We've been speaking with Amanda Littman. Her organization is Run for Something. Amanda, thanks.
0: Anytime.
2: Postpartum mental health is at the forefront of a trial going on in Massachusetts. Lindsay Clancy has pleaded not guilty to murdering her three children in 2023, and her defense hinges on the dangerous condition known as postpartum psychosis. Medical experts and women who have experienced this disorder say that this trial shows the need for more understanding and education.

0: So my brain is essentially taking all of these little details and knitting them together into this new alternate sense of terrifying truth, wherein the entire city is out to get me, my girls.
1: It got worse when she got home. She thought the refrigerator was spewing poisonous gas and people on TV were threatening.

0: called 911.
1: I was handcuffed on the floor of our Lower East Side apartment. My kids were artfully distracted by watching Elmo in our bedroom.
0: During her 12 days in a psychiatric

0: psychosis is temporary and treatable, it can be dangerous and misdiagnosed.
1: This is the scariest mental illness that I know of.
0: Dr. Susan Hatters-Friedman is a reproductive and forensic psychiatrist. She says one of the big problems is that postpartum psychosis is not listed as a distinct diagnosis in what's known as the DSM. That's the handbook used to identify mental health conditions. So patients often have a hard time getting proper care.
1: These things are happening to you and you've got this dependent little person with you and it's not listed in the DSM.

0: sudden psychosis, as the defense argues. Bear Hank has treated hundreds of women with postpartum psychosis, but has not treated Clancy and is not involved in the trial. She says Clancy's symptoms are clear.
1: For me, it's a very classical, typical story of a woman with postpartum psychosis not being diagnosed, not being treated.
0: Mom Megan Cliffel is now a writer and mental health advocate. She and many maternal health experts hope that the national attention

0: change how we support women and families in this country.
1: 4 years after Clipple's ordeal with postpartum psychosis, she went on to have a third child with the proper care and medication. Her children are now 13, 11, and 6 years old. For NPR News, I'm Deborah Becker in Boston.

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1: This is All Things Considered from NPR News. I'm Elsa Chang.
2: And I'm Juana Summers. Israeli settlers are attacking Palestinians in the occupied West Bank at a record pace, according to the UN. As of last month, 76 Palestinians

0: families in the West Bank. NPR's Frank Langfitt reports on how Palestinian workers balance their need to make money with their anger toward Israel's occupation.
1: Nahal Amer works in an Israeli factory that makes cleaning wipes. We speak through

0: Thank God I didn't have to work in the settlements.
1: Aris McGore is a sociology professor at Ben-Gurion University who studied the settlement economy. He says historically, this work arrangement is not unusual.
2: In the past, where you had colonialism and colonies, you had the local population working. If it's agriculture, if it's mining, or if it's construction, whatever it is, working for their occupiers, right?
1: The Israeli government denies that the West Bank is a colony. Instead, it sees the area as part of a Jewish biblical heartland. Regardless, McGore says the arrangement can

0: I have called my boss several times while standing at the closed gate. And I said, the gate's closed. And the supervisor says, what can you do? Go home. When it opens, come back.
1: When Salama is able to drive out of his village, Yuri settlers might attack. He recalls one especially harrowing drive with his family.
0: I've had an attack where they broke my window. They threw a stone through my window.
1: Did they yell anything?
0: They were screaming death to Arabs. And then I had to...

0: Whatever I ask, my supervisor gives me. If I ask for a raise, he gives me a raise.
1: Salama says on principle, he doesn't like working with any aspect of the occupation. But good jobs are so hard to find here, he says nobody holds it against him. Frank Langford, NPR News, in the occupied West Bank.
2: More people are giving up their cats and dogs. That's because with inflation, it's gotten more expensive to take care of a pet. And the cost of finding those pets new homes has also increased for the animal welfare community. Anavi Prakash with member station KMUW has this story.
3: On a recent morning, Linda Rusick picks up a female German Shepherd at the Kansas Humane Society in Wichita.
4: What you doing, pretty girl? What you doing? Pretty girl.
3: Rusick calls her Pretty Girl because this stray dog doesn't have a name of her own yet.
5: Yes, that's a good girl.
3: Rusick is taking her halfway from Wichita in south central Kansas to a rescue in Topeka in the northeast of the state. When rescues and shelters need to offload animals, transporters are called to action.
5: I would hope at some point in time I wouldn't be transporting because there was no need for it. But it just seems like I think that, and then it gets crazier.
3: And each trip has also gotten way more expensive. Rusick says she's seen a tank of gas go from $40 to $75. Christy Fisher is the executive director of Wichita Animal Action League. Shelters and rescues are constantly operating at capacity, she says.
6: You know, nationwide, we are just to the point where a lot of rescues and shelters are essentially just warehousing animals because there's just nowhere for them to go, and or kind of just transferring animals from one facility to another.
3: In 2025, the U.S. saw about 1.3 million animals arrive into shelters and rescues, about a 3% increase from 2024. That's according to the ASPCA. At the same time, just more than 900,000 animals left shelters and rescues.
5: That's right.
3: Rusick has been driving shelter animals for about 15 years. She says she drives an average of 2,000 miles a month. At the halfway point, Rusick passes the German Shepherd on to the next transporter.
5: You get the paperwork?
7: Uh-huh.
5: She drank water, she didn't pee or poo.
7: Okay.
3: Nika Orba is the supervisor for Sedgwick County Animal Control.
8: Some of our transporters that were really tried and true transporters who are retired and on fixed incomes simply can no longer afford to transport because they can't afford the increasing price in gas.
3: Nearly every day, shelters and rescues have agonizing conversations with people who are giving up their pets. Here's Fisher again.
6: The vast majority of people

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1: At least that's what progressive Congressman Ro Khanna says.
2: What does that mean? It means we need America's next New Deal.
1: Ro Khanna on his party's future and his own. 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

0: It's All Things Considered from NPR News. I'm Juana Summers.
1: And I'm Ilse Chang. Deadly earthquakes recently struck both Colombia and Venezuela.
0: We explore what these two seismic events have in common and what's different.
2: An earthquake like this tends to affect a wider area than a shallow earthquake like the one we saw in Venezuela a few weeks ago.
1: First, this news.
3: Live from NPR News in Culver City, California, I'm Dwayne Brown. The messages Democratic voters are sending following yesterday's primaries in six states are mixed. In Wisconsin, a moderate Democrat beat the more progressive candidate, while in Minnesota, the opposite happened, as NPR's Maham Javed reports.
4: Peggy Flanagan, Minnesota's lieutenant governor, won by one of the biggest margins of the night in what was originally expected to be a tight race in the state's Democratic U.S. Senate primary. She campaigned against centrist Congresswoman Angie Gregg, calling for a tougher stance against U.S. immigration and customs enforcement. Yet in Wisconsin, David Crowley, a moderate candidate and local official, won the Democratic nomination for governor against Francesca Hogg, a Democratic socialist. The tight race showed that even in a swing state, Democratic voters want a change in politics as usual. Maham Javed, NPR News.
3: Well, jury selection is underway today in Oakland, California, in a federal trial involving

0: The case pits attorneys general from California, Colorado, Kentucky, and New Jersey against Meta. The states allege that Meta sought to hook minors on its social media platforms, including Facebook and Instagram, and wanted to keep them on for longer with features like infinite scroll and like counts. Social media platforms have typically had immunity from prosecution over the content that users post, so experts say the states are trying to sidestep that by going after product design features. They allege that Meta knew its products were addictive and harmful and hid it. The states also allege that Meta violated a law designed to protect children online. The case is part of a wave of suits over the effects of social media on young people. It's set to get underway next week.
1: That's John Ruich reporting. 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The Los Angeles Lakers are being sold for a second time in a year. The price tag, $12.5 billion. NPR has not confirmed the amount, but as Steve Futterman tells us, that would be the highest ever paid for a sports franchise.
2: They are considered one of the crown jewels of the NBA.
3: The Lakers repeat back-to-back titles.
2: The LA Lakers have won 17 championships, featuring some of the game's all-time greats, including Kobe Bryant, Kareem Abdul-Jabbar, and LeBron James. Now, for the second time in a year,

0: Last year, a majority stake in the Lakers was sold to Mark Walter. He also leads the group that owns the LA Dodgers. Walter is currently the subject of a federal probe into whether he improperly disclosed loans to other companies. A spokesman for Walter says he's always acted in good faith. For NPR News, I'm Steve Futterman in Los Angeles.
1: So who wants to be a billionaire? Tonight's Powerball jackpot is now up to $1 billion, the eighth largest grand prize ever. The game is played in 45 states, and the winner will take home a lump sum payout of $433 million. That could buy 394,000 new iPhones or 118 million grand cups of Starbucks coffee. This is NPR.

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1: This is All Things Considered from NPR News. I'm Elsa Chang.
2: And I'm Juana Summers. We got some encouraging news on the inflation front today. The cost of living is still going up, but not as fast as it had been. Gasoline and grocery prices actually came down a bit in July. NPR's Scott Horsley joins us now. Hey there.
3: Hi, Juana.
2: So, Scott, it sounds like we got a little bit of relief for shoppers at the gas station and the grocery store. Tell us what's happening.
3: Yeah, gasoline prices fell in July for the second consecutive month. Before you get too excited by that, gas prices are still a lot higher than they were before the U.S. launched its war with Iran. AAA says the average price is still north of $4 a gallon. And pump prices may have bottomed out unless we start to

biggest one-month drop in lettuce prices on record. And, of course, that stems from the deadly outbreak of cyclosporiasis linked to iceberg lettuce from Mexico. Some of that suspect lettuce was recalled, and food economist David Ortega of Michigan State University says

0: Keep this in perspective. Lettuce is a tiny slice of most people's shopping basket. Still, that double-digit drop in lettuce prices did keep overall grocery inflation in check last month.
1: And Scott, what's happening to the overall cost of living?
0: Well, the Labor Department said this morning overall consumer prices in July were up 3.4% from a year ago, which is a smaller annual increase than we saw in either May or June. So price hikes are slowing down. Unfortunately, wage increases are also slowing.

0: Now, there is some good news in today's report. Rent is not going up as fast as it was. The price of car insurance has actually come down a bit. On the other hand, computer prices are climbing. Apple, for example, raised the price of its MacBooks and iPads this summer because the artificial intelligence boom is driving so much demand for memory chips.
1: What does this inflation report mean for the Federal Reserve and its efforts to bring prices under control?
0: It could buy the Fed a little breathing room. You know, if you strip out volatile food and energy prices, core inflation for the 12 months ending in July was just 2.5%. That's down from previous months. And a

0: continued cooling, or if some of the one-off factors like the fire sale on lettuce are reversed and price hikes start heating up again.
1: NPR's Scott Horsley, thank you.
0: You're welcome.
1: Substack recently unveiled a new feature. 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
2: When Sam Chris found out about Substack's new AI detection tool, he celebrated.
3: I was straightforwardly in favor of it. Obviously, the technology isn't perfect, but I think it's good enough.
2: Chris is a freelance writer based in the UK. His popular Substack, Numb at the Lodge, has covered culture and politics for 4 years. He says this move is a good thing for readers' experience of the site and for Substack.
3: The only way that any platform is going to be able to survive into the medium future is if it can guarantee that the things people are reading were actually written by another person.
2: Others doubt that this is a step in the right direction. Sam Illingworth is a Substacker and professor based in Scotland. His work focuses on thinking critically about when it's most useful to use AI and when it's not. He fears that this new update could enable what he calls a witch hunt.
4: It creates an environment of suspicion. And, you know, the line always uses, you're guilty until proven human.
2: Illingworth says the risk of false positives should be taken very seriously. Because Substack allows users to subscribe and pay their favorite writers directly, those who are inaccurately flagged as AI users could stand to lose a portion of their income. The change is a partnership with the AI detection software service, Pangram. Illingworth says the way Pangram detects AI, by looking for phrases that are predictable and structured, makes it far more likely for certain marginalized groups to be mislabeled.
4: Anyone who's learned any other language as a second language, you learn it to be much more structured than somebody who is a native speaker. So this means that AI detection software is biased against non-native English speakers. It's also the case for people who identify as being neurodiverse.
2: Illingworth agrees that pure AI content is bad for Substack, but he thinks a percentage-based system doesn't provide the whole picture of how a person might be using AI.
4: Imagine I had an entire idea myself, and then I asked AI to riff with me on that idea. What percentage of that

0: There's just nothing wrong with using AI, but I do believe in transparency.
1: Substack CEO Chris Best tells NPR he doesn't think using AI in the writing process is inherently bad, but he worries about too much AI sloth.
2: Even creators who are using these tools extensively have the same fear that if all of the platforms they're on get flooded with low-effort AI sloth, it'll devalue their work.
1: For those worried about the changes, Best says Substack isn't taking a knee-jerk approach to AI.
2: I think we're going to find that there are cases where people are totally fine with reading things that are heavily AI-assisted, but that there will be new norms and new expectations. In general, creating some transparency and some agency on behalf of the reader is actually good for everybody who's doing high-quality work.
1: And whether they're happy with this update or not, Substackers agree that conversations like these are crucial as AI use grows, for readers and for anyone who wants to publish their writing. For NPR News, I'm Zephyr Weinreich.
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0: You're listening to All Things Considered from NPR News. During the early weeks of the war with Iran, hundreds of U.S. sailors and their families were rushed out of Bahrain with only a duffel bag. As the war continues, many of these families are still living out of suitcases back in the U.S. The Navy's trying to figure out what's next for them. Steve Walsh with WHRO in Norfolk has this report.
1: Shortly after the war with Iran started in late February, one Navy spouse was about to go back to Bahrain with her husband. Then they got word from the Navy.
2: A day before we were supposed to leave to be stationed in Bahrain together, we were told we need to go somewhere else for a short period of time, and then here we are 5 months later.
1: NPR has agreed to withhold their names. The Navy spouse is concerned about the potential impact on her husband's career. The two of them are now living out of three duffel bags.
2: We were at one location for a while and then spur of the moment sent to another location.

0: so they aren't eligible for base housing or money for rent. American bases in the region remain targets for Iran. After a first story ran on NPR in April, the Navy conceded that at least 1,500 troops and their families had left the Navy base in Bahrain, which is home to the Navy's Fifth Fleet. When military members and their families go overseas, they have to designate a place they would return in emergency. Some evacuees remain at the place they designated. Others are still moving from base to base. Head of Fleet Forces Admiral Carl Thomas told NPR that the Navy hasn't released an overall plan, but reopening Bahrain to families seems unlikely in the near future.
1: We're really trying to take each case individually and make sure those people are taken care of and we understand what they want. But with things heating back up over there right now, it's not an option.
0: Some came through Norfolk, Virginia. Hundreds have arrived in Tampa, home of CENTCOM. There, the organization Blue Star Families is helping make food deliveries. Families with young children are trying to enroll in schools. They may not have all of their records, says Executive Director Susie Malloy.
2: When the kids first arrived, we gave them backpacks and school supplies because, you know, they left so quickly they didn't think to grab all of what they needed to go back to school.
0: Ingemis Shields runs JetPet, which transports animals in and out of Bahrain, including for some military and civilian defense workers. She still lives in Bahrain and remembers when the war began.
3: The early days, quite shocking, especially Bahrain is considered safe. It's a small island with friendly people. So when I woke up, I was literally blasted off my bed.
0: People weren't prepared for the cost and paperwork involved in transporting pets out of the Middle East. Many had to leave their animals behind. Pets were left with neighbors or friends and still haven't left the country.
3: A lot of people are in panic.

0: is much lower than in neighboring Venezuela. That country was hit by a similarly sized pair of quakes last month. NPR's Katia Riddle looks at what these two seismic events have in common and what accounts for their differences.
1: The Colombia earthquake is what

0: These earthquakes can be relatively benign unless they reach denser population centers, like this one did.
1: It still was strong enough to cause a fairly significant amount of damage.
0: The USGS says it is possible the eventual toll could climb towards 1,000. That's compared to more than 6,000 people killed in Venezuela last month. In terms of overall damage, he says in Colombia,
1: it's an order of magnitude smaller than in Venezuela.
0: That's in part because the Venezuela earthquake was closer to the surface of the earth. Harold Tobin is the director of the Pacific Northwest Seismic Network. He says the Colombia quake was deeper and its reach more diffuse.
2: An earthquake like this tends to affect a wider area than a shallow earthquake like the one we saw in Venezuela a few weeks ago.
0: Depth and reach are just a couple of the many factors that determine how deadly an earthquake is, says Tobin.
2: But then how it actually affects people depends on all kinds of things, including, just literally where people live relative to the earthquake, how high the population density is, how good or bad construction practices are in the region.
0: Colombia.

0: Venezuela had even more damage because the earthquake's most severe effects were concentrated in heavily populated areas along the country's northern urban corridor. William Barnhart from USGS says despite their similarities in magnitude and close geography, it would be a mistake to think that these two events are related. These quakes just happen to occur in relatively close proximity.
1: It's coincidence. There's a magnitude 7 earthquake on Earth about once a month.
0: The natural world produces events like this all the time.

0: Not all string quartets are created equal. Some groups play it safe, performing standard repertoire straight off the page. Others, like the New York-based Public Quartet, walk on the wilder side. Rhythm Nation is the title of the Public Quartet's new album, and as our reviewer, NPR's Tom Heisinger, notes, the band's musical appetite, which includes improvisation, is all over the place.
1: Literally all over, like in the West African country of Mali. That's music by Fode Lassana Djabate. He originally wrote it for his own instrument, the balafon, a type of marimba with buzzing gourd resonators. This string quartet arrangement makes for an epic

The Public Quartet has always been agile and adventurous. In 2016, they improvised live on TV as a soundtrack for the presidential debate between Hillary Clinton and Donald Trump. These days, they're asking composers to write for them, like Eddie Venegas, the Venezuelan violinist whose Cachumbambeando Enclave is a groove-laden showcase.

and plenty of room for improv solos. Rhythm Nation borrows its title from Janet Jackson's 1989 album, which, for public quartet violinist Janina Narpoth, was an ear-opening manifesto of inclusion. The players riff on some Jackson beats, just short interstitials, which, for me, fall flat. Far better is the extraordinary Baobab by electronic wizard Jaylin. She sampled the quartet's music.

0: The genteel string quartet of 18th century Haydn and Mozart is barely recognizable in the public quartet. The band commissions music, curates it innovatively, and performs it fearlessly. That's what we need in our string quartets today.
1: The album is Rhythm Nation by the Public Quartet, and our reviewer is NPR's Tom Heisinger.

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0: dangerous technology to agency personnel who have a track record of abuse and cruelty.
1: ICE officers could soon be wearing gloves that deliver electric shocks to people they're trying to detain.
2: For Wednesday, August 12th, this is All Things Considered from NPR News.
1: I'm Elsa Chang.
2: And I'm Juana Summers. A close look at this week's primary election results in Wisconsin, Minnesota, and several other states.
3: Even my grandfather, who's 90 years old, wanted to talk about ICE, and he's never talked to me about politics ever.
1: Also, as Andrew Tate fights extradition to the UK, he'll be testing his political connections in the US.
2: And in this age of fast fashion, we bring you a woman who's growing a linen dress in her backyard.
4: I have a long history of doing unreasonable projects.
1: Those stories and so much more after this summary of the day's news.
5: Live from NPR News in Washington, I'm Ryland Barton. ICE officers may soon be outfitted with gloves that deliver electric shocks to people they deem to be aggressive. From member station WEKU, Shepard Snyder reports.
6: ICE plans to spend up to $20 million on generated low-output voltage emitters, or gloves for short. That's according to an online notice published by the Department of Homeland Security. The technology is manufactured by Compliant Technologies LLC based in Lexington, Kentucky. According to an online manual, the gloves are applied directly to the skin in order to deliver shocks. They're already used by some jails and police departments. The ACLU and other civil rights groups have spoken out against the technology. ICE has been heavily criticized for its use of force, including multiple fatal shootings amid a federal immigration crackdown. For NPR News, I'm Shepard Snyder in Lexington, Kentucky.
5: The Treasury Department says it refunded another $30 billion out of $115 billion total worth of tariffs last month. The Supreme Court ruled against how the administration was collecting the customs duties, as NPR's Emily Fang reports.
7: Tariffs are a key part of President Trump's economic toolkit. But by the end of last month, the U.S. had refunded a good chunk of them, $115 billion, out of the approximately $166 billion in tariffs wrongfully collected under an interpretation of trade law the Supreme Court struck down this February. The Trump administration then rolled out a new round of tariffs on about 60 countries last month, which it alleged were exporting some goods made with forced labor. But earlier this month, a coalition of 25 U.S. states sued the administration over those new tariffs, arguing they are an attempt to simply replace the customs duties already struck down. Emily Fang, NPR News, Washington.
5: Inflation cooled a bit last month as gas and grocery prices fell. NPR's Scott Horsley reports on the latest cost of living figures from the Labor Department.
8: Consumer prices in July were up 3.4% from a year ago. That's a slightly smaller annual increase than the month before. Prices rose just a tenth of a percent between June and July. Rising rents and airfares during the month were partially offset by falling prices for gasoline and groceries. Gasoline prices are still much higher than they were a year ago. Electricity prices are also climbing faster than overall inflation. Stripping out volatile food and energy prices, core inflation was 2.5% over the last 12 months. Easing inflation will be welcome news for the Federal Reserve. The central bank has promised to bring price hikes under control. Scott Horsley, NPR News, Washington.
5: The search for survivors in the rubble of Colombia.

This is NPR News from Washington. The U.S. military is on track to pull all its forces out of Iraq by the end of September, marking the end of a presence that started in 2003. Washington and Baghdad agreed in 2024 to wind down operations against the Islamic State group. U.S. troops pulled out of most areas last

0: totality pass through portions of Greenland, Iceland, and Spain, where Alexis Marshall takes us now.
1: In a tiny Galician town, hundreds of locals and visitors filled the streets to view this rare astronomical event.
2: Look at that!
1: Bill Courtney of Michigan traveled all the way here with his college buddies to be in the path of totality. This is his fourth total solar eclipse.
3: It's a very special bit of geometry that allows for that spectacle to take place.
1: This was the Spanish mainland's first total solar eclipse in more than a century, but another one is coming next year. For NPR News, I'm Alexis Marshall in El Cadavo, Spain.
0: A giant replica of the legendary Hoosier Cabinet has been unveiled outdoors in a northern Indiana town. Hoosier cabinets were popular in the 1890s through 1930s. They're freestanding kitchen workstations and storage areas that centralized and sped up food preparation in the home. It's the 150th anniversary of the company that made them more than a century ago. Hoosier cabinets waned after World War II as built-in cabinetry became the norm. It's NPR.
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0: 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I'm Juana Summers.
1: And I'm Elsa Chang. Immigration and Customs Enforcement is planning to give its officers high-tech gloves that deliver electric shocks to people they're trying to detain. The company making these gloves touts them as a way to encourage de-escalation. But some immigrant advocates question the choice to put these tools in the hands of ICE officers. NPR criminal justice correspondent Meg Anderson is here to give us more context. Hi, Meg.
2: Hey, Elsa.
1: Okay, wait. So what do we know so far about this plan for ICE to use?

Instagram page for Compliant Technologies is filled with videos of police officers being subjected to the glove in demonstrations. Most of them grimace or yell and fall to the ground. Here's one example. In this video, the founder of the company, Jeff Nicholas, introduces a demo on an officer with the

0: Deputy Brobeck with the glove.
1: Oh my God.
2: Yeah, so in the video, the officer falls to the ground, he gets back up, but it is clearly debilitating for the time that the glove's touching him. And that officer said later in the video that he had, quote, no control. And that is the point.

0: question that ICE has come under a ton of scrutiny over its use of force. And, you know, we've seen federal immigration officers fatally shoot multiple people, including two, just last month. So I imagine there are serious concerns over ICE using a device like this, yeah?
1: Yeah, so I spoke with Noreen Shaw about that. She's with the ACLU, and she questioned whether ICE officers have been trained properly to use a tool like this. This is an agency, as a reminder, that has

0: agency personnel who have a track record of abuse and even cruelty.
1: Shaw was the author of a report released a few weeks ago that documented widespread use of force by federal immigration agents during Trump's first year in office, including tools like tasers being used hundreds of times. I reached out to Compliant Technologies, but they declined to comment. On their website, though, the company said

And actually, last summer, I was able to see a list of customers that the company has contracts with. I was attending a conference for police officers based in schools, and schools are actually one of the places where these gloves are being used. At least one city, Omaha, has purchased the device for their public schools. The list of buyers

0: And now let's talk elections. Voters in six states held primaries yesterday. For Democrats, there was a lot of focus again on progressive candidates. For Republicans, President Trump's endorsements were on the line. NPR political reporter Maham Javed was following the races and is here in the studio. Hi.
1: Hi.
0: So in one race that people were watching just super closely, Minnesota Lieutenant Governor Peggy Flanigan won her state's primary for Senate, and I've heard it was pretty decisive.
1: Yeah, Flanigan defeated the Congresswoman Angie Craig. We've seen this lately. Just a week ago, Michigan's Abdul El-Sayed was another progressive who won, and he also did it by defeating a member of Congress. But there's a special Minnesota factor here. There was the immigration enforcement surge there this winter when federal agents killed two observers and all the unrest. Our colleagues at Minnesota Public Radio News were at Flanigan's victory party last night and talked with a voter, Anita Smithson, from Bloomington, Minnesota.
2: I mean, even my grandfather, who's 90 years old, who lives out in far western Minnesota, wanted to talk about ICE and how upset he was about ICE, and he's never talked to me about politics ever.
1: Flanigan's campaign really attacked Craig for voting for the Laken Riley Act last year. That was a Trump-backed law that expanded the scope of who could be detained or deported. Craig has said she regrets that vote, but voters chose Flanigan. Now she'll face Republican Michelle Tafoya, a former sportscaster, in November.
0: And in Wisconsin, for Democrats, it was a different story in the primary for governor, right?
1: Yeah. The opposite happened in Wisconsin. In that swing state, David Crowley, a local official backed by party leaders, won the Democratic nomination for governor. He defeated State Representative Francesca Hong, a Democratic socialist, but just by 0.5% or so. So people are reading into it differently. Hong drummed up a lot of enthusiasm, but was also defending against statements she'd made years ago for abolishing the police and some other things. She didn't have the backing of some big progressives like Senator Bernie Sanders. Now, Crowley is going on to run against Republican Congressman Tom Tiffany, who is endorsed by President Trump. That race is considered a toss-up.
0: Okay, and what does that tell us about what voters are looking for?
1: Well, the fact that Hong kept up a fight till the end shows that very many Democratic voters are ready for a change. You also saw some of that in a Connecticut House race, where Luke Bronin, the former Hartford mayor, who is 47, beat Congressman John Larson, who is 78, and has been in office in Washington for 14 terms. Some Democratic voters seem to be looking for generational change in the party. As I said, Flanigan beat a member of Congress, so did El-Sayed.
0: And lastly, let's talk about Trump-backed candidates. How'd they do yesterday?
1: It was a mixed bag. In Minnesota's gubernatorial race, Mike Lindell, a staunch Trump ally and the MyPillow founder, lost in the Republican primary to Lisa DeMuth, the Speaker of the Minnesota House. That's a state where Trump has lost every time he's run for president. Trump's backing did better in South Carolina. He endorsed Senator Darlene Graham. She's the sister of recently passed Senator Lindsey Graham, but she only got about a third of the Republican vote. She'll face Congressman Ralph Norman in a runoff election. So overall, Trump's looming over both parties. For Republicans, it's his endorsements, and for Democrats, it's about who's the best to oppose him.
0: NPR's Maham Javed, thank you.
1: Thank you.
3: Making your own clothes is one thing. Growing the material to make them is quite another.
4: I have a long history of doing unreasonable projects.
0: That's author and humorist Eve Schaub. She said the seed of this idea came to her when she was thinking about fast fashion.
4: What would it be like to truly find the slowest fashion there is?
3: She thought about how generations of humans made their clothing from scratch.
4: Ancient Egyptians, medieval Europeans, colonial Americans all grew linen and wore it

0: Schaub initially hoped to finish the project within 1 year.
1: She's now well into year two, sharing her progress with hundreds of thousands of people on social media.
2: People have been enjoying my videos and enjoying following along.
0: Many of her followers are shocked by how much effort goes into making one dress.
1: And for Schaub, that's part of the point. She hopes her hard work reminds us of the labor that we don't see behind the clothes we buy.
2: There's worker exploitation involved around the world, and it's often very well hidden, unfortunately.
0: But it's not just about opting out of fast fashion for ethical and environmental reasons. Schaub says the act of making something yourself gives you something you just can't buy.
2: Potentially, it can bring us happiness and a sense of agency in your life. I made that. I made that thing. That thing did not exist. And then I brought it into being.
1: And here's another amazing part of this project. For all this work, Schaub had never actually made herself a dress before.
2: No, I've never made, you're right.

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1: This is All Things Considered from NPR News. I'm Juana Summers.
2: And I'm Elsa Chang. The Trump administration is making the 287G program a major focus in its efforts to arrest and deport immigrants. The program gives certain local police officers the power to enforce federal immigration laws. NPR's Jacqueline Diaz visited Walton County, Florida, to learn how it's been working in one community, in a state that's gone all in on immigration enforcement.
3: Walton County Sheriff Sergeant Oscar De La Salas is getting ready to go on patrol.
4: We'll go into the road. Now let's see what we got going on today.
3: He's got a lot on his plate. He's a father of six, he's a SWAT team leader, and a baseball coach. On top of that, last year, De La Salas became a certified 287G officer. That's a program that allows local police to work with ICE on immigration enforcement. We asked De La Salas, how does it work on the ground?
5: We don't actively seek individuals with ICE detainers because that's not our duty. That's a federal job.
3: But under the program, officers like De La Salas can interrogate people suspected of being in the U.S. illegally, and they can make arrests. Training for this is an online 40-hour course. The program started decades ago. Democratic and Republican administrations have used it to varying degrees. The Trump administration has significantly expanded it. As of late July, ICE signed more than 2,100 contracts with local agencies across the country, a sharp increase from 2 years ago. This past June, Homeland Security Secretary Mark Wayne Mullen pushed the program hard during the National Sheriff's Convention.
6: It's also beneficial to you. If you partner with us with the 287G program, we can pay some of your deputies' salaries. We can pay for equipment. We can even pay for vehicles, too. And we can set up detention centers, but we need to have results coming in, too.
3: He means arrests. The Florida Highway Patrol had 9,000 immigration encounters in the last year, the most in the state. According to state data, Walton County had more than 200 in that same period. De La Salas says his 287G work looks like this. If he pulls someone over for a traffic violation, he takes their ID and runs it through a national database. He's looking for criminal warrants. But if the person doesn't have an ID, he contacts ICE to see if they have a warrant for this person. And if they do have a warrant, he says,
7: I have-

0: 2 hours. The state gave the county $9 million to support its work with ICE. ICE also reimburses Walton County $72 per inmate per day. County Sheriff Michael Adkinson says his 287G certified officers are used in a limited way.
1: We're certainly not out doing immigration raids, right? That's not what we do. But if we come across those individuals who are committing a crime or endangering someone else in the state of Florida,

0: Back in his cruiser, De La Salas says he understands how difficult and scary things are for undocumented immigrants right now. His father is an immigrant from Colombia. So was his late grandmother.
1: I make sure that anytime I interact with anybody, I don't care what status they are, that we can interact as human beings and we can be respectful.
0: Besides, he says his primary duty is to the locals in Walton County and not the federal government's 287G program. Jacqueline Diaz, NPR News from Walton County, Florida.
2: This story was co-reported and produced by NPR's Marisa Peñalosa.
3: Andrew Tate is fighting extradition to the UK. The star of the so-called Manosphere and his brother Tristan are charged with crimes that include rape and human trafficking. Their extradition is playing out in federal court, but it's also testing the political ties that Tate has built in the U.S., NPR's Bill Chappell reports.
4: Here's Andrew Tate 2 years ago speaking outside a courtroom in Romania.
5: I'm very close to the Trump family. I know them well.
4: Very close with the Trump family. In fact, Tate said he'd recently spoken to Barron Trump, the president's youngest son. Tate also teamed up with Donald Trump Jr. to promote a MAGA crypto coin. At the time, Tate was facing charges in Romania related to his lucrative webcam porn business. He denies these charges too, which also include rape and trafficking. Tate has millions of followers online where he preaches male dominance and money making.

0: is an immigrant rights attorney with the ACLU of Florida.
1: We hear of instances of U.S. citizens and lawful permanent residents who are Latino, who speak with accents, and they're being profiled and they're being asked about their immigration status and in some cases even arrested.
0: De La Salas says that's something

0: citing policies against misogyny and hate speech. Conservative commentator Ben Shapiro is not a fan. On his show, Shapiro said Tate is working a grift.
1: Entertainment's banning turned him into

0: promoting the kind of ideals of hyper-masculinity and machismo that, you know, we would like to promote.
1: And the Tates say they support Trump.
0: And they have this massive online audience.
1: But does that support go both ways? Andrew Tate seemed to think so in 2025. After President Trump took office, he said, quote, "The Tates will be free." And there were signs the new Trump administration might help him.
2: I admire you. I admire what you're doing.
1: That's Alina Haba talking to Tate days before Trump was sworn in. Haba was Trump's personal lawyer who went on to work in his administration. She joined Tate on an episode of conservative influencer Benny Johnson's podcast. At the time, Tate was still in Romania under a travel ban.
2: I'm right there with you, and yeah, you're good. If you're in the States, I got your back.
1: 1 month later, the Tates were in the U.S. They flew to Florida after Romania lifted its travel ban. That day, reporters asked Trump if his administration played a role.
3: I don't know. You're saying he's on a plane right now?
4: He's back.
3: Yeah, I just know nothing about it.
1: Others welcomed the Tate brothers back. They went on right-wing podcasts and to UFC fights. But last month, U.S. Marshals arrested the brothers in Miami acting on a British extradition request. As in Romania, they deny the U.K. charges against them. Kayla Goger

0: presidential historian at the University of Virginia.
1: Any properly acting White House chief of staff would have knocked in the head anybody who dared bring this within 50 feet of the Oval Office.
0: And in fact, the White House says it has no plans to intervene in the Tate Brothers extradition case.

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1: Should Democrats run a progressive candidate for president?
2: Yes.
1: At least that's what progressive Congressman Ro Khanna says.
2: What does that mean? It means we need America's next New Deal.
1: Ro Khanna on his party's future and his own. On the next Morning Edition from NPR News.

0: It's All Things Considered from NPR News. I'm Elsa Chang.
1: And I'm Juana Summers. Coming up, the Los Angeles Lakers have been sold for the second time in 2 years.
0: How fans are feeling about the future of the Lakers.
2: You know, I just hope it works out and, you know, hope the ownership, you know, just bring the Lakers back to like they were.
1: That story and more after the summary of the day's news.
3: Live from NPR News in Culver City, California, I'm Dwayne Brown. An attack on a cargo ship by Yemen's Iranian-backed Houthi rebels killed 6 people on the Red Sea. NPR's Hadil El-Shaouchi reports it's a key route that connects the Indian Ocean and Mediterranean.
4: Yemen's Ministry of Transportation said in a statement that the ship was carrying food supplies and moving through the Bab el-Mandeb Strait. The ministry said that 4 crew members were killed when a fire broke out on board. The Yemeni Coast Guard said that 2 members of the Yemeni armed forces were also killed during a rescue operation when the Houthis launched a second missile attack. The Houthi military arm released a statement claiming that the ship was carrying Saudi military equipment. The rebels have been targeting Saudi ships transiting the Bab el-Mandeb Strait, which connects the Red Sea to the Indian Ocean and the Gulf of Aden. Hadil Al-Shalchi, NPR News, Van, Turkey.
3: New York State is putting up $7 million to help provide immigration lawyers to 1,400 unaccompanied migrant children. This comes after a lapse in federal funding from member station WNYC. Arya Sundaram reports.
5: Governor Kathy Hochul announced the $7.25 million in new funding at a press conference in Manhattan.
6: When we lose sight of our shared responsibility to protect God's children here on earth, as human beings, as parents, that we lose part of who we are.
5: The new state funding is intended to help fill a gap created when the Trump administration allowed a federal contract that funded lawyers for unaccompanied migrant children to briefly lapse at the end of last month. That agreement provided immigration lawyers to over 24,000 migrant children across the country. For NPR News, I'm Arya Sundaram in New York.
3: More than 500,000 power customers in the Midwest remain in the dark following severe storms that caused tornadoes, heavy rains, and flash flooding. This is NPR. A court in Brooklyn has dismissed fraud charges against an Indian billionaire at the request of the U.S. Justice Department. It comes months after the founder of the Adani Group hired President Trump's personal lawyer and offered to invest billions in the U.S. economy. NPR's Omkar Kandekar has more.
7: While dropping its charges against Adani, the DOJ said that India had investigated the allegations and found, quote, no actionable misconduct, except that there is no evidence in public domain that Indian agencies probed Adani, even after activists petitioned its courts about it. In 2024, the Justice Department charged Gautam Adani for bribing Indian government officials to secure a solar power plant deal and then misleading U.S. investors about it. Adani denied the charges, but earlier this year, he agreed to pay nearly $18 million to settle a related case by the U.S. Securities and Exchange Commission on investor disclosures. Omkar Khandekar, NPR News, Mumbai.
3: A new government report on inflation suggests that higher oil and gas prices from the Iran war are only having a limited

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1: 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I'm Juana Summers.
2: And I'm Elsa Chang. The storied LA Lakers may have new owners. Per the league's approval, Mark Walter will sell his majority stake in the 17-time NBA championship team. This after Walter just bought the team in 2025. Reporter Steve Futterman joins us now for more details. He is standing outside right in front of Crypto.com Arena, yeah, where the Lakers play. Hi, Steve.
3: We
2: love
3: good
2: to be with you. We love to say Crypto.com Arena, don't we? Okay, so it seems like this news is catching some people off guard. What do we even know about this potential sale and what led to it?
4: Well, to say this is a surprise is quite an understatement. The news came at around 7 o'clock this morning here in L.A. My phone suddenly exploded with texts, but try to comprehend this. Mark Walter, who also is chairman of the Dodgers, bought a majority stake in the Lakers just last year. The price at that time valued the team at $10 billion. And now, the following year, the team sells, according to the Associated Press, for $12.5 billion. Now, NPR has not confirmed the price, but that's a 25% increase.
2: Ooh-wee.
4: If approved, it's the highest price ever paid for a sports franchise. Now, it's very unusual for a team like this to be sold twice in less than 2 years. I have to say my immediate thought was whether this had anything to do with a federal probe that's looking into possible fraud involving Mark Walter. He has said through a spokesman that he's always acted in good faith. And as far as I can tell right now, there does not seem to be any connection.
2: Okay, interesting. Well, let's look at the potential new owners. Bob Iger, who used to run Disney, and Josh Kushner, who's the brother to President Trump's son-in-law, Jared Kushner. What else do we know here?
4: Well, Josh Kushner's fingerprints have become more evident in the basketball world. He bought a minority stake in the Memphis Grizzlies in 2018, sold it, invested in the Miami Heat in 2024. Now, if this deal goes through, he'll have to sell that stake. But when it comes to Bob Iger, he stepped down as head of the Walt Disney Company earlier this year after many years at the helm.
2: Right.
4: Disney owns ABC, ESPN. Both those networks have had long relationships with the NBA, and he's already in the sports ownership world. He and his wife, Willow Bay, are the co-owners of Angel City. That's the L.A. soccer team for Women's Professional League.
2: Okay. Well, the L.A. Lakers, I mean, everyone knows this. They're one of the most historic teams in the whole league, with dozens of Hall of Famers, A-list Hollywood celebrities, courtside, so many diehard fans. Like, what are people saying about this potential purchase?
4: Well, you're right. I mean, the Lakers are one of the crown jewels of the NBA. See if this brings back some memories.
5: The Lakers repeat back-to-back titles. The L.A. Lakers, the 2010 NBA champions.
2: Oh, yeah.
4: Yeah, that's how it sounded when the Lakers won the title in 2010. That was Kobe's last final title with the Lakers. But you talk about the greatest players in NBA history. Listen to some of the Lakers. Kobe Bryant, Kareem Abdul-Jabbar, Magic Johnson, LeBron James. Don't forget the logo, Jerry West. He's the NBA logo, his silhouettes on that logo.
2: I mean, it's
4: now,
2: an
4: here
2: insane
4: outside
2: history.
4: The arena,
2: yeah.
4: Here outside the arena today, we spoke to some fans. They're a bit surprised and concerned. Kenny Washington's from Washington, D.C. He's a big Laker fan. Came here to see the statues outside the arena.
6: You know, I just hope it works out and, you know, hope the ownership, you know, just bring the Lakers back to like they were.
4: Of course, for the fans, pretty much their only concern is whether the team wins. So if the Lakers win under the new ownership, they'll be happy.
2: Okay, so real quick, do we know if Iger and Kushner are really, truly interested in investing in this team, or if this is just some notch in their belts?
4: No, it's probably a bit of both. This is a bit of billionaire cred when you get to own a team like this. But when you buy a team for $12 billion, I would expect they will definitely invest in this team.
2: That is reporter Steve Futterman. Thank you so much, Steve.
4: Thank you, Elsa.
1: Budget cuts have sharply reduced the Defense Department's efforts to find and recover troops missing in previous conflicts, and the impact is hitting one group of families especially hard. WUNC's Jay Price reports.
7: Raymond Echeverria Jr. of Roxborough, North Carolina, was 4 years old in 1966 when his father was reported missing. Raymond Sr., a Fort Bragg Green Beret, was part of a small reconnaissance team that had come under heavy fire in Laos. Echeverria holds out hope his father's remains can be recovered, but it gets harder as the Vietnam War slips further into history.
3: Some of the veterans that were there are dying off. You've got issues with bodies being there for 50, 60 years. You've got acidity issues in the soil. Time is passing, and they don't seem to be getting any closer to finding answers for a lot of Southeast Asia families.
7: The U.S. government's efforts to bring MIAs home sprang from a grassroots movement in the 1960s. More than 3,800 troops have been recovered, about 1,000 of those from the Vietnam War. But federal budget cuts this year would slash by more than two-thirds the number of recovery missions in Vietnam, Laos, and Cambodia. That's according to the Pentagon Office responsible for the work, the Defense POW MIA Accounting Agency, or DPAA. Many of the more than 1,500 still missing from the Vietnam War are considered unrecoverable for various reasons, but others, like Echeverria's father, vanished under circumstances that make finding them more likely.
3: They know where the helicopter landed. They have done interviews with various, I call them NVA soldiers. And they identified certain areas where they saw American bodies. So they've got a pretty good idea where they can go and excavate and look for.
7: The DPAA says the budget cuts are part of Pentagon-wide reductions, and the effects were worsened by last year's government shutdown and fuel shortages in Southeast Asia tied to the war in Iran. This summer, the agency was placed under the Defense Department's Undersecretary for Personnel and Readiness, Anthony Tata. At a recent meeting, he told Vietnam MIA family members he'll lobby Congress and DOD leaders to get the funding restored.
8: I'm fully committed to increasing the budget for DPAA because it's a direct correlation for how much we can get out, how many teams we can deploy into the field, and how much research we can do and how many remains that we can process.
7: Ann Mills Griffiths, whose brother, James Mills, went missing in 1966 when his plane went down off the Vietnamese coast, was a longtime leader of the National League of POW-MIA Families. A skilled political operator who was close to President Ronald Reagan, she has fought for decades to get more funding for what became the DPAA, but she's long said the agency isn't prioritizing Vietnam cases as much as it should.
9: It's not at all satisfactory, especially with how hard we've worked and defended and fought for their assets and resources and priorities.
7: Even before the budget cuts, Vietnam War identifications were a fraction of those completed by the DPAA. The bulk of the agency's recoveries have come from World War II and the Korean War, where missing troops were more numerous and are often easier to find in places like POW cemeteries. But Raymond Echeverria Jr. says Vietnam War recoveries should be prioritized because family members who knew missing troops, like his father, are more likely to be alive.
3: Our prayer is that we're able to bring him home while we're still here before it goes to the next generation.
7: Over the past 10 months, out of nearly 200 service members the DPAA has identified, just one was from the Vietnam War. For NPR News, I'm Jay Price in Durham, North Carolina.

0: You're listening to All Things Considered from NPR News. K-pop has attracted audiences around the world. But in Santiago, Chile, a new generation of artists is taking K-pop's influence and creating something distinctly Latin American. John Bartlett reports.
1: What was once a niche interest in Korean culture in Latin America is now undisputedly mainstream.
2: Today is the K-pop Challenge, part of Santiago's Korean Cultural Week. All around me, there are hundreds of young Chileans rehearsing their energetic steps before the competition kicks off, counting in Korean and mouthing the words along with their idols as they flash across a giant screen.
1: BTS's arrival in Santiago this October will only amplify the excitement. But the K-pop wave here has already taken on a life of its own. 20-year-old Benjamin Roldán says he remembers the day back in

0: food took over his life, and he has never looked back.
1: Yo siento que sí, se me ha reemplazado un poquito, la verdad.
0: Japanese anime has long been popular in Chile, but he says that now it is being replaced by Korean music and series. And Roldan is far from alone. Now, the K-culture wave is morphing into something altogether new.
2: Estamos fusionando lo que son nuestras culturas.
0: We are merging our cultures and bringing them to the world, explains Seba, one of the members of the K-pop-inspired Chilean boy band QR. We want to create something new that feels fresh and Chilean, and above all, with our own personal touch, he says. At a dance studio in Santiago, the boys, who call themselves Jamin, Jota, Seba, Bin, Aiden, and Fabi, are being put through their paces. They say that while all six of them settled on this style through a shared interest in K-pop, their hybrid sound is unique. The group do their own songwriting, choreography, and visuals. Last month, they launched a new single, Fool. Their first album will be released later this year.
3: Pero claro, el modelo como de
0: the model for a boy band to follow has evolved thanks to K-pop, says Jota. In the K-pop industry, literally every detail is planned, from the outfits to facial expressions to the dancers themselves. I think K-pop set the rules for boy bands, and there's no turning back. QR have already toured Chile and Brazil. They say they have fans, who call themselves the Q-universe, write to them from all over the Spanish-speaking world, as well as Korea, Europe, and the US. Fabi, one of the members of QR, says that several members of the band will be in the audience for BTS's show. While QR may not share the spotlight with BTS this October, one thing is clear. In Latin America, K-pop is no longer just being consumed, it's being reinvented. For NPR News, I'm John Bartlett in Santiago.

0: News. I'm Elsa Chang.
1: And I'm Juana Summers. A special Republican primary to replace the late Senator Lindsey Graham on South Carolina's ballots this November is headed to a runoff that will be held in less than 2 weeks. Graham died unexpectedly of a heart condition last month, and his sister Darlene was appointed to fill out the remainder of his term. She is also running for her own full term starting next year. While South Carolina is a staunchly conservative state where President Trump has strong support, last night's results revealed some of the limits of the president's influence. South Carolina Public Radio's Gavin Jackson is with us now. Hi.
2: Hey, thanks for having me.
1: Thanks for being here. So, Gavin, Senator Darlene Graham, who's backed by President Trump, advanced to the runoff, but she didn't win outright. How does she plan to win over voters in the next few weeks?
2: Right. So we have seen a U.S. Senate campaign, which typically takes more than a year to run, condensed into a single month. Even then, things didn't really kick up until after Graham's funeral 2 weeks ago. So since then, Senator Darlene Graham's name has been everywhere during that time. She's attended

0: digs right there at her opponent, Congressman Ralph Norman, who served in the State House and Congress for several years. Graham is a political outsider, essentially, who does not come from a wealthy background like Norman.
1: Okay, let's talk about Norman. How does he plan to campaign?
0: Yeah, so Norman has also had a huge advantage because he had just concluded his year-long statewide gubernatorial bid in June, and that was a race that he placed third in, so it really wasn't surprising that

0: endorsed his longtime friend, former UN ambassador, and former governor Nikki Haley in the 2024 presidential election. But this is what he said this Tuesday night about not having Trump's endorsement.
1: But he chose who he did, and that's fine. South Carolina is going to decide the next Senate.
0: And that's something that several voters have told me. They're not voting for folks just because of Trump's endorsement. And what we're seeing in this race and other Republican primaries in South Carolina are Republicans exerting their independent streak, relying more on what they personally know about these candidates who have been in the public eye for years.
2: Gavin, what does all of this mean for President Trump's influence in this race?
0: Well, here's how he explained it Tuesday night at Joint Base Andrews when asked whether he would campaign for Graham, and he wasn't exactly clear on that.
3: I mean, just so you understand, I like the other people in the race also. They're all Trump. I mean, they're all Trumpers, but, you know, I endorsed her. I think she's great. It's really an honor of her brother, and she's really a very smart woman.
0: So it's a bit unclear again what he may do if he's going to come down here and campaign for her in the next couple days.
2: And just quickly, Gavin, what else are you watching for?
0: Well, of course, there's ideological differences among people in the same party throughout the state. And Norman has a strong grip on the conservative upstate, home to places like Greenville, which is near his district. But Graham needs to shore up support in the Republican stronghold of Horry County, which is home to Myrtle Beach. So it's going to be a pretty big battle in the Palmetto State over the coming days.
2: South Carolina Public Radio's Gavin Jackson, thanks.
0: Thank you.
4: Monuments to the brutal history of the transatlantic slave trade still stand all along the coast of West Africa. And growing interest from tourists, including many from the U.S., is driving an effort to preserve those sites while also tapping their economic potential. But as NPR's Emmanuel Akinwotu reports, some fear that preservation and commercial

0: guide. A tour guide leads a group of 20 people.
1: And about 150 female enslaved Africans were shared in this dungeon, or were kept here.
0: His voice echoes across the cobbled courtyard and in the surrounding dungeons where enslaved people were kept and tortured.
1: The materials we see here were all brought by people who visited the castle to pay homage to their ancestors.
0: Inside the cells, flowers have been laid to rest on the ground, once coated in layers of excrement and blood, which has slowly softened it over time. For decades, these monuments have drawn a growing number of visitors from the African diaspora connecting to their histories.
1: So please, before we leave here, if you want to pray to the ancestors, say anything, or even take a picture or have a look at this place, you can do that before we see the next place.
0: But in recent years,

0: And of all of them, the most expansive and ambitious plans are in the historic city of Ouidah, Benin, where the government is building La Marina. Slick video adverts show digital projections of what will become a vast tourism and memorial complex, complete with luxury hotels, pools and spas, and a performance arena for Vodou, the indigenous religion in Benin. And at its heart is a life-size replica of a slave ship. It's all been built with investments, including from China, and constructed by China's state-owned construction company.
1: The government is currently investing heavily in tourism, so there are a lot of renovations, which means that when people come, they want to come back.
0: Odrio Gomez is a tour guide in Ouidah. He's a descendant of formerly enslaved people who returned from Brazil and serves on a local committee advising the government. He welcomes the new development and describes how the site is being reconfigured. Workers are paving parts of the ground around the Tree of Oblivion, where enslaved people were made to forget their identity. Weathered plaques and monuments are

0: Akinwutu, NPR News, Benin.
1: Emmanuel reported from Ghana, Togo, Benin, and Nigeria. You can find the full series at npr.org/West Africa. This is NPR News.
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0: people are seeking change. They are seeking someone new. They are rejecting preconceived notions about what it means to be a good candidate.
1: What do Democratic voters want from their leaders? We take stock of Tuesday's primary results.
2: For Wednesday, August 12th, this is All Things Considered from NPR News.
1: I'm Juana Summers.
2: And I'm Elsa Chang. Postpartum mental health is at the center of the trial for a mother who killed her three young children.
1: Experts say the trial shows the need for more education and understanding.
3: I went to sort of from feeling a little off all day to suddenly believing people were watching me.
2: And inflation is making it more expensive for people to care for their pets.
1: Costs are also on the rise for the animal welfare community.
4: We are just to the point where a lot of rescues and shelters are just warehousing animals because there's just nowhere for them to go.
2: First, this news.
5: Live from NPR News in Washington, I'm Ryland Barton. White House Press Secretary Karoline Leavitt will be departing her role at the end of the month. In an online post, President Trump says it's so she can spend more time with her family. He says she'll now be one of his top outside advisors. Leavitt is 28 years old and was the youngest White House press secretary in history. Two media organizations are suing President Trump over his subscription service, offering early access to his Truth Social posts. NPR's Bobby Allen reports the suit claims the service violates the First Amendment and asks a court to block it.
6: The Intercept and the Freedom of the Press Foundation are suing Trump and White House officials, alleging that the service known as Truth API is illegal. For up to $100,000 a month, the offering provides banks and other investors with faster access to Trump's often market-moving social media posts, where the president makes announcements about economic policy, the war in Iran, and other matters. Trump media officials say so far 10 customers have signed up. The suit claims the service is, quote, extraordinary, corrupt, and unconstitutional. The suit argues selling early access to the president's posts violates the First Amendment's guarantee of equal public access to the president's statements. Trump's media company said monetizing social media data is not unusual, adding that the president created the platform as a, quote, uncancelable haven.

0: NPR's Meg Anderson has more on how they work.
1: They shock you. So it looks just like a black glove, but it's got a little button on the wrist. And when that glows blue, it's activated and delivers an electric shock when it touches skin. It's sort of like a taser, except there are no prongs that come out and break the skin. But it is clearly painful.
2: Yeah.
1: The Instagram page for Compliant Technologies is filled with videos of police officers being subjected to the glove in demonstrations. Most of them grimace or yell and fall to the ground.
0: NPR's Meg Anderson reporting. The Justice Department filed criminal charges today against a hate group researcher who used to work at the Southern Poverty Law Center. As NPR's Jude Joffe Block reports, this is the latest development in the DOJ's case against the civil rights organization.
3: Heidi Byrick is an expert in white supremacist hate groups and used to direct Southern Poverty Law Center's intelligence project, which used paid informants to track extremist groups. The Justice Department has accused the organization and Byrick of making improper payments of millions of dollars to informants through fictitious companies. Byrick's attorney, Michael Proctor, said in a statement that Byrick is innocent, the case is politically motivated, and that she was targeted because of, quote, her important work combating hate groups and extremists. Federal officials said Byrick was arrested Wednesday, but her lawyer disputed that and said she voluntarily appeared in

Storms struck the Midwest today, causing tornadoes, heavy rains, and flash flooding. First responders and utility crews have been working to clear roads and restore power to hundreds of thousands of ratepayers. Nearly 600,000 are without power in Illinois, Indiana, Ohio, Kentucky, and West Virginia. Researchers have used the largest and most powerful solar telescope to see the surface of the sun in stunning new detail. NPR's Ari Daniel has more.

0: features on the solar surface, which are pretty much everywhere. These vortices may help fuel explosive solar events that influence space weather and can impact satellites and power grids. Ari Daniel, NPR News.
1: A football player at Maumelle High School in Arkansas says he felt unusual movement inside his headgear following warm-ups last week. A 2-foot cottonmouth was discovered behind some padding in his helmet. The pit viper was so reluctant to exit the helmet that animal control officers had to submerge the helmet in water to force it out. It was released in a wooded area. I'm Rylan Barton, and you're listening to NPR News from Washington.
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It's a lot, it has a chief in Lingay, Ashley, Burnsville. It's a step with Zanas, Otto, Amigo, it has a stunaki, Aji, Yadi, Nastki, Achanago. It has a J, it has a relative in Lingo. She has a doe, it has a bikini, Ta, Ibana, Nitigo. It has a she, Yadi, Ho, Wanja. It has a she, Yadi, Asha, Ia, Cat, Ingo. Otto, then she did not such Nigi, Aji, Ya. The physically harmed Alia the EAGD character, Eada Nigo EAGIA to the Hazan. But I don't score Eadisadan than the

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Ara community health worker, ara staff medical optometrist, staff physician, family nurse practitioner, dental hygienist, laboratory technical consultant part-time, emergency medical technician basic, staff physical therapist i ilta le daanaine sin.

hoot talker day, the giving in that it adds that ill car dolly. All the mobbies can't go to eat us at the hill car going to eat agenda. Ea, another net dolly, ea, the nigo, ea, conda as toes. 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The ea as cargo dolly. Ian asked Eddie that Ken's got Benago, E. Archibald has reached all late.

Home Wellness Center, Oshkosh, Netbush, 505-370-5479. Oshkosh, Netbush. 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
3: Today, Word with a Champ is roaming Wyoming. One of my favorite things in life since I attended college at the University of Wyoming just a couple of moons ago. One of my teammates was there riding saddle bronc horses. He now lives in Wyoming, and he's also the CEO of the Professional Rodeo Cowboys Association. It's always fun to catch up with Tommy Glass. Hello, Tom. Welcome back to the show.
4: Thank you for having me. Good to see you, my dear friend.
3: Man, it's the heat of the season. We're in Sheridan, Wyoming at the Sheridan WIO 96th Annual Rodeo and World Championship Indian Relay. What an exciting time in life for all of our participants with the money, the big crowds, and all going on.
4: The rodeos have just got amazing. The committees keep adding more money. This may be one of the busiest weekends we have in the PRCA. Last week, the 4th of July ran. Came and went quickly the way the 4th fell this week. And so now we're into the heat of the season. Just in Wyoming, we have Laramie, Casper, and Sheridan all going on the same weekend. Then Cheyenne's right on the coattails.
3: Something that I'm interested in is the feeder program into our sport, and obviously you and the PRCA has noted the Indian National Finals Rodeo Tour and their program and their finals and the talent. in your recruiting?
4: There is a lot of talent in the Indian National Finals Rodeo. We're happy to sponsor permits for the winners. Also this year, the Calgary Stampede got involved. They sponsored the First Nation Rodeo to all comers. And after several days of competition, the top two advanced to compete against the top five from the Indian National Finals Tour. We awarded points to those, or permits, excuse me, to those that finished in the top two. And there's a lot of talent out there, Randy, in the Native communities.
3: Yes, sir. Well, you don't stop there. Coming up this October in 2026, we'll see the Indian National Finals Rodeo back at the South Point in Las Vegas. And there you will also distribute permits to the champions that are accept the criteria and scholarships towards entry fee.
4: Yes, it's an exciting program. It gives those that may not have the confidence to step out there, buy their permit, the funds to go down the road. It gives them an opportunity to test the water.
3: Well, it absolutely does, and it's also incentive to qualify for the Indian National Finals Rodeo and potentially go on to the Wrangler National Finals Rodeo. And Indian Country always has a strong contention. There a couple years ago, one night, they won $180,000 in one performance between four or five of them. It's fun to watch them go in the big leagues and set a precedent for Indian Country.
4: We're very proud of Jake O'Roper. He was the first permit that we sponsored that made the NFR, so it's good to see him compete at the highest level.
3: Well, a Cherokee cowboy from Oklahoma, my home state, and a bareback rider. That was very fun for me to watch, of course. Tom, your career in the PRCA, let's talk a little bit about Tom. How do you get to be at such levels in something that you've obviously have a passion for?
4: Well, you have to have a passion for rodeo, and my whole life has been dedicated to rodeo. From the time I was a little kid, I dreamed of being a cowboy. That's all I wanted to be, was a cowboy. And then, you know, we high school rodeoed. We went to college and rodeoed in college, where we were teammates at University of Wyoming. Went on to the pro circuit, and then got involved, was president of the Mountain State Circuit. When I got appointed to the State Board of Equalization by Governor Meade, I also got on the board of directors at the Cheyenne Frontier Days. So had a lot of experience at a lot of different levels.
3: One more question. Anything you can share with the youth listening to reach the levels that you have in anything that we want to do?
4: Always follow your dreams. You know, I was a young kid from the sand hills of Nebraska. Just had big dreams and set our sights high and follow our dreams. And God has a plan, and who knows where it may take us.
3: That's words of our champion and my friend, Tommy Glass. It's always good to see you, partner. God bless you.
4: Thank you, Randy. Appreciate
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